0: acted like he didn't know it was coming, and a ball scooted into the end zone, and somebody from Kehi was able to get on top of it, but Edco.
1: Good hustle play to save 4 points, though, for Kehi to get on top of that, because that just as easily could have been an Edco touchdown recover in that end zone.
0: So 9 seconds into the game, Edgewood Colesburg leads this game 2-0 on a safety, 11:51 to go, first quarter of play.
1: You know, that's the hard part. When you play a team like Edco, you know you have to play your A game, because, I mean, they're extremely talented. And sometimes when you know you have very slim margin of error, it just adds that extra element of pressure to what you do.
0: So now Kehi's going to kick to Edgewood Colesbury. They got two men deep. That's number 3, Miller, and number 24, number 3, Jaden Miller, and number 24, Jack Steger. Eli Schobert's kick is on the way. It's a good one. Sending Miller back.
1: Wow.
0: It's going to go into the end zone for a touchback. And an 8-man football. Touchbacks come out to the,
1: you know,
0: the 15-yard line. Yes.
1: So with that, though, too, I mean, on that safety, he was kicking even deeper. So, I mean, for him
0: right.
1: to have the touchback on that, he really booted that ball.
0: So Edgewood Colesburg, first down and 10 from their own 15, already leading in this game 2-0. First quarter is going to be brought to you by, how about the Buck Stops here on Main Street in Lansing, Brad? The first quarter being brought to you by, get a good breakfast at the Buck Stops here on Main Street in Lansing. First play of the game, nowhere to go for the Edgewood Colesburg running back, number 3, Jaden Miller. About a yard loss, going to make it second down and 11.
1: So his first carry, Pat, was actually 13 yards less than his average.
0: Well, let's hope he doesn't break one off and get that average back to where he likes it. They work from the shotgun with one setback. That's Miller, one wide receiver on each side. Steger gives it to Miller straight ahead. Nothing there. A pair of Keyhawks are right there to bring him down very quickly, led by number 30, Odin Welch.
1: Great job up front by Kehi. I mean, a lot of people coming into the season talked about how much beef Kehi lost on the line, but the replacements here this year have done a fantastic job, plugged both runs to start this drive.
0: Off to a nice start, third down and 10. Edco hasn't gained an inch yet. Here they come.
1: Here is where Steger is dangerous, though, because, I mean, he is a legit pass-or-run option.
0: They've got two wide receivers on each side of the field. They're working from the near hash mark. His pass is swung out to the right, and it's complete. And it's good for a first down.
1: Needed 10, got 10 and a half there, Pat.
0: Yeah, exactly. Ball spotted on the far hash mark. First down and 10. We're a minute and a half into this football game. Edgewood Colesburg with a safety on Kehi's first play from scrimmage, leading 2-0. Glad you can be with us on KNEI 103.5 FM Bluff Country, KNEIRadio.com, a locally owned LA communications station. Pair of one running backs in the backfield with Steger. Gives it to Miller. He's still on his feet. He breaks one tackle. He's at midfield. He's down to the 30, the 20, the 10, and into the end zone he goes. A 55-yard touchdown run. No flags in the play. He got a good block on the left side of the line. The first Kehi man to meet him missed him, and Edgewood Colesburg leads this game 8-0.
1: You kind of hit the nail on the head earlier in the pregame. You said 8-man always feels like if you break one tackle, it could be a huge play, and it was there. He took it to the house. You stop him twice for no gain, and just like that, 3 carries for 55 yards now for Miller.
0: They're going to kick for the extra point, and Jaden Miller splits the uprights. And with 10:22 to go in the first quarter of play, Edgewood Colesburg off to a nice start. They lead this game 9-0. The KNEI High School Football Game of the Week featuring Kehi hosting Edgewood Colesburg is brought to you by Greenlawn Lawn Care, Kern Brothers Savings Bank, serving the area since 1856. The Red Geranium Floral and Gifts, Lansing CarQuest Auto Parts, Veterans Memorial Hospital, Tri-State Plumbing and Heating, TJ Henderson the Tiki Bar, WW Homestead Dairy, Shep's Riverside Bar and Grill, and Hubbed in Oil.
2: The officials for tonight's game are Charlie Zahn of McGregor, Mike Jacobson from Claremont, Denny Broadback of Calmer, Brad Lake of Independence, and Dan Lechtenberg from Manchester, a veteran crew. Charlie Zahn is the white hat in this crew, and he's been doing high school athletics for a long, long time. Pretty good group of guys out there, Brad. We see them in several different sports, and they're dedicated to their craft, and it's good to have folks like that.
1: Got to have people like this, Pat. I mean, without them, there won't be games. So, like you said, lots of games of experience with this crew.
2: Charlie Zahn was officiating when I was in high school.
1: He was officiating in the 1930s, Pat?
2: Oh, yeah. He used to drive uphill both ways. There's a good kick by Miller sending Trundle, and he's going to let it bounce into the end zone for a touchback, and Kehi's going to take over first down and 10 at their own 15, trailing in this game 9-0. So get well soon, Darren. If you're listening in, I'm sure you're going to bounce back. You know how I found out about that, Brad?
1: ESPN?
2: Well, before then, actually, okay. I was in lacrosse yesterday morning, got new tires up at Dolls, and I was out for a walk, and who's driving down? This is a true story. Who's driving down the street? But the KNEI program director, Josh Blake, and he rolls his windows. Snap is fumbled. Coden now fires a strike across the middle. Caught by number 5 for Kehi. That's Connor Winters.
1: Winters a fine athlete, big target. I mean, he comes across the middle on that quick slant, Pat, and Coda threaded the needle. I mean, put a little bit of zip on it, led him perfectly, and nice gain. I mean, especially after the bobbled snap and the rough start for Kehi, needed something kind of get their bearings back. Maybe that's it.
2: First down and 10 for Kehi after a 20-yard pickup. Coda to Winters. There's the snap. He mishandles it, and he's going to fall on top of it. Well, Brad, I was going to tell the folks, and we are our job, of course, is to paint the picture. The previous snap, Coda dropped it. It hit him right in the hands. He dropped it, picked it up, and he had to get it off quick, and he did, and he fired a BB to Connor Winters across the middle. This time, the snap is low, and Trey has to fall on top of it for a loss of 6 back to the 29.
1: Kehi wants to come from the shotgun. All three plays, they've come from the gun, but there's been snap issues with all three plays. So it's one of those things, if you can't get that part rectified, you're going to have to go under center. You'll have no other choice. So hopefully that'll straighten up.
2: Second down and 16. Coda's out of the shotgun. He's rolling to his left. He fires into the flat. Complete. Still on his feet. Beautiful, beautiful job by Irie Mateel. He fired it up the sideline. Mateel caught it down by his knees. He turned it to midfield. Was able to get away from a couple tacklers and is brought down across midfield at the 38-yard line. And it's going to be an illegal block on the Keyhawks.
1: Yeah, kind of legal block in the back upfield a little bit, so it'll be 10 yards from the spot. Looks like he'll...
2: It's all the way back to the 30.
1: Really nice job by Mateel to slip some tackles there. Very slippery on that run. I mean, you're seeing why he came into today with 326 yards or 328 yards rushing.
2: He's a tough football player. Second down and 15 at the Keyhawk 30. Two wide receivers on each side of the football field. Working from midfield. Coda, quick pass across the middle. Is too high for Alex Stankovic, cutting across the middle.
1: And he took a hard hit on that, too. And I think he might be coming out of the game on that, Pat, unless he's going over to get, he's going to get the play. But
2: yeah, they have their quarterback come over and get the plays, but he is a bit shooken up. Actually, he's a bit shaken up.
1: Number 14, Mac Perrinjacket. I mean, just really kind of delivered the boom right when he was releasing. And that's one thing, too, with the rush and how well they get off the snap, that puts extra pressure on that center, too. And that might be part of the snapping issue so far.
2: Mateel's in the backfield with Coda. One wide receiver each side of the field. Coda's got good protection. Lofts a high pass up the near sideline, and it's intercepted by number 24, Jack Steger. Boy, he had great coverage on Tanner Trundle and almost, Brad, an ill-advised pass because Trundle just couldn't shake Steger, and Coda basically threw it right to him.
1: Yeah, but, you know, you look at, though, Pat, 3rd and 15, you have pressure beating down on you. You let it rip like that right now. I mean,
2: just
1: like
2: as good
1: looked
2: as a
1: like,
2: punt.
1: It looked like a good punt. You know what I mean? Now they're starting at the

0: it was a little bit off time. The timing was a little off because Eli Schobert really got off the line nicely, really had good pass rush on that last play, Pat.
1: Eli Schobert, number 60, a 6'2", 230-pound junior. Man in motion is Riley Steger. Straight ahead run across the 20 to about the 22-yard line. Number 30, Odin Welch, able to stop him right at the 20.
0: Eli Schobert in on the trip up of that as well. So, I mean, he's doing a good job crashing down and pinching down off the line.
1: Third and 6 for Edco. We've played 4 minutes of football here in Lansing on a gorgeous night for football. Remember, folks, you can hear Weatherology twice every hour on all your L.A. communication stations, including this one, KNEI 103.5 FM Bluff Country. On 3rd and 6, here come the Vikings. Rolling to his left is Steger. Fires too high for his intended receiver, Dace Arthur. Once again, Trey Cota. Good coverage in the backfield, in the defensive backfield, and it's going to be 4th down and 6.
0: Okay, did a nice job just kind of walling up the right side, pushing him to his left there. So you kind of dictate and cut off half the field for Steger. I mean, kind of just try to box him in a little bit.
1: Tanner Trundle's back to receive this punt from Steger. Steger's going to kick from his 20. Trundle's back at about his 35. There's the snap. It's a good one. The kick is a very good one, going over Tanner Trundle's head and taking a lot of Edco bounces. And number 5, Connor Riley, is going to down it at the Hawks' 7-yard line. 1st down and 10 for the Keyhawks, trailing in this game 9-0.
2: The KNEI High School Football Game of the Week is brought to you by Fairway of Waukon, Caius Country, Burns Landscaping, The Buck Stops Here, New Albany Savings Bank, Lightning Electric, Ashbacker Building Supply, The Spillway, Forest Plus, Waukon State Bank, and Elliott Jewelers.
1: Here come the Keyhawks up under center on 1st down and 10 from their 7. Cota gives it to number 5, Winters. Number 16, Mattil, my bad. Not much of a gain for Irie. Tried to get off the far side. Going to be 2nd down and 10 from the 7 for Kehi. I'd like to say hi to all of our friends up on the hill overlooking the football field. I see Noah Connolly up there. All of our good friends. Wherever you are, Northeast Iowa, Southeast Minnesota, Southwest Wisconsin, thanks for tuning in to the KNEI High School Football Game of the Week. Cota up under center. Lone setback is Mason Darling. Trey keeps it himself.
0: Really a tough earned 3 yards there, though, Pat.
1: For sure. Up to about the 10-yard line. Going to be 3rd down and 7 yards to go from their own 10. Brad and I will be back on the air next week. We're going to be in the Fayette County seat of West Union. It's going to be Osage at the North Fayette Valley Tigerhawks on next week's KNEI High School Football Game of the Week. From between the hash marks come the Keyhawks out of the shotgun on 3rd down and 7, halfway through the first quarter of play. Give us to Mattil. Makes one tackle and drags a few tacklers with him up to near the 15-yard line. Going to make up 4th down. Number 3, Jaden Miller, coming out of the pile, among others.
0: I think this deep in your own territory, 3rd and long, probably figured that they were just going to be sitting on some routes and played a little safe with the draw with Mattil, and he's still just about squirmed far enough for a 1st down on that run.
1: He's been two different times he's had the football, and both times he's looked like he had a chance to break a tackle or two and hasn't been able to. There's the snap to Schobert, who's back to punt near the 5-yard line. Good punt by Eli Schobert, sending Steger back. Hawks are going to down it at the 28-yard line of Edgewood Colesburg. Steger has returned 3 punts for touchdowns this year, so the Keyhawks don't want them to touch that football. 5:09 to go, first quarter play. Edgewood Colesburg football when we get back. Vikings 9, Keyhawks nothing.
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0: Best Auto Parts, Veterans Memorial Hospital, Tri-State Plumbing and Heating, TJ Hunter's in the Tiki Bar, WW Homestead Dairy, Shep's Riverside Bar and Grill, and Hubbed in Oil.
1: From the far hash mark come the Vikings on first down and 10. Now they've got a man in motion, that's Miller. Steger's going to keep himself. He makes one cut, and now another cut back. Now he's heading up the far sideline. He's got a couple Keoghs trying to hem him in, and finally Connor Winters is able to track him down. He gets yardage all the way into Keogh territory, all the way down at about the, looks like it's going to be spotted at about the Hawk 15-yard line, Brad, 16-yard line, first down and 10. Wow, he made two or three plants and cutbacks and was gone.
2: He can just stop and go. The one thing that's so impressive, he can go from a dead stop to his top flight speed in a blink of an eye, Pat. Really, really a nice athlete.
1: About a, what are we going to say, Brad, about a 40-plus yard pickup for Steger on that carry. He's working from the shotgun now with a wide receiver on each side. He's going to give it to the lone setback. That's Miller. He escapes one tackle, and he's going to jog into the end zone for his second touchdown of this game. And with 4:26 to go in the first quarter play, Edgewood Colesburg now leading Kehi 16-0. Jaden Miller off the near side, eluded. He broke one arm tackle and had a couple other guys lunging at him, and he was into the end zone. No problemo.
2: This has been their recipe for success over the years. Big chunk plays, Pat. I mean, they have the speed to do it.
1: There's the snap. The hold is down. The kick by Miller is good. And with 4:26 to go in the first quarter of play, Edgewood Colesburg now leading in this game 16-0.
0: The KNEI High School Football Game of the Week is brought to you by Fairway of Waukon, Caius Country, Burns Landscaping, The Buck Stops Here, Nalbin Savings Bank, Lightning Electric, Ashbacker Building Supply, The Spillway, Forest Plus, Waukon State Bank, and Elliott Jewelers.
1: There's a critical shortage
0: of... Thank you to all of our fine sponsors on the KNEI High School Football Game of the Week.
1: I almost interrupted that guy. 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Contact Danny Love or Jason Crane or Liz Hill here at Kehi. They can point you in the right direction. They'll let you start off on the lower levels and work your way up. We need them. We need young people, really, to get involved in officiating. It's, you know, not as bad as you think, Brad, right?
2: No, for sure. I mean, if JT Monroe can do it, anybody can. No, I'm just kidding. I think the world of old JT. I think he does a great job. My mentee over at West Central, got to give him a shout-out. So
1: John T. Monroe was here last night officiating volleyball. Kehi volleyball girls victorious last night in three straight sets over Clayton Ridge. Tanner Trundle's return is successful out to the 25-yard line. Hawks, best field position of the game, first down and 10 from their 25.
2: You know, one thing I was going to say, looking back, on Kehi's last punt, the guy split wide, Pat, was absolutely wide open. Nobody covered him up. That might be something to watch in a fake punt opportunity later in the game for Kehi.
1: Kota back the pass. He's got heavy pressure, swings a pass out that's knocked away beautifully by Connor Riley.
2: Man, they are all over the wideouts, and Coda's getting hit every pass, too. I mean, they're getting to him.
1: Yeah, that time they were right on him in a blink of an eye. And one thing Chad Winters is going to talk about ASAP is you got to sustain your blocks better, boys. It's going to be second down and 10, 4 minutes and 14 seconds to go, first quarter of play.
2: The way they're coming through, too, is something that wouldn't shock me to see a screen here soon. Let them come, dump it out over top of them, and hope to hit a big play off it.
1: two wide receivers on each side of the field. Give us to the man in motion. That's Winters. He tries to spin away from one tackler, and he's brought down as he nears the 30-yard line. Number three, Jaden Miller. Boy, we talk a lot about Steger. He's the headline guy, but, boy, Jaden Miller has had a good first quarter.
2: Great closing speed on that for him, too. But, yep, like I said, a couple real explosive runs, and he's done a sound job on the defensive side as well.
1: Third down and six for the Hawks. They have the football just short of the 30 at their own 29-yard line, trailing in this game 16 to nothing. If you're looking for the Wacom game, the Indians always play on the river. 99-1, 94-9. They're at West Delaware tonight. They should be getting underway. Cota back to pass. Fires across the middle. Complete to Winters. He's got a first down. He's scooting up the sideline. He's still on his feet. He's across midfield and now past the 30 and up to about the 28-yard line. Nice catch and run by Connor Winters.
2: Absolutely. Trucked the D-back on that. He was able to gain an extra probably 6 or 7 yards after doing so. And kind of what they need. They need to sustain a drive here and get a score. I mean, you're down 16-0. You know, Edco, you're not going to hold them to 16. So you got to score with them.
1: Hawks wearing purple tonight. Purple tops, purple bottoms. White striped on the side of their purple pants. White numerals. Most of them with dark purple helmets. Some of them have those safety. I'm not sure what you call those, Brad, but some have those safety, that soft material on their helmet.
2: Bubbles.
1: Is that what they call them?
2: I am now. I mean, okay. Sounds right, doesn't it?
1: Second down, going to be second down and eight. Yeah, I'm with you. 2-yard pickup for Tanner Trundle. 2 minutes and 30 seconds to go, first quarter of play.
2: They make you earn everything you get here, though, don't they, with Edco?
1: You know, we saw Riceville 2 weeks ago, and, boy, that'd be a good football game.
2: Really would.
1: Cota tosses it over the middle. Complete to Odin Welch. He's got a first down and then some all the way down to the 5-yard line. Just a soft pass across the middle, and Odin Welch was able to haul it in. Split two defenders, and they finally got him down, and the officials are going to spot it at the 6 of Edgewood-Colesburg. And there's a timeout in the field called by the Edgewood-Colesburg Vikings. 2 minutes and 6 seconds to go in the first quarter play. This is the KNEI High School Football Game of the Week. Edco 16, Kehi nothing.
0: The KNEI High School Football Game of the Week featuring Kehi hosting Edgewood-Colesburg is brought to you by Greenlawn Lawn Care, Kern Brothers Savings Bank, serving the area since 1856, the Red Geranium Floral and Gifts, Lansing CarQuest Auto Parts, Veterans Memorial Hospital, Tri-State Plumbing and Heating, T.J. 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
1: Brad, have you ever been to New York?
2: I have been probably like 20 minutes from New York City, but that's right, it's close. So I had to drop something off in New Jersey.
1: You know, sometimes in New York you'll have a sighting. You know what I mean by a sighting. You'll see a celebrity on the street. It's not unusual. And I just saw a celebrity here. I had a sighting in Lansing tonight.
2: I like it.
1: Did you see him?
2: I saw him too. I did. I kind of felt. I mean, it's like some people get excited to see Taylor Swift, but this is bigger than that.
1: Oh, absolutely. So does he do a football gimmick too?
2: Probably gonna unveil it here, I would bet.
1: Mike Sorensen from Sumner, Fredericksburg, is here. He's taking pictures. I don't think he's taking any of us. Why would he?
2: Probably has like a football trick kick or something.
1: I don't know. Cota rolling to his left. His pass is complete to Winters, who spins away from a tackler and dives into the end zone. And with 2 minutes and 1 second to go in the first quarter of play, the score is now Edgewood-Colesburg 16 and Kehi 6. And, Brad, they needed that.
2: Absolutely. I mean, you ran a little time off the clock. Just needed to kind of settle down because, like I said, you can't be chasing more than two scores against Edco.
1: Hawks always go for two, and they'll be going for two here with Cota in the shotgun. Matil just to his left. Two wide receivers to the left. Lofts a high pass into the corner of the end zone. That's incomplete, intended for Connor Winters. But with 2 minutes and 1 second to go in the first quarter of play, Edgewood-Colesburg 16, Kehi 6.
0: The KNEI High School Football Game of the Week is brought to you by Fairway of Waukon, Caius Country, Burns Landscaping, The Buck Stops Here, Dolphin Savings Bank, Lightning Electric, Ashbacker Building Supply, The Spillway, Forest Plus, Waukon State Bank, and Elliott Jewelers. 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
1: 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Brad, look at this read that I just did. I corrected it, right?
2: It was great.
1: Whoever typed that did not take English, eighth grade English, at Decorah High Middle School with Ryan Hogan, because it would not say an locally owned station. 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
2: You really thought on the fly on that one, Pat.
1: First quarter being brought to you by The Buck Stops Here, downtown Lansing. Booming kick by Schobert in and out of the end zone. Edgewood Colesburg is going to take over first down and 10 at their own 15-yard line. And now, Brad, the Keyhawks need a stop. Edgewood Colesburg got off to a really good start. They got a safety on Keyhawks first play from scrimmage in this football game. And then they got the football back quickly and scored right away to lead 9-0. They open up a 16-0 lead. The Hawks now come back to cut to 16-6, so they need a stop here.
2: Yeah, a stop or a turnover or something like that. I agree, Pat. But really a nice drive on the last one for the Hawks to cut it to 10.
1: Steggers back the pass. He throws to the far flat, complete to Riley. He's across the 25 to the 26. Going to be a first down for Edgewood Colesburg.
2: Stegger 9 of 15 for 152 yards and two touchdowns coming into the game. But, man, is he poised back there.
1: Yeah,
2: it is hard to rattle the guy.
1: They seem like they're throwing more than that tonight, Brad. And one thing that's got to concern Coach Winters as a staff is, you know, as you said last week at Southwind, are they setting up the pass for the run? Because we saw him on one explosive run already.
2: Absolutely. I mean, you get him outside the pocket, he is dangerous.
1: From the far hash mark, in motion is Dace Arthur. Pitches to Miller. Miller off the near corner. Looks to cut it back to midfield and is drugged down as he crosses the 30 down to the 25-yard line. Irie Mattil got him from behind. And that's an Edgewood Colesburg first down and 10. And I'm telling you right now, this Jaden Miller, Jack Steger's not the only guy out there.
2: Yeah, I mean, and the sad part is, for opponents, Pat, they're both just juniors.
1: That guy is fast.
2: Yeah.
1: Going to be first down and 10 for Edco at the 27, Hawk 27-yard line. Edgewood Colesburg 16, Keyhigh 6. We're under a minute now in the first quarter of play. Steggers going to fake the handoff. He keeps it himself. And into the backfield! Number 60 for Keyhigh. Eli Schobert got him and brought him to the ground. And as he did, flags were flying everywhere.
2: Yeah, I think we got a face mask, Pat.
1: Yeah,
2: we do. Yep. Did look like he grabbed it. I mean, nice job defensively to get a hold of him, but just like I said, had a brief hold of the face mask to do so.
1: Hawks had great pursuit, good penetration into the backfield, and Steger was wrapped up quickly, but as Brad said, Eli Schobert grabbed him in the face mask, and that's going to move the football all the way down to the 14-yard line. On the near hash mark, one wide receiver to each side of the field. Steger from the shotgun. He's got Miller right behind him. Now he's got a man in motion from the far side to the near side. Steger, plenty of time to throw. Now moving to his left. Now back to his right, trying to buy time. He's going to cut back to midfield. He's still on his feet. He found a seam, and he's into the end zone for a 14-yard run. And, wow.
2: This guy's got a little Barry Sanders in him, Pat.
1: Yep. Yeah, very good comparison. He sinks his hips and makes cuts, and he's going to be a tough guy to bring down all night long.
2: He is slick, and like I said, he shifts through the different gears real smoothly too, doesn't he?
1: Edgewood Colesburg, 14-yard run by Steger. Makes it a 22-6 game. Miller's going to be on to kick. There's the snap. And the kick is good. And it's 23-6 with 35 seconds to go in the first quarter of play. We're going to keep it here, Brad. Remind the folks that there's more football on the LA Communication Station airwaves tomorrow. All four major college football teams in the state of Iowa play each other tomorrow. It's a noon pregame, 1 o'clock kickoff. 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And then, of course, the Cyhawk series continues tomorrow. Right here on KNEI, 103.5 FM, Bluff Country, KNEIRadio.com. 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
2: And night game at Kinnick, too, isn't it?
1: Yeah. I didn't write the time. Yes, 4:30 pregame, 6:30. Yep. You know, Brad, how would you rate our pregame show tonight?
2: Oh, I probably a solid B.
1: Yeah, I would say 8.5 out of 10.
2: Yeah, yeah.
1: But they need 2 hours.
2: Yeah.
1: We took about 12 minutes.
2: Hey, look at that. We're efficient.
1: There's Miller's kick. Going to be taken by Coda. Mishandles it, now picks it up at the 6. And he's going to be brought down at about the 20. There's a host of white shirts. Brought him to the ground. To Trey's defense, it was kind of a tough hop that he had to play off of his chest. Picked it up and picked up about 14 yards on the return out to the 20-yard line. 29 seconds showing on the first quarter clock. Edgewood Colesburg, 23. Keyhigh Hawks, 6. As we near the end of the first quarter. So Iowa State at Iowa, 4:30 pregame, 6:30 kickoff. You can hear that game. If you want to hear Gary Dolphin, you listen to The Hawk. If you want to hear the Iowa State broadcast, 103.5 FM, Bluff Country, KNEI. Trey Cota back to pass. And he downed the football, apparently. He threw a pass about a yard and a half into the dirt to stop the clock. Make it second down and 10. Brad is confused. Had a hard day of work.
2: Yep.
1: And as we said, you can hear Andy and Evan tonight if you're looking for the walk-on game. They're always on 99.1 The River. Tim Michelson up in St. Charles tonight for Caledonia at St. Charles on the YouTube station. And Dimitri with Wade tonight in Faribault for Spring Grove at Bethlehem Academy. That game is on the Hawk. Man in motion is Matil. Coda, quick pass, incomplete. Just out of the reach of his intended receiver, Tanner Trundle. And very quickly, Brad, third down and 10. 23 seconds to go.
2: Kind of got a feeling like you got to convert this. You don't want to.
1: Yeah.
2: You know, down 23-6. I mean, Edco's rolling offensively. Last thing you want to do is have to punt back to him right now.
1: Key chain gang is Tyler Verdon, Ben Verdon, Andy Maughan, and the one and only Troy Hill. Troy Hill, one of the Northeast Iowa's most renowned pickleball players. Coda back to pass. Fires a high, long pass across the middle. Incomplete. Tanner Trundle was his intended receiver. Brad, we try to be pretty objective, and I'm coming away from the first quarter saying that Edgewood Colesburg's got a nice football team.
2: They're good, Pat. They're really, really good.
1: Their defensive backs have really shut the Hawks down, and they're an aggressive football team.
2: I mean, they have two players that are arguably potential all-state kind of kids, Pat. And I mean that. And right now, in an 8-man, that's a quarter of the guys on the field for
1: you. Yep. Schobert's punt is a high pop-up. Going to bounce out of bounds right in front of us at about the 25-yard line of the Vikings with 9 seconds to go in the first quarter of play.
2: Oh, we got a flag, though.
1: And it's on the Keyhawks. Okay. Did not see Charlie Zahn's signal.
2: I think they might, I don't know, I think I might decline that. It wasn't, yeah, they're going to decline it and take the ball, I think.
1: Charlie Zahn, Mike Jacobson, Denny Broadbeck, Dan Lechtenberg and Brad Lake. Those are your officials tonight. Don't forget, on your way home from the football games tonight and every Friday night, tune into the Iowa High School Scoreboard Show. 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I often listen to that on my drive home. I won't be driving home tonight. I'll be walking. Here come the Vikings. Their football is now spotted at midfield. Two wide receivers at the far side. Lone setback next to Steger is Miller. He goes in motion now to the far side. Steger's back to pass. And it's knocked down. His pass was batted away. See who got it. I think it was Eli Schobert. I could be wrong on that. I am wrong on that. Number 30, Brad.
2: Number 30 for Keys. Owen Welch. Yep.
1: I should have known by the walk. Going to be second down and 10 now with 6 seconds to go.
2: That is the one thing with Steger. I mean, he's 5'10". You get a big line, get your hand up, yet you do have a chance to deflect some stuff.
1: Still plenty of time, folks. Still plenty of room for you coming up. You see three good quarters of football. If you can't make it, thanks for being with us on KNEI 103.5 FM, Bluff Country. Steger's going to keep it. Straight up the middle he goes. Gets by one tackle and spins away from another. Scooting up the sideline. He's got a good block, and he is into the end zone with a 40-yard touchdown run for Jax Steger as time runs out here in the first quarter of play.
2: I mean, I'm just going to say it, Pat. There's two guys on the field tonight that might be the best two players that Kei plays against all year.
1: Well, they're certainly fast. There's no doubt about it. You know, and a lot of guys trying to arm tackle on that last play, Brad, and you can't do that.
2: No, like I said, and he understands how to get separation, and he understands angles and stop and go, and being patient, letting his blockers get out in front and set up, and he knows when to turn the jets on and when to turn them off, Pat. This guy really shifts gears nicely.
1: At 11:51 to go in the first quarter of play, Edgewood Colesburg scored on a safety. They then got the ball back on the Kei kick and marched downfield to take a 9-0 lead. Miller ran 16 yards with 4:26 to go in the quarter. It was 16-0. Hawks scored in the next series. Coated to winners. It was 16-6. Edgewood Colesburg upped it to 23-6 just a moment ago. And on the final play of the quarter, 40-yard run by Jack Steger. Played one quarter of play from Lansing. Edgewood Colesburg 30, the Keyhawks nothing.
0: The KNEI High School Football Game of the Week is brought to you by Fairway of Waukon, Caius Country, Burns Landscaping, The Buck Stops Here.
1: Whoops, sorry.
0: 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Thank you to all of our fine sponsors on the KNEI High School Football Game of the Week.
1: And I'm sorry, folks, I made a mistake, and it's 30-6. Went through all that scoring, and Edco 30, Kei 6, as we get ready to start this second quarter of play. Uniform description tonight was brought to you by Elliott Jewelers in the heart of the Midtown, across the street from the Waukon State Bank and the Allen-McKee County seat of Waukon, Iowa. But ready to get the second quarter going here. Brad, have you heard any other scores tonight?
2: I have not seen anything updated. I'll keep taking a look.
1: Probably, you'd think some of those guys that are surrounding the field in their beautiful vehicles could grab a score from one of our other LA Communication Station games tonight, but that's okay. Not a big deal. We should be looking for those, and we get involved in the game. There's a kick fumbled by the return man and picked up now by Mattel. Mason Darling had a hit off his chest, went to the ground, and right in stride, Irie Mattel, almost like it was a planned play, played it on the hop and scooted ahead across the 30 to the 32-yard line. Hawks going to take over first down and 10 from their own 32.
2: Yeah, good heads-up play there by Matilda to scoop it up, because last thing you want to do down 30-6 is turn one over there.
1: Yeah, it's too early in the game to be thinking about some of those things that might be going through your head already. Hawks have one setback. It's Mason Darling next to Trey Cota. He fakes the handoff, cuts it back up the middle. Good pickup by Trey. Going to be second down and 4.
2: Ran the option there.
1: Yep.
2: Cota decided to pull it in and keep it.
1: Second down and 4 for the Hawks. I'm sorry, second down and 6 for the Hawks. 4-yard pickup by Trey across the 35 to the Keyhawk 36-yard line. On your way to the Friday night games, tune in to 94.9 The River, 99.1 for the Friday night tailgate. Two wide receivers to the far side. Cota from the shotgun. Fires across the middle, incomplete. Intended for Connor Winters. Yeah, the Friday night tailgate. Darren talks about the local matchups, and then Todd Kim from Radio Iowa will talk about some of the key matchups across the state. That's the Friday night tailgate at 6 o'clock on 99.1 The River, 94.9 FM, RiverRadioFM.com. 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I'm going to be going to Decor tomorrow, Brad.
2: All right, what's going on there?
1: Whippy dip.
2: All right.
1: Luther All-American Cross Country Meet, one of the really good cross-country meets.
2: Going to get a tornado?
1: Yeah, why wouldn't you?
2: Yeah, there you go.
1: Better than experiencing a tornado. You know, there's a timeout in the field, folks. They had one back in June down near Harper's. Did you know that?
2: Yep, I did. And
1: hopefully everybody's doing good. Hopefully our good friend Joe Hogan down at Harper's is doing good. Hi, Joe. He's one of our good friends. And the tornado got really close to Joe's house, and it's kind of it just shows you, folks, if you've driven down the Ryan Hill Road or down the Great River Road and seen some of the damage, it's actually kind of impressive what Mother Nature can do.
2: We're pretty small in comparison, aren't we?
1: We sure are. I remember that day, and it really rained hard here in Lansing. And
2: Captain Hook. I thought Halloween was in October, Pat.
1: I don't know if it's an America 250 in the student section or what the deal is, but there's a lot of red, white, and blue over there. And we see Benjamin, I think that's George Washington over there.
2: Okay.
1: Standing next to Principal Liz Hill, who's got a flag in her hair.
2: Okay.
1: Vicki Hill, if you're listening in, Liz, something may be going on. It's a nice screen pass and a good cut up the middle. Cota to Trundle, good yardage for a first down in across the 40 to about the 36-yard line.
2: Yeah, nice little bubble screen there for him, and found some room across the middle of the field, Pat, and that's a guy that can turn on the accelerator also.
1: Hawks football now at the Edco 36-yard line. They trail in this football game 30-6, minute and a half into the second quarter of play. Hawks with two wide receivers to the near side. Winters is in motion. They give us to him. He is going to be, now he's going to get rid of it. It's going to be intercepted. Oh, boy. Jaden Miller cuts it back to the middle field, gets by a couple of tacklers, and into the end zone he goes. Winters was in motion.
2: They kind of had an end around and looked like he was going to take about a 10 or 15-yard loss on it. So I don't know if it was originally intended to be a pass. I mean, he is a backup quarterback, so it could have been. Or if he tried making a heads-up play and said, instead of losing 10 or 15 yards, we're just going to get rid of it. The problem is, by getting rid of it, you got to really get rid of it, because otherwise Miller and Steger are going to run it down, which they did.
1: Defender was wrapping him up, and he threw a soft pass that Miller was right there and took into the end zone. And with 10:23 to go in the second quarter play, The score is now Edgewood-Colesburg 37 and Kehigh 6.
0: The KNEI High School Football Game of the Week featuring Kehigh hosting Edgewood-Colesburg is brought to you by Greenlawn Lawn Care, Kern Brothers Savings Bank, serving the area since 1856, the Red Geranium Floral and Gifts, Lansing CarQuest Auto Parts, Veterans Memorial Hospital, Tri-State Plumbing and Heating, TJ Hunters and the Tiki Bar, WW Homestead Dairy, Shep's Riverside Bar and Grill, and Hubbed in Oil.
2: And just like that, Pat, Edco's one score away from continuous clock.
1: Yeah. Yeah, that was probably a decision they'll talk about in film, where Connor probably didn't make probably a decision that he won't make again, where he threw a soft pass right to a defender, and it's a 37-6 football game. Second quarter is being brought to you by Fairway Meat and Grocery, 777 11th Avenue Southwest in Waukon. They're open from 8 a.m. to 9 p.m. Monday through Saturday. Fairway, one of Iowa's great grocery store chains.
2: So I was just about to say on that, what a heads-up play to go ahead and throw that away and save all that yardage, and then it didn't exactly get thrown away.
1: Here's Miller's kick. Scoots by Trundle. He's going to let it bounce into the end zone for a touchback. We're about a minute and a half into the second quarter play. Edgewood-Colesburg has been as good or better than advertised, leading this game 37-6. Hawks going to have it first down and 10 from the near hash mark. Tune in after the game tonight for the Iowa High School Scoreboard Show. Complete rundown of all scores throughout the state of Iowa. They give you every score from the state of Iowa between 10 and 11:30 p.m. Give us to Mattil. Got a good block off the right side. Gets by one tackle. Trying to get away from another. Brought down from behind by Jaden Miller. Got across midfield. Good run. Good patient run. Brad always talks about that. By Ivy Mattil. He found a hole. Scooted across midfield into Edgewood-Colesburg territory at the 34-yard line.
2: Show good burst on that one, too. And one thing we do know is Edco's secondary can really scoot. So it's going to be hard to have a long run that ends in a touchdown versus them. But nevertheless, wrapped off a big chunk play there and an excellent run.
1: Jaden Miller got him from behind. Cota working from the shotgun with Mattil right next to him. Pair of wideouts to the near side. Cota's back to pass. He's got good protection. He's throwing long up the middle. Incomplete. A little bit of indecision on the two wide receivers. I'm not sure if I think Stankovic thought Winters was going to catch it. I think Winters thought Stankovic was going to catch it, and neither one of them did.
2: Yeah, I noticed that hesitation there, too. That's a good call on that, Pat.
1: Going to be second down and 10. Hawks in Edgewood-Colesburg territory. Well, they've moved the ball enough to know that they can do it. Ball's near the far hash mark. Cota, the left-handed quarterback, in the shotgun with Mattil right next to him. The give is to Ivy Mattil off the right side. He's got a couple yards across the 35 down to about the 33-yard line. Mac Perrin jacket was the tackler. Going to make it third down and 8. Pickup of 2 for Ivy Mattil. They want to run. They want to follow the right side of the line a lot, Brad. We'll have to check and see who's playing that side of the line for Kehigh. On the previous play that Mattil had the big yardage on, he had a very good hole to run through.
2: Yeah, he sure did. And I agree, they do tend to be going more and more to that right side.
1: Pair of wide receivers on the near side. Mattil in the backfield with Cota. Cota rolling to his left, looking upfield. Fires a pass. Incomplete. Intended for Tanner Trundle. Had Jack Steger right on his back. Going to make it fourth down and 9. Edgewood-Colesburg led this game at the end of one quarter, 30-6. They've scored the only touchdown and extra point of the second quarter. 8 minutes, 47 seconds to go in the second quarter play. Edgewood Colesbrook 37, Kei 6 on the KNEI High School Football Game of the Week. One of eight games on your LA Communication stations this weekend. One wide receiver to the far side, two to the near side. I'm sorry, two wide receivers on each side. Coda's back to pass. Fires a strike across the middle, taken by Coda. He's brought to the ground right away. Tried to get out of the grasp of Jack Steger. Steger then gets help from Dace Arthur. It is a Kei first down.
2: Yep. Oh, Coda to Trundle on that one. Trundle, a 6 foot, 180 pound senior.
1: First down and 10 for Kei there at the Edco 28 yard line. 8:30 to go. First half of play. We haven't got it. You should have brought the volleyball official with you, Brad. We don't have a.
2: He took a personal day today. He wasn't even at school.
1: What a deal. Empty backfield except for the quarterback, Coda. Passes complete across the middle to Winters. He's brought down at the 15 by Steger. Winters wide open across the middle. Coda hit him in the hands.
2: Winters a big target across the middle, isn't he?
1: He's a 6'3". See if you can find him here. Number 5, 6'4", 195-pound sophomore. Yeah, they've got a couple more years of that guy. He's a guy you got to deal with. He's a pretty good feet, pretty good hands for a big man, and
2: understands how to get open and when to sit down in a seam.
1: Doesn't mind taking a hit either. Two wide receivers on the near side. Winters is the lone receiver to the far side. There's a pass behind Tanner Trundle. He got a hand on it, knocked it up in the air, and one of those where you take a deep breath and just hope that nobody on the defense hauls it in.
2: Yeah. I don't intend this to sound critical at all, so I don't want it to come off that way, but at times it seems like Coda really uncorks some fastballs when he put a little touch on it, take a little bit off when he's going to lead a guy.
1: Third down and two. Kei has the football at the Edgewood Colesbrook 15. Now, it'd be interesting to notice Kei never really kicks extra points, but we know that Eli Schobert's got a great foot. So are they?
2: Well, and even now you're down 31. I mean, you're trying to catch points now.
1: Straight ahead goes Coda. He's down to the 10. He's got the first down. First down and 10. Now we'll see where they spot it.
2: Showing some resiliency on this drive.
1: And you know what? You have to. Going to be first down and 10 at the 11. Yeah, you have to. I mean, what else are you going to do? You got to.
2: We've said it all along, Pat. We've said it numerous times. This is the best practice you can get otherwise. Yeah, you're down 31, but you keep fighting.
1: I mean, you still got to play hard and represent and execute. And, first down and 10 from the Edco 11. Coda has a pass batted down. Let's see who got it. I think it was number 34, Walter Payton. Keegan Stelkin.
2: Looking for Stankovic there, kind of on the off the edge, as the intended receiver.
1: Speaking of Walter Payton, hi to our good friend Tony Becker in Riceville, Iowa.
2: I bet Mike Sorensen has a Walter Payton autograph.
1: It wouldn't shock me one bit, not one bit. That guy's got memorabilia.
2: Yep.
1: Dave Mooney, big Bear fan. Hi to Dave and Cheryl if they're listening. I don't know if they're here. I haven't seen them. Direct snap to Mattil. He eludes a tackler. He's across the 5 to the 4. Nice pickup.
2: A good running back, Pat.
1: Yep. Another guy's not afraid to hit a little bit. Across the 5, ball spotted. Yeah, looks like it's closer to the 3-yard line. Going to be third down and 3.
2: He runs fearlessly. Runs with a purpose, Pat.
1: From where the original line of scrimmage was, they should be able to get a first down without getting a touchdown. We're a little bit of an angle now. Third down and 3 from the 3, halfway through the second quarter of play. Coda's in the backfield by himself. There's the snap. buying some time. Fires a pass complete to Connor Winters for a Keyhigh touchdown.
2: Could take a little bit off of that one. A little bit of touch right there. Feathered it in there nicely.
1: 5:52 to go. Second quarter of play. Score is now 37-12. Edgewood Colesburg. Hawks will go for two as they usually do. So Coda to Winters for the second time in the game. And it's now 37-12 football game. Here in the KNEI High School Football Game of the Week. Second quarter being brought to you by Fairway Meat and Grocery. Boy, I tell you, we're really lucky in Northeast Iowa. We got a lot of places where you can get some really good steaks, hamburgers, and Fairway is one of them. They're second to none. Coda looking to his right. Pass is complete for a two-point conversion. Trey Coda to Ivy Matil. And with 5 minutes and 52 seconds to go in the first half of play, score is now Edgewood Colesburg 37 and the Keyhawks 12.
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1: Get out and support your local economy, folks. And when you stop by any of those businesses, tell them you heard about them on the KNEI High School Football Game of the Week with Pat and Brad. 5 minutes and 52 seconds showing on the first quarter clock. Edco 37, Keyhigh 14. They scored the game's first 16 points. Hawks came back with a Coda to Winters touchdown late in the first quarter. Edgewood Colesburg then racked up another 21 in a row. Hawks come back with another Coda to Winters touchdown. Onside kick.
2: Did the Hawks get it?
1: They got it. Great execution by the Keyhawks. Onside kick to the right. I think it was Ivy Matil. I thought I saw. Yep, it was Ivy Matil who got it. And the Hawks are going to have the football in Edgewood Colesburg territory with a chance here to cut into this lead.
2: Yeah, nice before the half. I mean, if you can rattle and string a few scores together and make this manageable entering the second half, that'd be fantastic for the Keyhawks.
1: So first down and 10, they have the ball at the Edgewood Colesburg 35-yard line near the far hash mark. So an onside kick executed beautifully. Irene Matil was able to fall on it. Now Matil joins Coda in the backfield. Two wide receivers on the near side, one on the far side. Coda back to pass. Fires a strike. Complete to Matil. He's racing up the far sideline. He's at the 10, and he's in the end zone for a Keyhigh touchdown. And it's now a 37-20 football game just like that.
2: You know, you convert this, Pat. It's a two-score game. Here we were talking a moment ago how Edco was one score away from continuous clock, and now we have a ball game, Pat.
1: 37-20, just like that. That's eight-man football, man. Things can happen fast, and that sure did. A touchdown, an onside kick, and in the very first play from scrimmage, 35 yards, Coda to Matil, and it's a 37-22 football game.
2: Really nicely designed play right there on that, too.
1: I thought on an onside kick, Keyhigh assistant coach John Ronan was going to jump up and dunk a basketball if he'd have been on a basketball court. Matil fighting for yardage is not going to get into the end zone.
2: Boy, he's close. Over at Turkey Valley, week one, that one counts.
1: That's had me confused for weeks.
2: I still haven't figured that out.
1: I went into last week's game still thinking the 5-yard line was the goal line.
2: I know.
1: But anyway.
2: Oh, it's all good.
1: 5:38 to go. Edgewood Colesburg 37, Keyhigh 20 on the KNEI High School Football Game of the Week.
0: The KNEI High School Football Game of the Week featuring Keyhigh hosting Edgewood Colesburg is brought to you by Greenlawn Lawn Care, Current Brothers Savings Bank, serving the area since 1856. The Red Geranium Floral and Gifts, Lansing Carquest Auto Parts, Veterans Memorial Hospital, Tri-State Plumbing and Heating, TJ Henderson the Tiki Bar, WW Homestead Dairy, Shep's Riverside Bar and Grill, and Hubbed in Oil.
1: I wonder if his wife knows that John Ronan can jump that high. He got excited on that onside kick.
2: I wonder if Guinness knows. That might have been, a record.
1: They will shortly.
2: He would be in the book, I think. He would be in there.
1: Well, here come the Keyhawks to kick off. One man back deep to receive for Edco. And he's not going to bring this one back as Eli Schobert booms it in and out of the end zone. And
2: three-quarters of the way to Churchtown on that one.
1: Boy, oh boy, yeah. So it's going to be
2: Tracy Dibert can almost field that one up there in the hill.
1: While driving a tractor. Trace, one of our great friends, Tracy Dibert, if you're not here. Tracy, hello. Out in Churchtown, Iowa. One of the great men of our time. Probably pretty busy, don't you think, Brad?
2: I would imagine so.
1: And if he's not, he'll tell you he is.
2: Are you the wedding planner for Dalton or not? Pat?
1: No, I will leave that up to JT.
2: Okay, well, somebody, yeah.
1: Got a man in motion. That's Miller. Steger back to pass. Throwing long upfield. Miller's the intended receiver, and he overthrows him.
2: You know, he was open by about 5 yards, just overshot him, though, Pat.
1: Going to be second down and 10. They have the ball on their own 15 after the touchback. Second down and 10 now.
2: You kind of led this off during our pregame, Pat, talking about how there's going to be a lot of points tonight.
1: Yeah.
2: And so far it hasn't disappointed that way.
1: Eight-man football can have games like this. And, they've 37-20 midway through the second quarter. The Vikings with the lead. Steger throws, head passes, knocked down. I think either Odin Welch or Eli Schobert got a hand on it.
2: I think it might have been Welch again. And he's, you know, he times it pretty well. I think that's the second batted pass that he's had.
1: You know, Keyhigh graduated Kyle Moss, Zach Meyer, Sam Jansen, who's sitting just to our left. They graduate some big guys that, with a lot of experience off their line. They've got Schobert and Welch.
2: What big play right here, third and 10, Pat.
1: He's rolling to his right. Lofts a pass upfield. Dropped by Arthur. What a play by Irie Matilla. Almost a huge play by Edco. Irie Matilla, Arthur well covered, but Arthur had the ball in his hands, and Irie Matilla knocked it away.
2: Hand fought him right to the very end there because, I mean, you look at Steger, threw that one off his back foot, just kind of threw it up for grabs, trusted his receiver to go make a play, and Matilla just made a better play.
1: So Edgewood Colesburg is in a punt here, and Steger is their punter, and Keyhigh has Trey Cota back to receive. There's the snap. It's high, pulled down by Steger. The kick is a very high pop-up. Bounces it about the 36, and now takes an Edco bounce and goes out of bounds at the Hawk 19. Wow.
2: That's twice now that Keyhigh let the punt roll, and both times they've probably lost between 15 and 20 yards.
1: Let's say, as we said there, that hit at the 36 and ends up bouncing out of bounds at the 19. So,
2: and earlier in the first quarter, they probably lost 20 yards or so on one that rolled too. So maybe they're better just to fair catch and grab the thing the way it's turning out.
1: 61 yards, the pay dirt for the Hawks here. 5:13 to go in the second quarter of play. Ball spotted at the near hash mark. Hawks with two wide receivers to the far side, Winters and Stankovic. Trundle to the near side. One setback is Matilla, and there's a timeout in the field.
2: Yeah, they didn't like something with the setup right there. They didn't like the defense they had called. I mean, good time to burn one.
1: With 5:13 to go in the second quarter of play, Edgewood Colesburg 37, and the Keyhawks 20.
0: The KNEI High School Football Game of the Week is brought to you by Fairway of Waukon, Caius Country, Burns Landscaping, The Buck Stops Here, Nolvin Savings Bank, Lightning Electric, Ashbacker Building Supply, The Spillway, Wars Plus, Waukon State Bank, and Elliott Jewelers. 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
1: I keep interrupting that guy.
2: I know. Guy's going to get mad at you.
1: I think I can handle him. Hi to Spencer Yo up in New Albany, Iowa. I don't see him here, Brad, so.
2: Well, he would be up in the VIP section anyway.
1: Well, I see a New Albany VIP right down there that I think he would probably be sitting with, and he's not. So hi to Spencer, and hi to everybody listening in on KNEI 103.5 FM Bluff Country. Hawk football, first down and 10, just short of the 20 at their own 19. Two wide receivers to the far side, one to the near side. Cota's going to throw on first down. Throws it up the near sideline, and it's incomplete. Nice coverage by number six for Edgewood Colesburg. That's Cooper Brown. A lot of the fans. You know, we go to a lot of games. We go to games every week. Every sport, basketball, baseball, softball, we always seem like we hear a lot of umpires and referees in the stands. And, folks, we need them. Charlie Zahn cannot officiate forever.
2: I don't know about that, Pat.
1: I've got to give him credit, man. He's out there still at it. Howard Simpson still starts track meets and cross-country meets. A lot of guys who have been dedicated for a long time. Long pass upfield, intended for Trundle. That's complete. Steger's going to bring him to the ground, but not after a long gain into Edgewood-Colesburg territory. A strike from Cota to Trundle. Hit him in stride, and they're all the way down to the Edgewood-Colesburg. Let's see where they're going to spot it at the 24-yard line.
2: Did you see the closing speed from Steger, though?
1: Oh, yeah.
2: Because Trundle had him beat by a bunch. And when that ball was in the air, the closing speed from Steger was impressive.
1: Yeah, it's fun to come to these small high school football games. And you see, you know, every week you see one or two guys that you know are going to be playing on the small college level some year. And I'm thinking that guy can probably play whatever sport he wants in the American Rivers Conference. Cota is going to be brought down for a loss. Going to be second down and about 14. Three or four white shirts were there rather quickly.
2: Not a terrible idea with 4 minutes and 40 seconds left. Let the clock tick a little bit. Go down and score. You really don't want to leave Edco much time, if any, especially being that they get the second half kickoff, too.
1: Keoghs with a chance to cut this lead to 11, 10, or 9. Whatever they do with quick out to Trundle. He eludes one tackler. Now he's going to be brought down by 1, 2, 3.
2: 4, 5, 6, 7. I mean, it was all of them.
1: Only guy that ended up not in the pile was the guy that he spun away from originally. Did he get back to the original line of scrimmage? Not quite. Going to be third down and one. Clock under 4 minutes now here in the first half of play. We get to go to different places every week, and we were at Southwind last week. And, you know, Brad, there's a difference between 8-man and 11-man.
2: Oh, for sure.
1: Undoubtedly. Ball spotted on the near hash mark. Two wide receivers to the far side, one to the near side. That's Connor Winters in front of us. Cota fires a strike. Caught and now dropped. Tanner Trundle had it in his hands. And as he was pulling it in, number seven, Dace Arthur, hit him hard and he dropped the football.
2: One thing Steve Milder told me years ago, too, about 8-man versus 11, he's like, you know, you look at 11-man, 8-man's similar. Besides, you don't have to have your three worst starters out there on the field. He goes, so sometimes you only have eight guys out there on the field, so the quality gets a little bit better that way because you don't have three guys on the field that maybe shouldn't be out on the field. But, no, in terms of an explosive play and chunk play standpoint, there's no comparison that way for sure.
1: We've talked about that. A lot more throwing, Oftentimes, one broken tackle leads to a big play. Coda's throwing it across the middle. Complete! Tanner Trundle down to the 10-yard line for a Hawk first down.
2: Steger really bottled him up in the first quarter. Did a great job on Trundle. But Coach

0: screen right there, kind of across the grain. Like you said, he rolled right but came back to the left side with the design screen.
1: Keegan Stelkin was one of the tacklers. 2:20 to go, first half a play. As we said, Edco led at one time 37-6.
0: Tried to just use Edco's aggressiveness and speed against them. Tried to get them to over-pursue and chase and then beat them back behind it.
1: Now a 37-20 football game. Second down and eight for the Hawks. 2 minutes to go in the half. Cotas passes dropped by Winters. If he catches it, he's in the end zone for a touchdown.
0: You know, timing, I mean, again, they brought a blitz there, and they were getting home on the blitz. So Cota, I think, had to get rid of that a little bit sooner than he intended to.
1: Going to be third down and eight now.
0: Looking probably for sure four down territory. I think you're probably, I mean, Schobert has the leg for a field goal if they choose to go that route. And I mean, it would make, I guess, if needed, it would make sense too. It would cut it to two score.
1: Yeah, it would be a decision. I think I'm probably with you on the fact that I think they'll try to get in the end zone. Third down and eight. Cota looking for somebody to throw to. Is going to be sacked. Now he gets it away. Incomplete. As he was getting brought to the ground, he threw a pass that was short of his intended receiver. Good coverage there by Keegan Stelkin. And Jaden Miller is going to be fourth down, and I'm sure they're going for it.
0: Yeah, I think they, you know, the point you got to understand, Edco does have 37 points. Field goals aren't going to win this game.
1: Yeah, for sure. Fourth down and eight from the eight. Hawks with three wide receivers to the far side. Connor Winters lining up as a tight end on the near side. Cote is in the backfield all by himself. He's back to pass. He throws across the middle and broken up. Pretty good play by Jaden Miller. Trundle was open momentarily, and Jaden Miller got there and knocked it down.
0: Really brought good pressure right up the middle. And, you know, the problem there is with Cota, I mean, tries to stand in there against the pressure, but he is only 5'9".
1: Yeah. So first down and 10 for Edgewood Colesburg. They're going to start on their own 8-yard line.
0: Crucial 1 minute 50 seconds here. Key really cannot afford to let Edco go score, knowing Edco gets the ball to start the second half. Can't let them double up with scores on you.
1: Steger fakes the handoff, rolls to his left. He's got running room up the far sideline. He gets by one tackler and another, and he's brought to the ground on a good open field tackle by Odin Welch.
0: There is a flag.
1: And the Edco Vikings are celebrating, so we'll see what it is. Real good crowd here tonight, folks. Both sides. I mean, it's comfortable, but both sides, the visitor side and the home side, are pretty much, I would say, 80% filled up. What was the call, Brad?
0: It's against. I didn't. Look at a horse collar tackle.
1: Okay, against the Keyhawks. And that takes the football into Keyhigh territory at the 30-yard line.
0: Just like that, you're on your own 10. Now you're on Key's 30.
1: Two backs in the backfield now with Steger. One wide receiver to the far side. Ball is between the hash marks. Steger's going to keep himself off the right side. He's sprinting up the sideline, and he's running away from everybody. And into the end zone he goes. I remember seeing something like this in a movie I watched once. And they used to put a flag out that said, "Stop Forrest."
0: Yeah. I mean, this is like back in 1992, Tecmo Super Bowl, giving it to like Bo Jackson or Christian Okoye is what it feels like, Pat.
1: He just outran everybody, folks, on that play. A sweep-type play. 43-20. Miller is going to kick. Dave Wild's going to go get a sandwich before the crowd does. Kick is on the way, and it's wide to the left. So with 1:22 to go in the first half of play, Edgewood Colesburg 43, Keyhigh nothing. I'm sorry, Keyhigh.
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1: Oh, 20.
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0: 56, the Red Geranium Floral and Gifts, Lansing CarQuest Auto Parts, Veterans Memorial Hospital, Tri-State Plumbing and Heating, TJ Hunters and the Tiki Bar, WW Homestead Dairy, Shep's Riverside Bar and Grill, and Hubbed in Oil.
1: Thanks to everybody that makes high school sports possible on your LA communication stations. I wonder if there's any other radio group in the state of Iowa that runs as many as 8 football games a weekend.
2: Well, that's really a good point. I wonder if there's any radio group that has somebody the quality of Andy Sires.
1: I didn't hear any horns honk, but one of our good friends, Andy and Evan O'Neill, down in Manchester tonight for Wacon at West Delaware. Indians have their work cut out for them tonight, and also Randy and Ryan in Decor tonight. And boy, the Vikings, what a district they're in, Brad. Wow. Wallert, Western Dubuque, and Xavier among the teams in their district. So, yeah.
2: Somebody, whoever advances out of that's going to be good.
1: Real good. Taken at the 5-yard line is the kickoff. Ivory Mattel up to the 20. Tries to cut it back upfield, and he's swung to the ground at about the 22-yard line. Last man off the ground for Edgewood Colesburg was number 11, Dakota Hansel.
2: Kind of get that feeling. I know there's a whole entire second half yet, Pat, but get the feeling Kihei really needs to score here before the half. Because, like I said, Edco does receive the kick to start it's the second half. So you don't want them to be able to double up on scores to end the first half and start the second half.
1: As we've talked about often, scoring happens quick in 8-man football. Minute 16, that's plenty of time. Hawks. One wide receiver to the far side, one to the near side. Coda barking signals. Left-handed quarterback fires a strike, complete. Now a flea flicker to Winters up the sideline. And finally brought to the ground with an ankle tackle.
2: The old hook and ladder.
1: Yeah,
2: Pat.
1: Baby.
2: Yeah, old hook and ladder. I like it.
1: Big gain for the Hawks into Edgewood Colesburg territory. Down to the 36-yard line.
2: Very well executed.
1: Yeah.
2: There too.
1: Didn't even have time to see who the original pass was completed to. He shoveled it right away to Winters, who got up the far sideline into Edco territory. First down and 10. 68 seconds to go in the first half.
2: Kind of pulling out the bag of tricks. I think Coach Winters feels the same way. That's really crucial to get a score here.
1: There's the snap on first and 10. The left-hander rolling to his left. Tosses it upfield to Winters. He's got running room in front of him, and he's going to dance out of bounds near the 16-yard line.
2: I think that's a handful of catches now for Connor Winters in the first half.
1: Kihei has, well, I'll just say they've passed more than they've ran. I was trying to think of maybe a percentage, but it's fairly significant.
2: I would say it's probably 80-20.
1: Yeah.
2: Percent probably.
1: That before out of every 5?
2: You're good at this. Yeah, so with a minute left in the half, Pat, hate to say this too, Kihei needs to score. But you don't want to leave Edco any time because you see what Steger and Miller, they don't need much time to score.
1: They scored twice in the minute and within 35 seconds in the first quarter. Nice run up the middle, inside the 10, down to the 8.
2: I just let it run here.
1: Irie Mattel, there's a timeout in the field called by the Keyhawks. With 50 seconds going in the first quarter play, we'll keep it here, Brad. Hawks will have it, first down and 10. I'm sorry, second down and 2 at the 8-yard line when we come back.
2: Matilla's gotten better as the game has went. I mean, he's starting to now be able to, his runs, I mean, and you see what Kihei has done. Kihei has passed to set up the run. They came out, looked like they tried to run early. Edco sniffed that out a little bit, so now they really opened up the pass game, and now they're coming back to the run with a lot more success.
1: Each and every week you can catch up with your area coaches with Darren Swenson's Coaches Conversations. 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Catch the Coaches Conversations on the LA Communications YouTube channel. I oftentimes find them on X or Instagram. And, yeah, they're very, very good. Darren does a great job. You can find out how the coaches felt about their performance the previous week, what they're looking at in the upcoming week, and how their season's progressing. It's a really good series and a really good job that Darren does. And one of these weeks, Brad will know all 12 coaches.
2: One bank on it, Pat.
1: 8 from Iowa, 4 from Minnesota. 2nd and 2 from the 8 for the Hawks. Coda from the shotgun. Barking signals, gives it to Mathil straight up the middle. He's going to be wrestled to the ground, but I think he's going to have a first down.
2: He will. Again, now I think it's just important. Get first down. Kind of let, you're at 40-some seconds left. Let it tick down a little bit like they are. Just make sure that Edco has no time left after you hopefully score here.
1: Dakota Hansel was the tackler on that play on Mathil. Picked up 3 to the 5. First down and goal for Key from the 5.
2: Just want to leave yourself enough time to make sure to run.
1: Snap is a bad one. Coda runs it down. Looking upfield. Fires a pass that is caught and dropped by Mathil. A broken play there.
2: All in all, disaster was averted there.
1: Yeah.
2: With the bad snap, I mean, had he fallen on it, it would have been about a 10 or 12-yard loss. Instead, he was able to scoop it up and still get rid of it. And now you're looking at second and goal from the 5.
1: For the Hawks, trailing in this game 43-20. Edgewood-Colesburg led 16-0. The Hawks scored. Edgewood-Colesburg has had a big lead as 37-6. Hawks got that down to 37-20. It's now 43-20, Edco. Coda back to pass. He's got pretty good time. Now he's going to run up the middle. He's got good yardage. And he's met at about the 3-yard line by number 3, Jaden Miller.
2: Timing out about perfect. Now, like I said, you got 3rd and goal from about the 3 with 11 seconds left, so you got time to run 2 plays.
1: Bryson Zurcher helped him, and there's a timeout in the field. At halftime, we'll sum up the first half scoring. Talk things over a little bit, maybe look at some of our reads.
2: Do we have enough time at halftime to sum up the first half scoring?
1: Well, you know,
2: there's a lot of scoring.
1: Depends on if they use their extra three minutes or not, I guess.
2: I guess that's true.
1: Yeah. So.
2: What are you doing here, 3rd and 3, Pat?
1: I'm going to call whatever play they run, Brad. That's what I'm going to do.
2: I like it.
1: You're the analyst. You're the analyst.
2: What?
1: I'm just painting the picture
2: You got 2 chances here. I mean, I'm gonna give it to Mathil up the middle.
1: Yeah, why not?
2: I am. I'm gonna give him 1 crack. I think that Key does have 1 timeout left, right?
1: Yep. That's what the scoreboard says.
2: Yep. So go ahead and give Mathil a crack up the middle right here. Burn your timeout, then you can run a 4th down play if necessary. But give him a chance here.
1: I'm just painting the picture for the folks, Brad.
2: Yep.
1: They have.
2: I don't think they're gonna give it to Mathil. Nobody's in the back.
1: 3 wide receivers to the far side. Coda's pass is knocked down. 34, Keegan Stalk, and it's not the first one he's got a hand on tonight. And that's going to make it 4th down and 3. So Hawks with 1 more shot at it. Keegan Stalkin, 6'2", 205-pound junior. The core group is juniors, Brad. Wow. Hawks going to burn their final timeout. Hey, folks, get the area's most comprehensive Friday Night Football recap and get set up for your college football Saturday with the Saturday Morning Sports Report by Darren Swenson. 7:30 and 8:30 a.m. in the morning on all of your LA communication stations, including this one, KNEI, 103.5 FM Bluff Country, KNEIRadio.com. 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
2: I do have a score, finally.
1: Okay.
2: 6-0 Wallert at the half.
1: Wow. You know, Brad, one of those 12 coaches that Darren interviews is Justin Denner from Cresco, from the Crestwood Cadets, and they must have a nice club because they put it to Decorah last week, and here we have the Vikings who got off to a nice start with a good win over Waukon in week 1, and now the Vikings hang in there tonight with the Dubuque Waller Golden Eagles.
2: Yep, like I said, you just... those first couple weeks, sometimes people, it takes a little while to settle in. You don't know who's for real and who's not.
1: Pass is complete over the middle. Coda to Welch.
2: That's the same play that they ran earlier in the game down the middle where Welch had a long reception.
1: It's a 43-26 game with 4 seconds showing on the clock.
2: Huge, huge play right there, especially now I go back to hear Pat. 17-point difference, the 2-point conversion here would make it a two-score game heading into the half. And who would have thunk it when Kihei was down, was at 31 just not that long ago.
1: Midway through this quarter, Coda's a lone man in the backfield in the shotgun. He's got two out of his wide receivers are on the far side. He's dropping back the pass. Throws it toward the end zone. Knocked away. Nice play, Jaden Miller.
2: Yeah, it's one of those. He got caught throwing that off his back foot. Edko's way too fast for something like that.
1: So, Brad, now you saw oftentimes will ask me strategy.
2: Okay.
1: So this time now you're kicking a bouncer down the field, right? You're not giving them...
2: I think I'm going to boot one as far as I can.
1: Yeah, that's a good point.
2: And go ahead and have the touchback at the 15.
1: Because Schobert...
2: Just set your guys back. Just, I mean, that way almost like in a prevent and just make sure that you don't see Steger or Miller go for an 85-yard run to cap off the half.
1: Yeah, good point by Brad. That's why I set you up for that stuff.
2: Well, I appreciate it. I mean, I like when you kind of lob in some real softballs there for me. I like that.
1: Score update from the big leagues. Our good friend to our right, who's wearing a very handsome hooded sweatshirt. Wow, 17-0. Brewers leading the Reds.
2: 17-0? Who has the touchdowns?
1: Probably Contreras and Cheerio, I'm guessing, probably.
2: Yelich, maybe. Here we go.
1: Yelich kicked the field goal. High, booming kick.
2: I like it.
1: Just as Brad said it would be.
2: Now you got to play prevent, because here's the thing. You're normally like, okay, we're sitting pretty good. But you've seen Steger break tackles and avoid people all half, Pat. I mean, you hope they go out and take a knee and let you off the hook, but bringing him down is a chore.
1: And that's a scary part of a prevent defense on a throw.
2: It has some seams and some gaps. I mean, I'm more. You just don't want to get beat over the top here, and you don't want Steger to
1: Miller's,
2: find a seam.
1: Miller's in the backfield with Steger, a wide receiver on each side of the field. Steger's going to keep the football himself, shooting up the far side. There, and there's a flag in the play. He cuts back to the middle of the field. Oh, my goodness. He runs across the K at midfield. He's at the 20. He's got a huge block. And into the end zone he goes, and there's flags all over the place. And I'm sure there were probably a couple of illegal blocks on that play.
2: Oh.
1: I'm not sure about the one he called here.
2: Yeah, he set that up nicely. Boy, Pat, that's the fear. I just said at 85, it's normally you're feeling pretty good thinking, okay, you know what? They're at their own 15 with 4 seconds left. But with Steger back there, anything is possible. That guy is so hard to bring down.
1: 65 yards.
2: It's
1: there
2: like
1: was a
2: trying
1: hole
2: to tackle Jesus
1: in the
2: or something.
1: Backfield.
2: I don't know. This guy.
1: So they're going to push the football back. The half is over, right, Brad?
2: I think you got to run a play yet,
1: Pat.
2: So you can't
1: too.
2: End on a penalty.
1: I think so, too. So the ball is back at the 9-yard line. And here they come.
2: Yeah, I mean, your heart just kind of stops every time Steger gets the football, man, because that guy's electric.
1: We got a great block upfield here from Connor.
2: But they're in victory
1: Riley.
2: Formation. They're just going to kneel on it, and that's a Keon's going to be okay with that.
1: At the end of one quarter, Edko led the Hawks 30-6. They built it up to 37-6, but the Hawks have bounced back. Kihei with 20 points in the second quarter. Edward Colesworth Vikings with 13 at halftime. Edko 43. Kihei 26 on the KNEI High School football game of the week.
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2: Hope Jake Imhoff's enjoying retirement.
1: I'm sure he is.
2: He did a great job there for a long time, Pat.
1: He deserves it.
2: Well, I bet you wonder how the golf game is for him now.
1: Oh,
2: better than mine, I know that.
1: Pretty good. Pretty good golfer. Classmate of mine.
2: Was he?
1: Jerry Lee Imhoff, you bet. Yep. On the first play from scrimmage, Hawks had a snap get by them, fell on it in the end zone for a safety. Edward Colesberg led 2-0, and then on the first play from scrimmage on the ensuing kick, Miller went 55 yards, and Edward Colesberg, less than 2 minutes into the game, led 9-0. They moved it up to 16-0 before Kei scored on a pass from Trey Cota to Connor Winters. Was 16-6. And then Edgewood Coldrick scored twice in the last 35 seconds of the first half. I'm sorry, the first quarter. And Edgewood Coldrick led Kei 30-6 at the end of one quarter. They're honoring the Kei Elementary School Students of the Month.
2: This is really a cool thing. I've seen this during the winter, during basketball season, and that. Really a cool thing that Kei does with
1: a lot of little Keyhawks out there on the track. The preschoolers being escorted by their teacher, Mrs. Jana Trundle.
2: Now that you say that, I'm even that much more impressed now, knowing that you were class valedictorian, knowing that Jake was in your class.
1: Yeah. I don't know where you're getting your information, but you're misinformed. I would say something, but I better not. I'll probably lose my job. But no class valedictorian. Brad, my college GPA was one full point higher than my high school GPA.
2: Well, didn't know you were on a 5.0 scale in college, but that's nice.
1: The Notre Dame of Loras College, the Notre Dame of the West. It was 30-6, Edward Colesberg at the end of one quarter. Keyhawks outscored him 20-13 in the second quarter. Edward Colesberg built the lead up to 37-6. And then Kei comes back. Trey Cota to Connor Winters, 5:52 to go in the first half. Two-point conversion was good. It was 37-14. And then it was Cota to Mattil. Was 37-20. Steger with a 30-yard run at 1:22 to go in the first half. Made it 43-20. Edgewood Colesberg and Cota to Odin Welch. Made it a 43-26 game. That's where we're at here at halftime. Edgewood Colesberg looking for their third straight win of the season. So are the Keyhawks. Edgewood Colesberg 43, Kei 26 at halftime. We talk a lot, Brad, about the difference between 11-man and 8-man, and it's just the explosiveness. It's just the, more of a spread offense, a lot more throwing. Game actually does not, game time-wise does not move as fast. Game on the field, as far as how they play the game, does move faster. And, we've got a 43-26 halftime score here. Last week we were in Kelmer for North Butler at Southwind in a game that ended up 20-13.
2: Yeah, exactly. It seems like, I don't know, like I said, the more you watch of it, Pat, and it's really a, you know, in 11-man, it's really a fight to move the chains, right? From first down to first down, long, drawn-out war down the field, where we talked about 11 or 8-man is just crazy explosive.
1: Yeah, you know, you talked about, you said Kei probably fought of every five times and throwing the football. That's probably accurate tonight. You know, last week, the game we did, an 11-man game, we'll be doing an 11-man game next week. Did we see 20 passes last week?
2: No.
1: Probably not,
2: way,
1: yeah.
2: Way down.
1: Between both teams. And Southwind, late in the game, was trying to make up ground.
2: Yeah.
1: So, yeah.
2: Yep.
1: So, yeah. It's a little bit different. Much different, in fact, style of game. And, you know, you look at a halftime score, 43-26. And who's to say the other team won't put 40 on the board in the second half?
2: Yeah, exactly. I mean, right now, like I said, you double this, you think, okay. You're talking about, I mean, if Edco stays at their pace, 86 points?
1: Yeah, high-scoring basketball game.
2: That's, well, yeah, very, very high-scoring.
1: Hi to Justin Olin, Edco's basketball coach down in, listens in down in Manchester.
2: That's low-scoring for one of Olin's teams, though.
1: He's had some good teams. He does a nice job.
2: He has. Yes, he has. And I know my last couple years we went over there, he ran a summer league that we always participated in, and really was a good opportunity for our kids, and it was well ran over there, and we always enjoyed going over.
1: Edgewood Colesburg is on the is home next week for their homecoming. They play the Turkey Valley Trojans. The Keyhawks are on the road. They're going to the Dittmer Sports Complex down in Elkader to play another team that wears predominantly red. Kei at Central Elkader next week. As we said, tune in tomorrow morning. Hopefully Darren will be well enough to put a Saturday morning sports report together for you tomorrow morning. 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
2: Give a shout out to, while we're at it, Pat, one of my coworkers listening in, Jess Kirby.
1: Okay.
2: She's from Edco District, and relation to our friend Mark Wiley.
1: Okay.
2: And like to thank her for bringing the apple crisp to school this week. That was great. So, no, Jess Kirby. I know she mentioned she'd be listening in. So
1: that's great. That's great to have all of our listeners, whether you're Kei High listeners or Edgewood Colesburg listeners. We're glad to have you here on KNEI 103.5 FM Bluff Country, KNEIRadio.com. Brad and I will be on the air again next week, Friday, September 18th. That's a 7:30 kickoff, so we'll be on the air about a half hour later than usual, 7:15 for the pregame, 7:30 for the kickoff. The North Fayette Valley Tiger Hawks hosting the Osage Green Devils. And as we said, hopefully Darren will be feeling better tonight into tomorrow morning, and he can put together his Saturday morning sports report brought to you by Bodensteiner Implement. He wraps up all the area high school football scores and gets you ready for the day in college football. The NFL beginning this weekend. They played Wednesday night. There was a game. And then last night, the 49ers and the Rams played down under. Played in Melbourne, Australia.
2: Yep, and 49ers look pretty good.
1: Yeah,
2: Pat.
1: That's what they say. Well, apparently Sorensen is not going to do anything special. He's just on the road checking out football, high school football stadiums. He does do a lot of that, Brad. You know, we talk about Mike, and he's just a super good guy.
2: He's a good advocate for area high school sports. So, I mean, definitely he posts a lot of video clips and keeps people informed. And I do see he has the folder with him.
1: Oh, yeah.
2: So we know that he's going to be out searching for some autographs after the game. We know that's kind of...
1: What he may be doing, Brad, is he's maybe testing out, concession stand fare from every throughout the local area.
2: There's rumors. I'm guessing he's probably going to want your autograph tonight, but I mean, probably area ADs is probably where he's at now. So, I mean, we'll see him kind of hunting down Liz Hill and Danny Love and Jason Crane before we...
1: Yeah, you're 3-1 shot here in Lansing.
2: That's what he's thinking. This could be a record night of ADs for him.
1: This is the New Albany Savings Bank Halftime show, Edgewood-Colesburg led 30-6 at the end of one quarter, and they lead 43-26 here at halftime. 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That's a noon pregame, 1 o'clock kickoff. They'll be done in time for all their players to shower up and go home and relax.
2: Hope they're done in time to go home.
1: Watch the Hawkeyes and the Cyclones. Okay.
2: What's your prediction on that one, Pat?
1: Well, I think we got to go with Iowa.
2: Okay.
1: I don't think Mike Sasser would agree with me.
2: I think he might. He rode home when he rode home with me today. I mean, I don't know, man. He's not real confident as a Clone fan.
1: The Jimmy Rogers era is underway, and
2: what's the score? What are they picking?
1: I think Hawkeyes will win by more than two touchdowns.
2: Yeah. I had some kids.
1: If they score two touchdowns,
2: I had some kids asking. I went 2013.
1: Okay.
2: I don't know what my prediction is. I mean, they always seem to be slugfests.
1: Yeah, they do. They are. Yep. There's no doubt. Taking a look at our Major League Baseball standings, I know a lot of our listeners would like to hear these. Best record in the National League. Best record in baseball belongs to the National League Central leading Milwaukee Brewers. The Dodgers lead the West and the Braves lead the East. The top two wild cards right now, the Phillies would have the number one wild card in the National League, and the Cubs have the second wild card. Boy, Brad, the Padres and the Diamondbacks are going to duke it out for the final wild card in the National League. They've been separated by a half a game going back and forth for a while now, and they play the final weekend of the season. So
2: could be quite a series.
1: Should be a lot on the line there. Best record in the American League belongs to the Tampa Bay Rays. White Sox continue to lead the Central. Been a great story. Astros leading the West. Cleveland is right behind the White Sox in Texas. The Rangers breathing down the Astros' neck in the West. Top wild card in the American League. The Yankees only four behind the Rays, still have a shot at the Eastern Division. Red Sox have the second wild card right now. The Guardians would be the third wild card.
2: And they're trailing right now. Twins are up 1-0.
1: Okay.
2: Sixth. Taj Bradley has him shut out so far.
1: Taj Bradley's had a nice season for the Twins.
2: His 12th win if he can hang on.
1: Texas and Toronto a game behind the Guardians for the final wild card. And the Twins have an outside chance. They're only 3.5 out in the final wild card.
2: Yeah, I know. They do just enough to excite me and make me think it's possible, and then they go and they rattle off about 4 out of 5 losses.
1: And as we said, the NFL regular season getting underway this weekend. U.S. Open finishing up this weekend. And get out and support also, folks. A lot of local and area colleges. University of Dubuque. Loras, Luther, Wartburg. UWL, University of Wisconsin-La Crosse. Boy, is there a better Division III football conference in the nation than the WEAC. Winona State, I think Lincoln Snicker is still playing up at Winona State for the Warriors. A lot of good small college football out there, folks. If you're looking for something to do on a Saturday, check out the schedule of one of those teams and get out and check it out. They play good football, good sports at those places, and
2: you know,
1: good opportunities.
2: And the thing I always love when you go to area schools like that, I mean, nothing against the rest, Pat. They're not playing for NIL money or
1: right.
2: Whatever, right? They're not playing because They're not there getting a full scholarship. You go D3, those dudes are there because they love it.
1: Yep. True student athletes making huge sacrifices to represent their school on the football field, the basketball court, the cross-country course, track and field, baseball, you name it. They're making a sacrifice, and they're going to be your community leaders, teachers, doctors, lawyers in the future. And, yeah, and it is good athletics.
2: Sure is. Said quality across the board, multiple sports, and it's, again, entertaining, competitive, and it's good to get out and see people that are, like you said, they're making sacrifices. They're there. They love the game. How about got taken out by like a fish fly or something?
1: Dodging,
2: I don't know what the heck.
1: Dodging insects tonight here.
2: What's going on
1: at the Kei?
2: It was like some big old flying pterodactyl. I didn't know what that thing was.
1: Kei Athletic Complex football field and track here. Yeah, some sort of. I'm sure Chubby Mon probably knew what it was, but we didn't.
2: And I don't know, it almost like something from Jurassic Park when
1: you know.
2: It came
1: luckily,
2: back.
1: You have a receding hairline, Brad. I think it might have got caught in your head.
2: I think it might have been. I kind of had. He had the little runway there to get free, so that's it.
1: 43-26 Edgewood Colesburg. We're going to get the second half going here in about a minute and a half. The two teams have warmed up. The Kei Pep Band has done their thing very well. And
2: speaking of Jurassic Park, we got more of them here. Look at this. Then we got a blown up dinosaur thing.
1: It's like some sort of, 250th America celebration or something here with the student body, and we've got like a red, white, and blue dinosaur here with stars. And Alexis Rowan, one of Kei's volleyball players, is entertaining many of us, including Brad and myself.
2: Yep. Really a big first possession here with Ed Coe getting the ball first to start second half. He said Kei did a great job trimming it to 17. Now can they get the big needed stop here to get things rolling in the second half?
1: As Brad said, Edgewood Colesburg will take, they will receive the second half kickoff to open the second half. Eli Schobert, who's got a great strong foot, strong leg, will kick off for Kei. Dace Arthur will be back to receive for Edco. Edco Brad probably is willing to take the touchback and work with the 65 yards.
2: And I think Kei, that's what they're going to just keep doing. I mean, the more times you can keep the ball out of these dudes' hands, the better.
1: Schobert checking his line. And he's ready to go. There's the kick. It's another good one. Bouncing into the end zone for a touchback. Edgewood Colesburg first down and 10. They'll be at their own 15-yard line. They're going to be traveling from north to south. We almost always, whenever we go somewhere, we describe to the people the field going from east to west, but it does truly go north to south here. So what the heck, Brad? We're on the west side of the field. Here we go. First down and 10 for Edgewood Colesburg. Leading 43-26. Two men in the backfield with Steger. Wide receiver to the far side. Barking signals is Jack Steger. Going to keep it himself. Going off the far side. Tries to cut back. He does. Yeah, he gets a good block from number 14. He's scooting up the near sideline. And he's in the Kei territory where he's brought down by two Hawks. Tanner Trundle took the worst of that hit. And he was joined by his teammate, number 32.
2: Like I said, Pat.
1: Jackson Darling.
2: He just makes you hold your breath every time he touches it.
1: He's definitely an above-average high school football player.
2: He's all-state quality in my eyes.
1: Picked up 25 and 530 yards there up to the Hawk 35-yard line. Clock running, 11:30 to go in the third quarter play. Just underway, second half. Edgewood Colesburg, same formation, two men in the backfield with Steger, wide receiver to the far side, ball's between the hash marks. He's going to keep it himself off the near side, threads the needle on, up to the 30, down to the 29 he goes. He didn't have much running room, but he was able to scoot through there for about a 5, maybe a 6-yard pickup.
2: Yeah, Kia did the right job. Good job just having to – you got to box him in. And, I mean, you got to – you got to – I mean, it's got to be a team effort.
1: Yeah.
2: I mean, with him.
1: Oh, because, yeah.
2: Like I said, you got to have – you got to bring many to the ball with him. Otherwise, you're in trouble.
1: Second down and five. He got five.
2: I think that was Stankovic right in there on the tackle there, too, maybe.
1: Alex Stankovic, hard worker, good teammate. Wide receiver is now to the near side, right in front of us. There's the snap. Steger gives it to Miller, straight up the middle. Jukes his way past one defender and is run down from behind by a pair of Hawks, including Alex Stankovic, Connor Winters, and Odin Welch.
2: He really utilizes that jump cut.
1: Boy,
2: on his run.
1: Both him and Steger plant, drop their hips a little bit, and explode as well as any high school athletes you'll see. First down and 10 at the Hawk 19-yard line. They've had the ball 1 minute and 50 seconds, and they're in the red zone. Steger directing traffic for his teammates. Arthur's split out on the near side. Rolling to his right. Now he cuts back up the middle and is wrestled to the ground near the 10.
2: He was
1: Jack Steger.
2: Steger was hoping for a horse collar tackle there,
1: yep,
2: as well. He's kind of signaling to the ref.
1: Tanner Trundle was the tackler for the Hawks. Second down and 3. We said coming in, he gets 13 yards of carry. He's got 5 on the previous carry and 7 on that one.
2: Yeah, right there you think you did a great job on him. Like, hey, we corralled him, and he had 7 yards.
1: 9:25 to go. Just underway third quarter. Miller's the setback with Steger. One wide receiver on each side of the field. There's the snap. He gives it to Miller. Miller off the left side. Still on his feet. Into the end zone he goes. And in a drive that took 2 minutes and 52 seconds to start the second half, Edgewood Colesburg now leads this game 49-26 on a run by Jaden Miller.
2: He was able to bounce that outside, started inside. Kia did a good job getting push in the middle of their defensive line, but he really kicked it outside quickly.
1: Now Miller will kick out of the hold of Steger. There's the snap. And the kick is good. And with 9 minutes and 8 seconds to go in the third quarter play, Edgewood Colesburg 50, Kihei 26.
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1: 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A huge branch fell down in my yard, and there was Pete McKee and Brian Trunda before I even knew it happened.
2: Nice. Hey, it's good to be surrounded by good people.
1: I think they got some help from Keith and Eric, I think. Kicks on the way, taken at the 5. By Mason Darling. He's up near the 20 at the 18-yard line where he's tackled. Hawks take over first down and 10.
2: You know, I don't see Edco. They didn't look like they brought any cheerleaders. Remember how used to do jumping jacks every time somebody scored and they did as many jumping jacks as points? Man, they would be way, way, way in shape with as many points as Edco scores.
1: You know, Brad, Randy and Ryan give away all sorts of post-game awards.
2: Okay.
1: I think I drove all the way from Calmer to Decorah last week on the way home, and they were still giving their awards.
2: Okay.
1: It's first down and 10.
2: Yeah, you getting some ideas here now, or what?
1: Trundle, quick pass to the far flat, complete, I'm sorry, Coda to Stankovic. Pick up six, makes it second down and four. Well, I asked Ryan if they were going to start giving an award for the best cheerleader push-ups.
2: And the answer was?
1: You never know.
2: I like it. So.
1: Pat O'Shea and our salespeople at LA Communication, they do such a good job. I had just a couple random run-ins yesterday, as I told you, Josh up in lacrosse, and then cross-country team, we had a little outing yesterday in Decorah, and we ate at Culver's. There's the give to Mattel. He's still on his feet off the right side, trying to turn the corner. He's up across the 35 to about the 36-yard line. He runs hard, Brad.
2: He does, and he's gotten more effective, like I said, as the game has went on.
1: Good blocks off the right side. It's a key high first down and 10. They're still in their own territory at the 35-yard line. And there was Pat O'Shea and his family.
2: Oh, wow.
1: Yeah, and he never offered to buy me anything.
2: Well, he just probably told you to put it on the station's tab, right?
1: Well, he didn't say that either.
2: So go ahead and give Les a thank you on all that. And
1: thank you, Les. Hi to all of our people listening in. Well, hopefully they're not. There's a poor snap. Picked up by Coda. Fires a pass and complete.
2: A lot of snap issues tonight. We've kind of talked about that. That's probably number six or seven.
1: And that's meaningful. I mean, they've kept themselves within striking distance, but they have, the first play of the game was a snap issue, and as you said, there's been a half a dozen of them probably. Second down and 10 now. They will definitely be looking at that in practice. And
2: he's had success moving the football.
1: They have. Here come the Hawks on second and 10. 4.5 minutes into the second half of play. The head coach scored in their first drive of the second half and lead the game 50-26. Two wide receivers right in front of us on the near side. Code is back to pass. Heaves up long pass
2: up guy.
1: He's got a man open. Just a little too tall for a leaping Alex Stankovic. Going to make a third down and 10. Stankovic was out in front of the defense.
2: He was. Pretty nice route. Pretty nice ball. Threw up there. He tried to high point it and just slipped between his hands.
1: So it's going to be third down and 10 for the Hawks. They are at Elkader next week. We are at North Fayette Valley. Edward Colesburg is at home. It's their homecoming already. Wow.
2: Yeah, ours is next week, too. So
1: I guess it is week four next week. They play 8 weeks, so, yeah, it's getting there. Here we go on third and 10. Hawks, two wide receivers to the near side. Coda takes the snap. He fires a pass. That is caught!
2: Oh, deflected up.
1: Jaden Miller got a hand on it, deflected it up in the air, as Brad said. And who was it? Mason Darling with a diving catch for a first down.
2: Yep, really nice play.
1: Hawks working from the near hash mark. They're now in Edco territory at the 35-yard line. First down and 10. Here comes Coda with the play.
2: God, if we gave out awards like Randy and Ryan on a game like this with as many stoppages due to scoring and passing, Pat, if we had a list like that, we'd cut into Saturday morning programming.
1: Wouldn't be a candy bar left at the IGA. Here's the snap to Coda. Swings a pass out to the far side to Trundle. He's still on his feet, but he's going to be tackled now for a loss. He was juking and dancing and spinning and going nowhere. And finally, Edco defender finished him off, and that defender now has a cramp.
2: So what is a whole group of Wildcats? Is it a pack?
1: We can go with that.
2: I don't know. I didn't know if
1: it's our show.
2: I didn't know, is it? I didn't know if there was some other
1: a pack of Wildcats.
2: I didn't know if there was that's what it was on the tackle. I didn't know if
1: a pack of Vikings, Brad.
2: That's true.
1: These guys took a boat up here.
2: Oh my God, yes.
1: Edgewood Colesburg.
2: Screw up on that one.
1: Edgewood Colesburg trainer on the field. Dace Arthur is fine. Left the field on his own, under his own power. Probably just had a cramp, I'm guessing. Second and 11.
2: A group of Vikings, you know what that was. That was probably a raid, right? Wasn't that? I mean, that's what
1: that could be.
2: Yeah, that's a thing.
1: I was going to say Purple People Eaters.
2: Yeah, well, there he goes. I know that one.
1: Carl Eller. Yeah. Alan Page. Jim Marshall. There's some football names for you.
2: Yeah.
1: Nearing the midway portion of the third quarter, 6:22 on the clock. Hawks with two wide receivers to the near side. Running back in the backfield with Coda is Mattil. Now there's a whistle before the snap. Chad Winters called timeout. Were they running it? Was the play clock running out, Brad?
2: You know, that or he just didn't like something that he saw. You know, but again, you don't want to burn timeouts unless you have to, especially being down. But again, second 11, pretty big play here, especially already looking that you're staring a 24-point deficit in the face. You need to have a positive gain here, Pat. You need to wrap something off here.
1: 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He plays the best in yesterday and today's country music. Everybody from Loretta Lynn to Dolly Parton, to Martine McBride, to Casey Musgraves. I thought I'd get some of Brad's favorites in there. There's Trundle in motion. Coda's back to pass. Rolling out to his left. Tosses it upfield. Complete the Winters, who's shoved out of bounds by Steger.
2: The third time tonight I've seen that, where he rolled off the edge, showed that he was going to run just enough to draw the D-back up to have to come honor it, and then flipped it out over his head for a completion.
1: Got the yardage needed for the first down. Ball spotted at the Viking 20-yard line. Yeah, as Brad mentioned, once they got settled in, the Hawks have shown they can move the football.
2: Yeah, they've had quite a few yards through the air, especially tonight.
1: Two wide receivers to the far side. Mattil's in the backfield with Coda. Handoff is to Mattil. Following his blockers, he's got 5, maybe 6 yards down to the 15, maybe the 14-yard line.
2: Yeah, great first down run right there. I mean, you're ahead of the chains, just what you want. I mean, now you can open up the playbook on second and about 5.
1: Bryson Zurcher, number 20, was a tackler for Edgewood-Colesburg. Hawk football right at the 15-yard line, spotted on the near hash mark. Two wide receivers to the big side of the field, the far side of the field. Coda's the quarterback. Gives it to Mattil again. Tries to get around the outside. Russell to the ground at about the 9.
2: He's got a little sauce, doesn't he? I like Mattil as a back. And, I mean, right now he's 5, 6, 7 yards per carry right now.
1: Not afraid to lower his shoulder. Six-yard pickup for a first down. First down and goal inside the 10 at the 7.
2: Mentioned it earlier. His dad was a real good player here for Key back in the day. 1997 grad.
1: Cooper, I'm sure that Ben is going to really appreciate you telling you the whole world his age, but anyway.
2: Well, probably about 47 or so. If that's
1: there's an incomplete pass into the corner of the far corner of the end zone, going to make it 2nd and 8. He kind of just threw it away.
2: Yeah, they do bring good pressure up the middle, though, don't they?
1: They have a nice football team, and the Hawks have, since that 37-6, have pretty much hung with them.
2: I would agree. I mean, like I said, the Vikings had Kehi on the mat there for a while, down 31, one score away from continuous clock, and Keyhawks just showing resiliency. I mean, that's what you want in a football team, one that's not going to roll over and give up, I mean, when you're down. And again, they fought back fantastically so far.
1: On 2nd and 8, Coda sprinting up the middle. Lowers his shoulder. He's inside the 5 to about the 3, where he's brought down by a host of white shirts. Vikings wearing white with black numerals, black helmets, black pants with a wide gold stripe down the side. Going to be 3rd down and 3.
2: The best way to stop Steger is not let him have the ball.
1: That's very good. Very true. 3rd down and goal from the 3 for the Hawks.
2: And it just were here at the end of the first half. Wasn't the same situation almost, where it was 3rd and goal from the 3.
1: Tanner Trundle split out to the far side. I formation in the backfield. Give us to Mattel. See if he's going to drag these guys into the end zone. He does for a key-high touchdown. He got a good block off the left side. He had a couple tacklers latched onto him, but he took him into the end zone with him for a key-high touchdown.
2: Hey, they're in the first half. That's a third and three out of the timeout. I called Mattel up the middle. We were just a little bit early on that one, Pat.
1: Well, you should probably get a purple hat, purple polo, maybe.
2: Different kind of headset.
1: You could wear khaki shorts. Looks like that's the thing. Kyle Getzinger and John Ronan got khaki.
2: I don't have legs like theirs, though.
1: Hawks going for two, as they usually do, with 4:05 to go in the third quarter. Pair of running backs on either side of Coda. He's going to look to swing a pass out. Now he's going to tuck it in and run. And two-point conversion by Trey Coda makes it a 50-34 ball game. We still got a ball game, folks.
2: Hey, we got a two-score game now, Pat.
1: 4:05 to go, third quarter play. Edgewood Colesburg 50, Kehigh 34.
0: The KNEI High School Football Game of the Week is brought to you by Fairway of Waukon, Caius Country, Burns Landscaping, The Buck Stops Here, New Albany Savings Bank, Lightning Electric, Ashbacker Building Supply, The Spillway, Forest Plus, Waukon State Bank, and Elliott Jewelers. 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
1: September 11th, 2021, Corbin Burns and Josh Hader, the Milwaukee Brewers, combined to throw a no-hit, no-run game against the Cleveland Indians. Were they still the Indians in 2021? I don't remember when they changed.
2: I think they were, Pat. Somewhere really close, right around that area.
1: Final scores, the Brewers 3, Cleveland nothing. Burns worked 8 innings, struck out 14, and Hader came in and saved it. That was a pretty typical recipe back in those days for Milwaukee. This day in baseball history.
2: Really has turned into a great football game tonight, Pat.
1: Yeah, it has. Yeah, it really has. For a while there, we were kind of wondering, but the Hawks, as you have pointed out a lot, have moved the football well. And this is part of it, too, here. You know, you don't get the ball any closer than the 15 against the Hawks either, as he booms another one into the end zone for a touchback. 4 minutes and 5 seconds ago in the third quarter play. Key trailing Edgewood Colesburg 50-34. Blakens are going to have the ball at their 15-yard line, but boy, are they explosive.
2: They sure are. You just get the feeling that Key is going to have to turn them over. They're going to have to cause a turnover of some sort. You just get that feeling. But I know, like I said, I think you got Miller and Steger both. When they touch the ball, you hold your breath because, I mean, it is a chore to bring them down.
1: Barking signals is the quarterback. Steger's worked out of the shotgun all night. He gives it straight ahead to Miller, and there he goes. One Hawk had a shot at him for an ankle tackle, and he's going to go 65 yards. Alex Tankovic swung and missed. And he might have turned his ankle as he planted on his last step in the end zone. Wow.
2: Dig it.
1: He's walking okay now, but when he first landed on his final step, he was very gingerly, moving very gingerly. He looks okay now. He
2: just part of the touchdown celebration?
1: I don't think so.
2: Act like he got hurt by the pylon or what? I don't know.
1: He just told his coaches.
2: I hope he's okay.
1: Just stay away, absolutely. Yeah. So 56-34 and a 65-yard run from scrimmage. And now he's going to try to kick the extra point. He's missed one tonight. He still missed one tonight. 3:54 to go in the third quarter. Edgewood Colesburg 57, Kehigh 34.
0: The KNEI High School Football Game of the Week featuring Kehigh hosting Edgewood Colesburg is brought to you by Greenlawn Lawn Care, Kern Brothers Savings Bank, serving the area since 1856. 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
1: Thanks to all of our sponsors that make high school sports possible. Brad and I do a little bit of basketball about the time our seasons get over, and we do some baseball and softball.

0: the long explosive 65-yard touchdown run just kind of completely took the wind out of the sails, it feels like.
1: 57-34, Hawks football. They will also take over now on a touchback. Ball's going to be spotted at the 15-yard line of the Keyhawks. Was 43-26 at halftime. 14-8 Edco here in the third quarter. Trey Cota. I wonder how many times he's thrown tonight, Brad.
0: Quite a few.
1: Throws long upfield. Intercepted and dropped. Oh, man. Hawks dodge a bullet there. Dace Arthur had...
0: He undercut the route. Did a nice job reading it. Undercut the route, and he was there, and it hit him in the hands.
1: He was thinking seven. Number seven was thinking seven. As he, as Brad said, made a beautiful read on the ball, and it was right to him, and he could not hang on to it. Going to be second and 10 for the Hawks. They dodged the bullet there. 3:49 to go, third quarter of play. Three wide receivers to the near side. Quick swing out to Trundle. Now cuts it across the field. Gets by a tackler. Tries to cut back to the middle. Spins away from another and is brought down at the 32-yard line. Nice run by Tanner Trundle after the catch.
0: Really nice play. I mean, they brought Trips our way there, Pat, just kind of quick slanted him again through the middle. That quick slant into the middle really has seemed to make hay today for the Keyhawks.
1: Connor Riley was the tackler for Edgewood Colesburg. Ball spotted between the hash marks. Cota's been out of the shotgun almost entirely tonight. Gives it to Mattil. Mattil off the right side. He's got good yardage. He's across the 35 up to about the 36, 37-yard line. Was ankle tackled.
0: Yeah, he's 5, 6, 7 yards per carry every time he's touching it.
1: He's had a game.
0: And Bryson. We do see some laundry on the field here again, so a little extracurricular after the play maybe. I'm not sure. Got a face mask.
1: The Vikings are walking the other way, so there's five more yards. Inadvertent face mask up to the 39-yard line goes the football. First down and 10. They're in Edgewood-Colesburg territory.
0: God, wait, Charlie cranks that clock, man. You're thinking... I don't know, man. Might have to have rotator cuff surgery or something.
1: He probably has had it.
0: And he's really whining. He really whines that thing.
1: Going to get a second Tommy John surgery and be throwing even harder. Two wide receivers to the near side. Mattil next to Cote in the backfield. Fakes the handoff. Eludes one tackler. Cuts it back to the middle and slides in safely at the 35-yard line. That was
0: gained about three, but... Made a great play to not lose five.
1: Mm-hmm.
0: So really about an 8-yard difference on that little juke.
1: Second down and seven now. Ball's at the Edgewood-Colesburg 36-yard line. They lead this game 57-34. They've led throughout. They've never trailed. Scored the game's first 16. Then after they had a 16-6 lead, they scored 21 in a row. Since then, it's been a pretty even football game.
0: Really has. I mean, like we said, both teams have had a lot of success offensively. Not many defensive stops for either team.
1: Cota throws long upfield toward the end zone. Tanner Trundle just cannot quite run it down.
0: Had him did throw a ball in a position where Trundle was the only one to have a chance for it.
1: He had a step and a half on his defender, Dace Arthur. Continuing with this day in baseball history. Back in 2015 on September 11th, the Orioles hit two grand slam home runs in the eighth inning and one solo blast. They had a nine-run inning and defeated the Royals 14-8. Nolan Reimold hit a grand slam.
0: Nolan Ryan did?
1: Nolan Reimold. I remember that name. Bad snap. Cota's got to run it down back in Hawk territory. And then he throws a pass that's incomplete. Boy. Coach Winters has got to be concerned about the snap issues.
0: Especially on a night like tonight. I mean, there's no snow, there's no rain.
1: Right.
0: You know, I mean.
1: It's a perfect night for football.
0: It really is.

0: It's not like it's, you understand, okay, it's 90 degrees or whatever and sweat, this and that, but tonight's a nice night.
1: It's fourth down and seven. They're at the Edco 36-yard line.
0: Get the feeling if Kihei has any chance tonight.
1: It's right now.
0: And you have to make the play. I have to convert this.
1: Kota back to pass. He's got a little bit of pressure now. And he's going to be swung. Oh, gets the throw off, and it's going to be incomplete. He was being swung to the ground by Dakota Hansel. That guy's had a nice game. We've called his name a few times defensively. And as he was being swung to the ground, Trey got the throw off.
0: Yeah, they really got him running for his life.
1: Yeah.
0: Don't they?
1: And there's been two or three times tonight where, you know, the officials may be a little generous on not calling. I don't know if there's anybody near where he threw that football on that last play.
0: Yeah, and also generous. I mean, probably could have maybe had a late hit on that too.
1: Yeah.
0: You know, so they've let them kind of decide it on the field for the most part.
1: Steger rolling to his right, cuts it back. And now they're going to wrap him up and bring him to the ground after a short gain. He cut back to the middle, and they finally stopped him on that.
0: Yep.
1: Connor Winters.
0: Yep. Came back up from behind and kind of made that jump cut, but didn't know he had somebody tracking from behind.
1: Second down and nine. Pickup of one to the 37-yard line. We're under a minute to go now here in the third quarter of play. Here come the Edco Vikings. They worked from the shotgun exclusively tonight. They have two running backs in the backfield right now with Steger, their quarterback. He's going to go off the left side. He's got running room up the middle and now up the far sideline, and there he goes.
0: He didn't like being stopped.
1: 44 yards for Jack Steger. Right. I'm even losing track of where I'm recording all this.
0: We're not as good as Darren to keep stats while you do this,
1: yeah,
0: Pat.
1: How
0: many yards do you think he has rushing?
1: Good. What a good question. I mean, in the 200s.
0: Well, I think you got two guys probably pushing
1: right
0: between 250 and 300 for him.
1: Yeah.
0: I mean, between the two, you're somewhere between 400 and 500,
1: I would
0: right?
1: Say, yeah, for sure, yeah.
0: Yeah. That's what I would say, too. 44-yard
1: run makes it 63-34. Snap is down, and the kick is good. And with 18 seconds to go in the third quarter play, score is now Edco 64, Key 34. Finish up our this day in baseball history, which we like to do. Steve Clevenger was the other guy that hit the grand slam in that eighth inning, and the solo home run was hit by Manny Machado. Here's a question for you, Brad.
0: Steve Clevenger, Mike Clevenger's dad?
1: I don't know.
0: Okay.
1: I remember both those names. Is Manny Machado... I know what my answer is to this. Is Manny Machado a Baseball Hall of Famer?
0: I say no. That's my personal take. But there's a couple guys, I think, in the last couple of years that kind of I probably would have thought were no's also. So
1: another third baseman. Is Arenado an Hall of Nolan Arenado a Hall of Famer?
0: Can you be a Hall of Famer and play in Colorado?
1: I don't know why not.
0: Yeah, is that a thing?
1: Todd Helton, Larry Walker,
0: yeah,
1: both in, right?
0: Are, yeah, but no. I mean,
1: I'm thinking.
0: I don't know. If I had to vote between the two, Arenado over Machado for me.
1: Okay.
0: I don't know what you think.
1: Well, here's what I'm gonna, and you know, maybe have to get a Baseball Reference on this, but Machado's offensive numbers have to be better than Arenado's.
0: Probably.
1: And Machado was, you know, Machado came up as a shortstop. He's probably just a step down from Arenado defensively. He's not a bad defender. The kick was a low line drive bouncer through the middle picked up by number 27 for Kihei, Tristan Poziga. And the Hawks can have the football at the 35-yard line, their own 35-yard line with 13 seconds to go. And Brad Wild is now on Baseball Reference.
0: You got me thinking now. So, what kind of squib kick there, though, Pat? Didn't want to give any chance for a long return.
1: probably nobody out there is going to agree with me, but I think that both the guys I mentioned are Hall of Famers. I don't think there's – there may have been one third baseman better defensively than Arenado. Mattel still on his feet, grinding out yardage across the 30 to the 32-yard line. Good pickup by Irie Mattel, about 7 yards, going to be second and three. And that brings us to the end of the third quarter. At halftime, it was 43-26 Edgewood-Colesburg. The Vikings outscore the Keyhawks 21-8 in the third quarter, and they now need this game 64-34. 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
0: So, Pat, I think you did this on purpose.
1: I actually didn't. That just came to my mind.
0: Arenado, career homers, 396.
1: Wow. More than I thought.
0: Machado, 395.
1: Really?
0: They're within one home run of each other career. So.
1: Well, I would say that Brooks Robinson and Nolan Arenado, the two greatest defensive third basemen of all time, although another slugger, Mike Schmidt, was not a bad defensive third baseman. Machado, I was maybe wrong, but like you said, Arenado played for a long time in Colorado. Fourth quarter starts with a handoff to Mattel. Short of the first down, or was he? Yep, going to be third down. Nope, first down for the Hawks. First down and 10 across the 35 to the 36.
0: Machado, batting average, career, .275.
1: Okay.
0: Arenado, .279.
1: Wow. So
0: these guys are close.
1: Yeah. I would have guessed Arenado or Machado's career batting average maybe a little higher than that, but I'm wrong. He defensively or offensively Arenado, but like you said, he played
0: in
1: several
0: Colorado.
1: Years for the Rockies. Yep. Two wide receivers to the near side on first and 10. Coda gets the pass off.
0: A little bit of a snap issue there again, kind of with the handle of it.
1: Had big pressure from 11, Hansel, and 64. They don't have a 64. I think it was 62, Tyne. Second down and 10. Yeah, that's got to be cleaned up. And the game like this shows you how important it is, technique and tackling, because, you know, you can't arm tackle.
0: No. 98 total points scored so far, Pat.
1: And we've got 11 minutes and 21 seconds to go in the fourth quarter.
0: And we're looking at a 2 hour and 27 minute game counting.
1: Yeah. Coda looking upfield. Fires incomplete, and there's a flag in the play, and I don't know if there's a late hit there or not. He's gotten some abuse after the throw throughout the night. Nothing that I would say would have been out of line.
0: We got holding on Kehi on that.
1: Kind of a late flag for a hold, but
0: yeah,
1: Mike Jacobson's going to mark off 5 yards. And
0: I thought it might have been like illegal hands to the face or something like that, Pat, but well, we know Charlie's on, won't miss it.
1: Mark off 10 yards, my mistake. Second and 20. Yeah, some good baseball trivia there for you. We still baseball season, you know.
0: We're in baseball country right here too, aren't we?
1: About 2 weeks left in the season for the big leaguers in the playoff start. Three wide receivers to the near side for Trey Cota on second and 20. Pass is complete to Trundle on that slant across the middle. Again, still on his feet and driven out of bounds.
0: And we got a flag, probably a late hit out of bounds, but we have a flag back here on the other side as well. Looks like
1: probably a hold.
0: That, or is it offensive pass interference on a screen, maybe?
1: See what they come up with here. They got to face us because the...
0: I don't think it's a... Okay, hold. We got a hold on Kehi. We have a late hit out of bounds on Edco.
1: So, see what second down and 20 becomes after all this is sorted out.
0: Should be offsetting, I imagine.
1: I would think so. Trundle on the slant. On the slant across the middle, pass was complete.
0: What in the heck?
1: He's taken out of bounds at about the 36-yard line.
0: He did signal the second one.
1: Mm-hmm. Now, that's interesting. I've never seen him do that before.
0: Okay.
1: For those of you at home, they marked off the holding call against Kehi first. Then they signaled the infraction against the Vikings and marked that off, and the ball ends up at the 36-yard line, the original line of scrimmage, first down and second down and 10. Okay. That was interesting. Well, you know, why not?
0: And I don't know.
1: Isn't Mike Jacobson a banker?
0: Yep.
1: He should know something about
0: math. A loan officer or something, yeah. Now, I don't know. I always thought the personal, maybe I'm wrong.
1: I was thinking
0: personal foul, I thought carried an automatic first down, didn't it?
1: I thought, yeah, now there's a flag, and we have illegal procedure against Kehi, or as we like to call it, traveling. We're not afraid to combine sports.
0: Why would we be?
1: We might go to North Fed Valley next week and bring hockey sticks along and give them to all the players.
0: We might not do that, though. Well, combining sports, Cale Reister combined football and basketball couple years ago there. When
1: he did. Second down at 15. Brad has a new friend. Everybody.
0: What in the heck?
1: Coda back to pass on second and 15. Long pass upfield. Caught by Tanner Trundle. In stride. Knocked to the ground as he caught it. First down and 10 for the Hawks. All the way up to the 10-yard line. And the Hawks are in Edco territory. First down and 10 at the 10.
0: I was too busy being attacked by some kind of science experiment
1: insect
0: here.
1: Is that a praying mantis or what was that?
0: I don't know what that is.
1: Hand off to Mattel. He's got good running room. Tripped up at about the 7-yard line.
0: I was trying to prey on my Gatorade is what I was trying to do.
1: Colton Hoisington stopped him. Second and 6. He got 4. 64-34 in the KNEI High School Football Game of the Week. Edgewood Colesburg leading Kehi.
0: If you like points, this is the game for you, right?
1: We thought it would be a high-scoring game, and it has been. 2 wide receivers to the far side. Running back is Mason Darling next to Coda. Give us 2, Darling. He's got running room, and now he doesn't. That hole shut down really quickly.
0: Yeah, they have excellent closing speed across the board.
1: Jaden Miller. Going to be third down and 5 from the 5. Mattel back in the game with
0: Miller,
1: the play for the Hawks.
0: Miller came in as Edco's leading tackler.
1: With 16, I believe.
0: Yep, and I think he'll probably leave as Edco's leading tackler.
1: Yeah, he definitely has double figures of those tonight. He's had a game, man.
0: Yep.
1: Coda's back there by himself. He's got 3 wide receivers on his left side. He's back to pass. Pass is knocked away nicely by Dace Arthur. Intended for Tanner Trundle, just as you teach it.
0: Got it right. Got right on his hip defensively. And, yep, inside hand to the ball. And
1: 4th down and 5 for the Hawks. Don't forget, tomorrow morning, Darren's going to have all the scores for you, all the area scores, and he'll get you ready for college football Saturday. That's the Saturday Morning Sports Report brought to you by Bowden Steiner Implement. 7:30 and 8:30 in the morning on all the LA communication stations, including KNEI 103.5 FM, Bluff Country. Long count now by Coden. I think he's going to call a timeout. Yep, timeout in the field with 8:49 to go. In the final quarter of play, Edgewood Colesburg 64, Key 34. One last this day in baseball history, Brad.
0: All right.
1: 2001, All Major League games were postponed because of the Al-Qaeda terrorist attacks on the World Trade Center, the Pentagon, and, of course, the plane that was brought down in western Pennsylvania. Major League action would not resume again until September 17th. This, of course, is the 25th anniversary of the terrorist attacks upon our nation, and time to take a minute or so. We did before the game. We took a minute or so to remember those, and a lot of brave people. A lot of people lost their lives. A lot of brave people saved a lot of lives.
0: A lot of selfless acts, you know. And like I told my kids today in class, I said, unfortunately, too many times, whether it's in families or nationwide, it takes a tragedy to pull everybody and unite everybody. It's like, I wish that everybody could always do that, even when the times are good.
1: Yep, it was, it certainly did that in our country. Fourth and five from the five. Trey Cota takes a snap, rolls to his left, tucks it in. Now he's going to try to get away from some pressure. Now he tosses one into the end zone. Knocked away by the Vikings and almost caught by Mason Darling. Trey bought a lot of time. Finally got a pass off. Incomplete. Edward Colesberg takes over on downs with 8:40 to go in the fourth quarter, leading the Hawks 64-34. They led 30-6 after one quarter. They led 43-26 at halftime. They led 57. Is that right, Brad? No, they led 64-34. Then to three quarters. That's where we stand right now. Yeah, that was a time that probably a lot of us will not forget. Quick pass complete in the flat to Arthur. He's got a couple yards up to the eight. Mason Garling brought him to the ground. Going to be second down.
0: Crazy how the brain works, too. You know, I remember exactly where I was and what I was doing when I found out, you know, and I might not remember what I did yesterday, but I remember the rest pretty vividly.
1: Second down and eight from the seven for Edco. Baseball resumed on September 17th that year, and it was the first year where baseball was played into November. Diamondbacks beat the Yankees in seven games. Straight up the middle he goes. He's got good running room. Does stagger up to about the 15, maybe the 16-yard line. Eli Schobert gets up a little gingerly after making that tackle. Third down and one. First down and 10. Okay, yep. I thought so. Who's ever running a down marker is...
0: They're worn out.
1: He might be the guy that you were talking about off the air a few minutes ago. First down and 10, head go with the ball at the 15.
0: Just leave it at that.
1: Somebody has got a fire going in the neighborhood. Trying to get around the corner is Miller. He's up to about the 24-yard line where he steps out of bounds. There's a flag in the play. It's going to be against Edco, right?
0: You know who Sass is? Well, not next door neighbor, but in the neighborhood is now?
1: Mike Jacobson?
0: His son. Isaac. You remember he coached against Isaac?
1: I thought so you were saying Sass's son.
0: No. Oh, no.
1: He's in about third grade.
0: No. Mike Jacobson's son now lives in Mike Sass's neighborhood.
1: So cool. Very, very good. Yeah.
0: There you go, Pat.
1: Yeah, Mike had three, right? Yeah, three guys, three young men we competed against in basketball. One of his sons, Andy Jacobson, really.
0: I know. Isaac, Evan, Owen, and.
1: Four, yes. Man. Straight ahead he goes. Steger still on his feet. Now he's finally tackled at
0: the
1: 25.
0: Fourth?
1: Isaac, Owen.
0: Which one did I leave off?
1: Huh?
0: Andy, the one that officiates I left off, yep.
1: Very good, yeah.
0: Isaac, Evan, Owen, and Andy, yep. So.
1: Excellent official. Might have a late hit here on the field, I believe. No, fumble on the play. Wow, we need to pay attention, Brad. Keith Jackson would not have missed that.
0: No.
1: He would not have been worried about Mike Sass's neighbors. There's a fumble on the play by Edgewood Coldrick, recovered by Kehi. Going to be first down and 10. Hawks have the ball. They had code 20. They've got a golden opportunity to get into the end zone here with 6 minutes and 47 seconds to go in the fourth quarter of play.
0: Well, they continue to battle, and that's all you can ask of the team.
1: That's what you have to do. Kota throws toward the end zone. He's got a man, Connor Winters, and it's incomplete.
0: There's a flag, and he's on his backside, and they're going to call it. I think they had the opportunity to call that quite a few times tonight. There it is right there.
1: It's going to be automatic first down for the Hawks. A late hit on the quarterback.
0: He's taking a beating back there
1: tonight. Yes, he has. He's had many times where he has had good protection, but he's probably thrown the ball 50 times, right?
0: I was going to say, what's the over-under on 40? What do you think? Obviously, you think it's the over.
1: I think he's got to be in the mid-40s for throws, and he's also faced a lot of pressure. First down and 10, the Hawks now have the ball at the Edco 10.
0: And that's made the center's job tough. I mean, we talk about the snaps because they've blitzed up the middle frequently tonight.
1: Snap to Coda, rolling to his right. Throws back to his left, complete the Winners. He's got a good block. He's streaking up the sideline, and he's into the end zone for a Kehi touchdown with 6:35 to go in the fourth quarter of play. The score is now Edgewood Colesburg 64 and Kehi 40.
0: Good call on that throwback screen where they roll him one way and screen the opposite side of the field. And is that Connor's third touchdown reception then of the game?
1: He had the first two of the game for the Hawks, so yes, I believe you're right.
0: I know he has at least three.
1: Odin Welch, Irie Mattil. Yep. Also with touchdowns for the Hawks. And the Hawks' two-point conversion is good. Irie Mattil into the end zone he goes. Makes it a 64-42 ball game. Boy.
0: Probably going to see that onside kick that we saw earlier, Pat.
1: I see Kehi head basketball coach Jeff Cota down here. He's probably hoping his team can score 64 points in a game.
0: I don't know if they recover another onside kick. I think Ronan can duplicate that vertical.
1: He's got to be worn out by now. I'd like to say hi to all the Al McKee County law enforcement and Lansing, New Albany PD out keeping us safe tonight. Thanks, folks, for all your hard work. Edgewood Colesburg led the end of one quarter 30-6. They led at halftime 43-26. Led the end of third quarter 64-34. Hawks with the first 8 points of the fourth quarter, trailing in this game 64-42 in a game that as Brad told you, was 2.5 hours old 15 minutes ago.
0: Our pay per hour doesn't look as good up here.
1: Good, you know, it's really a good thing, Brad, that you didn't know this, but I put a clause in our contract. All 8-man football games, we receive hourly pay.
0: Well, I appreciate you doing that.
1: You know, don't tell Sires that. They're probably on the way home by now. There's that onside kick, and this time, Edgewood Colesburg. Yep, they were 34. Keegan Stuck, and he's had a nice game. He recovers that onside kick.
0: There is going to be some lofty statistics from this game.
1: Both sides of the football, you know, really.
0: For both teams, yep. I mean, Coda's going to have some lofty passing yards, and, I mean, you look at Miller and Steger for the rushing yards, and
1: for sure,
0: Connor Winters on receptions and touchdowns. And
1: I honestly don't know if this game will get done recording by the time we get up tomorrow morning. Miller up the middle, cuts away from one defender and is finally tackled inside the 30-29 yard line. Pick up for a first down inside the 30, and actually ball spot at the 28-yard line. Edgewood Colesburg. About an 11-yard pickup for Jaden Miller. He's another one who's had a lot of yardage tonight.
0: You wonder, how can a guy come in and average, you know, 11.9 and 12.9 yards a carry like Miller and Steger? Well, you've seen it. They've put that on display, and, I mean, they definitely haven't hurt their average tonight.
1: Give us to Miller. He's got a yard, maybe two. Nice job by the Keyhawks. That was Irie Mattil. With help from Odin Welch. Odin Welch has had a good game for the Hawks. Hi to his grandma and grandpa, Kim and Gary.
0: Well,
1: out in Churchtown.
0: What about his other grandma and grandpa?
1: Dick and Bettina.
0: Yeah.
1: Out in Churchtown.
0: There you go, right? I mean, you got to play both sides of the family here.
1: I appreciate it, Brad.
0: I know, I gotcha.
1: How did you know I wasn't going to shout out Dick and Bettina later? Nice job by Steger. Fake to a running back. Gets away from a tackle. Boy, he's hard to bring down. 28 yards. He's faked the handoff. Spun away to his right. Once again, a couple guys were waiting for him, and he just dashed by him.
0: He's like trying to tackle a greased pig, isn't he?
1: Boy, I'll tell you what. He's going to make some American Rivers Conference or that type of school anyway, program a good player.
0: If he was a little bit, you know, Pat, and I hate to say it, but if he was a little bit bigger even, I mean, he'd like a UNI-ish would not shock me. I mean, he's that level of athlete, Pat.
1: Kick is on the way. It's good. It's 71-42 with 5:08 to go. You know, and Brad, we say that, you know, he's an American Rivers Conference player. And I feel like we're being kind of realistic about that because, boy, you know, it's amazing the level of athlete that you see at every level of college athletics. And, you know, there's a kid that will play. Like you said, he's 5'9", 5'10". That's probably the thing that's going to keep him away from a D2 or maybe even a small D1 like a UNI, a mid-major.
0: Yeah, but if I'm an Upper Iowa, something like that,
1: sure,
0: D2, I might be, you know, I might come knocking on something, you know, get him out in the slot a little bit, let him return kicks and punts. And, I mean, guy's a player. I mean, even D-back-wise, like you said, I mean, he's a player, I mean, and he's a winner.
1: He's got a chance. He's a good one. Edgewood Colesburg, 71. The Hawks, 42. Vikings going to kick off. Jaden Miller going to kick off to Mason Darling back deep along with Alex Stankovich. Edgewood Colesburg has never trailed in this game. They led 16-0. The Hawks cut it to 16-6. They had a 37-6 lead, and Kei came back and got it within two scores. And have a couple different on a couple different occasions tonight. Stankovic fumbles the kickoff. He picks it up at the 5 now, and he's now brought to the ground at about the 12-yard line. Two things we know Kei is going to work on next week: snaps and fielding kickoff returns.
0: Yeah, a couple areas. But probably, I mean, blitz pickup up the middle too, I think, Pat, because they've come, Edco's come clean up the middle numerous times, and like I said, Coda has really taken a beating. He's gonna feel it tomorrow.
1: But they have moved the football throughout the game here tonight, trailing 71-42, 5 minutes to go in the fourth quarter of play. Trey Coda hands it off to Mattil. Trying to get away from some tacklers off the right side. He's got 3, maybe 4 yards, up to about the 20-yard line. He's got some yardage tonight, Brad.
0: Yeah, yes, he's had a nice game too. So,
1: ball spot at the 16-yard line, 2nd and 7.
0: They're running a little bit of clock now. They're not rushing to the line, are they?
1: Catching their breath. Each and every week, catch up with area high school football coaches with Darren's Coaches Conversations. Darren interviews 12 area high school football coaches, and you can see that on the LA Communications YouTube channel. Give us to Mattel. Cuts it back to the right. Still on his feet. He's up to the 25 where he's tackled. First down run by Irie Mattel. Gives Hawks a first down and 10.
0: Kei has found stuff in the running game as the game's progressed.
1: As we've said, they have moved the football tonight. Put 42 points on the board. Trailing in this football game, 71-42. Hawks with two timeouts left. Edco with three. And on your way home tonight, tune into the Iowa High School scoreboard between 10 and 11:30 on 99.1 The River, 94.9 FM, RiverRadioFM.com. Give us to the man in motion. That's Stankovic. Cuts it back upfield. He's got yardage across the 30, and he's brought down at the 34-yard line.
0: Nice run. Got turned the corner, went downhill with the run, and nice little 8 or 9-yard pickup.
1: Connor Riley among the tacklers for Edgewood Colesburg. Ball spotted at the near hash mark.
0: Kei's entered the part of the game right now where they're content running clock.
1: Yeah.
0: I mean, it's, you don't want to say they're conceding, but
1: they're playing defense on offense, Brad.
0: Yep, exactly.
1: Second down and one. There's another Steger right there. Hopefully he's not as fast as his brother. I don't think he is yet.
0: I think he's eluding mom. He might be.
1: Pitches to Mattel going off the far side. Wrangled to the ground as he enters Kei, as he enters Edco territory. Going to be a Kei first down. First down for the Hawks in Edgewood Colesburg territory at the 38-yard line. Edgewood Colesburg led it down to three quarters, 63-34. 64-34, my mistake. Each team has scored a touchdown here in the fourth quarter. Kei 8-7 in the fourth quarter. This is a 71-42 game as we near the two-minute mark of the football game. Glad you've been with us, folks. Coda fakes it to Trundle. Completes his pass now up the far sideline.
0: That's to Winters, I believe, isn't it?
1: Winters spun away from one tackler. Picked up a couple more yards inside the 25 to about the 23-yard line. Stayed in bounds. Going to be first down and 10 at the Edgewood Colesburg 23-yard line. Ball spotted on the far hash mark. Two wide receivers to the near side. One running back in the backfield with Coda. Give us to Mattel going off the left side. Cuts it back up the middle and finally wrestled to the ground inside the 20 at the 7 at the 17-yard line. Dakota Hansel with yet another tackle for Edgewood Colesburg. Hawks like to get in the end zone here late in the fourth quarter, trailing 71-42. Brad and I will be back on the air next week. We're going to be in West Union. 7:15 or so we'll be on there. 7:30 kickoff, Osage at North Fed Valley. The Tiger Hawks. Is it homecoming in there, Brad? Do you know?
0: I do not know for sure, Pat.
1: No, we'll know when we get there.
0: Like I said, I know they usually line that up with, like, citywide garage sales, which I know is this week. So I don't know if it was homecoming this week or next.
1: Coda's pass is incomplete. Intended for Winters. There's 55 seconds showing on the game clock. We actually have a few new clean shirts in the game now for Edco. Second down and 10 for Kei. They have the ball at the Edgewood Colesburg 13-yard line. Tune in next week at 6 o'clock on Friday night on 99.1 The River, 94.9 FM. And Darren will get you set up for all the local action. And Todd Kim from Radio Iowa will do so. Take a look at the big games across the state. Hand off to Matilli, driven out of bounds inside the 10 at about the 8.
0: That'd be nice to see Kei stick one more score in. And
1: going to be third down and 5.
0: Finish off a nice drive here.
1: Ball's spotted at the 7-yard line. like to say thanks to Darren, Josh, and Pat O'Shea, Les, Olaf, everybody at the station. Snap is a bad one. Coda tries to run it down. Now it eludes him again. There's a scrum on the field, and it's going to be recovered by the Vikings way back at the Edco 35-yard line. It was a bad snap. Trey took off after it. He had an Edco guy sneak up from behind him, kind of knock it away. He almost was able to recover it, and then another Edco player was able to continue the scrum and recovered the fumble. The bad snap.
0: Yeah, it kind of ends where they started on that one.
1: Yeah.
0: I mean, that's kind of how the game started with the safety on the bad snap. And
1: so ball's now at the Edco 34-yard line, first down and 10, 40 seconds showing on the clock. A lot of clean Viking shirts on the field.
0: You think they're going to go into victory formation?
1: It doesn't look like it, Brad.
0: No, it sure does not look like it.
1: Steger is the quarterback. He hands it off to Miller, and he's wrapped up right away. And that'll do it. 33 seconds on the clock. Eli Schober was the tackler.
0: Should do it, but I didn't really think we'd see a handoff to Miller there either.
1: I would think now we would probably see a... In fact, I would guess they're going to let the clock run out here. And they are. They're going to shake hands. Edgewood Colesburg led this game 30-6 at the end of one quarter. They led 43-26 at halftime. Vikings outscored the Keyhawks 21-8 in the third quarter to lead 64-34, and it was Keyhigh 8, Edco 7 in the fourth quarter. Final score, Edgewood Colesburg. The Vikings moved to 3-0 with a 71-42 victory of the Keyhawks. Brad's going to run a couple sets of sponsors. We'll come back and wrap it up for you. 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
1: And as we said, thanks to Darren, Josh, Olaf, Les, Pat, and everybody at the station, Kathy Rank, and Janelle, and everybody at the station, thanks for all your help. Thanks to Jason Crane, Danny Love, Liz Hill, and all, and everybody here at KEI for their hospitality. And as, of course, we always say thanks to our sponsors for making high school sports possible on your LA communication stations. And most importantly, thanks to you, the listener, for tuning in here to the KNEI High School Football Game of the Week on this Friday, September 11th, the 25th anniversary of the terrorist attacks in our country. And Edgewood Colesburg scored the first nine of the game within about a minute and a half. It was an entertaining football game, a lot of points scored, a lot of yardage. But the Edco Vikings, Brad, they are for real. The Keyhigh Hawks, they're going to have a good season. I think they're probably a playoff-caliber football team. But, boy, Jack Steger, Jaden Miller and company, 71, the Hawks 42.
0: Yeah, Pat, like you said, they were Edco was everything we thought they would be in terms of just sheer speed and athleticism. Steger and Miller were a handful, but, you know, people have to be pretty proud of the Keyhawks. They continued to battle. They dug themselves a big hole early, but they stayed competitive. They battled. They fought numerous times through the second half. They cut it to just two score, And, I mean, to put up 42 points against a really good defense, they do show a lot of offensive promise. There's some things, obviously, to work on, but they're 2-1 heading to week four. Have to feel pretty good about things yet if you're Coach Winters.
1: You know, and I thought you made a really good point at one point in the broadcast, Brad, where, you know, you're going to have to turn them over, them being the Vikings. And I don't think Edco turned the ball over all night. The Keoks did once or twice. And as you said, there's a few things to clean up, but, you know, they got themselves back in the football game, and they never quit fighting, and that's really, really important. So, once again, final score, Edgewood-Colesburg 71, Kei 42 in a game that took 2 hours and 56 minutes. Brad and I will be on there next week. We're going to be in West Union for Osage and North Fayette Valley on the KNEI High School Football Game of the Week. Thanks for listening, everybody. This has been an LA Communications Sports presentation.
3: Amargani Americans remembering the 9/11 terror attacks 25 years ago today. The traditional reading of the names was held in Lower Manhattan at the 9/11 Memorial, where the Twin Towers once stood. Fox's Peter Deuce reports some family members of victims spoke out against Saudi Arabia.
4: One widow pled for transparency with Vice President Vance.
5: Tell the Saudis to stop lying.
4: Vance stood shoulder to shoulder with Presidents Clinton, Bush, Obama, and Biden.
3: 9/11 Families United says the kingdom was behind the attacks. The Saudi government has denied any role, but 15 of the 19 hijackers were Saudi citizens. In Washington, the National Law Enforcement Officers Memorial Fund's 9/11 program was held.
6: Leaders of several agencies reading the names of 667 law enforcement officers who died in connection to the attacks.
3: That's Fox's Kristen Goodwin. 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
12: Love Country Weather. Lows level off around 64. Tonight, under partly cloudy skies, with a slight chance of thunderstorms. Southerly winds, 8 to 15 miles per hour. Sunshine mixed with clouds at times again. Tomorrow, daytime highs approaching 78. Mainly clear skies. Tomorrow night, lows level off around 54. I'm meteorologist Kara Foster on Bluff Country 103.5 KNEI. Currently, 67.

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1: The Hollywood Walk of Fame star for Dolly Parton has been restored. And man, I don't know why people were vandalizing it. 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Make sure you check it out when you go to Hollywood. 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
1: Hello, darling. 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In fact, I think it's about time I took some things away. I'd like to take away the suspicion that I know clouds your world at times by giving you some faith to hold on to, honey, whenever your hand is not in mine.

I'd like to take away some of your lonely moments by spending more of mine with you. And I'd like to take away some of those so-so kisses and replace them with ones that really say I love you. And I want to take away the doubt you sometimes have about my love by showing it more, much more than I've shown it lately. And then if someone should ask you what I got you for your birthday, well, you can say, why, he didn't give me anything, but he sure took a lot of things away.

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1: 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Country stars have been honoring the legacy of this man. We'll tell you who it is. He's got three names. That's the clue. It's on the way. The Sam Alex program.
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Big shout out to Earl Thomas Conley. And special moment. 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
2: But it was all that I could do.

perfect country and western song. I wrote him back a letter and I told him it was not the perfect country and western song because he hadn't said anything at all about mama or trains or trucks or prison or getting drunk. Well, he sat down and wrote another verse to the song and he sent it to me, and after reading it I realized that my friend had written the perfect country and western song, and I felt obliged to include it on this album. The last verse goes like this here. Well, I was drunk the day my mom got out of prison.

0: 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Netflix is looking at the star-studded East of Eden adaptation. It's a miniseries based on a John Steinbeck tale. It's just a very competitive lineup. Let me know what you've been bitching. I want to check out East of Eden, but let me know what you're watching. 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
8: Lows level off around 64 tonight under partly cloudy skies with a slight chance of thunderstorms. Southerly winds 8 to 15 miles per hour. Sunshine mixed with clouds at times again. Tomorrow, daytime highs approaching 78. Mainly clear skies. Tomorrow night, lows level off around 54. I'm meteorologist Kara Foster on Bluff Country 103.5 KNEI. Currently 67.

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1: Fox News, I'm Roxanne Evans. Today marks the 25th anniversary of the 9/11 terror attacks. September 11th, 2001, four planes hijacked by terrorists crashed into the World Trade Center, Pentagon, and a field in Pennsylvania, killing thousands.
2: The heroes, the victims, what they gave to protect our country, to protect our freedoms.
1: That was U.S. Director of National Intelligence, Jay Clayton, in a exclusive with Fox's special report with Brett Baer. And ceremonies were also held at Ground Zero, Shanksville, Pennsylvania, and the Pentagon, where President Trump paid tribute. Well, tensions are rising in the Red Sea tonight. Iran-backed Houthi militants tighten their grip on a key port near a vital shipping route, Saudi Arabia, urging President Trump to take action. 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
13: Lows level off around 64 overnight under partly cloudy skies with a slight chance of thunderstorms. Southerly winds 8 to 15 miles per hour. Daytime highs approaching 78. Saturday, sunshine mixed with clouds at times. Mainly clear skies. Saturday night, lows dip down to about 54. I'm meteorologist Kara Foster on Bluff Country 103.5 KNEI. Right now, it's 66 degrees.

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21: Lows level off around 64 overnight under partly cloudy skies with a slight chance of thunderstorms. Southerly winds 8 to 15 miles per hour. Daytime highs approaching 78. Saturday, sunshine mixed with clouds at times. Mainly clear skies. Saturday night, lows dip down to about 54. I'm meteorologist Kara Foster on Bluff Country 103.5 KNEI. Right now, it's 66 degrees.

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2: Fox News, I'm Deborah Valentine. Ceremonies today at the Pentagon in Arlington, Virginia, honoring lives lost in the September 11th terror attacks 25 years ago. President Trump.
3: When future generations come here in 25, 100 or 250 years from now, they will stand in a nation that is free and unyielding in the face of evil.
2: Similar ceremonies taking place at Ground Zero in New York City and the Flight 93 Memorial in Shanksville, Pennsylvania. The Justice Department securing its first deportation order for an alien terrorist in Texas. U.S. Attorney General Todd Blanche weighs in on Fox's America Reports.
4: We can't always prove terrorism in court. You can't even always prove the charges, but that doesn't mean that we should just stand by. And so this was just another tool in our arsenal that had never been used before and that we're going to start using.
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8: Lows level off around 64 overnight under partly cloudy skies with a slight chance of thunderstorms. Southerly winds 8 to 15 miles per hour. Daytime highs approaching 78. Saturday, sunshine mixed with clouds at times. Mainly clear skies. Saturday night, lows dip down to about 54. I'm meteorologist Kara Foster on Bluff Country 103.5 KNEI. Right now, it's 66 degrees.

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2: Lows level off around 64 overnight under partly cloudy skies with a slight chance of thunderstorms, southerly winds 8 to 15 miles per hour. Daytime highs approaching 78. Saturday, sunshine mixed with clouds at times. Mainly clear skies. Saturday night, lows dip down to about 54. I'm meteorologist Kara Foster on Bluff Country 103.5 KNEI. Right now, it's 66 degrees.

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3: A reading of nearly 3,000 victims' names at Ground Zero.
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2: Fox's Peter Doocy. Ceremonies also held at the Pentagon and Shanksville, Pennsylvania. President Trump taking aim at Chinese-made cars, saying we must protect the U.S. auto industry.
6: Now, if China wanted to come in and open a plant to build their cars here, I'd be okay with that. 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The big thing is they hire our people. They use our people.
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15: Mainly cloudy skies, overnight, with a slight chance of thunderstorms. Lows dip down to about 64. Southerly winds, 8 to 15 miles per hour. Highs level off around 78. Saturday, sunshine mixed with clouds at times. Mainly clear, Saturday night, lows dip down to about 54. I'm meteorologist Kara Foster on Bluff Country 103.5 KNEI. 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
3: Mainly cloudy skies overnight with a slight chance of thunderstorms. Lows dip down to about 64. Southerly winds 8 to 15 miles per hour. Highs level off around 78. Saturday, sunshine mixed with clouds at times. Mainly clear Saturday night, lows dip down to about 54. I'm meteorologist Kara Foster on Bluff Country 103.5 KNEI. Right now, 67.

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2: News. I'm Deborah Valentine. President Trump and administration members marking the 25th anniversary of 9/11 at the Pentagon in Arlington, Virginia.
3: No one can ever prepare for a day like 9/11, but we can always choose to be the kind of nation the world saw in those days. After
2: ceremonies also held in New York City and in Shanksville, Pennsylvania. Security heightened as the Jewish High Holy Days are underway.
4: Jewish organizations, including the Anti-Defamation League, have issued security advisories and partnered with law enforcement to boost safety efforts ahead of the holiday, citing a rise in anti-Semitic incidents.
2: Fox's Kristen Goodwin reporting. Rosh Hashanah began at sundown Friday. It culminates at sundown on Sunday with the High Holy Days ending on Yom Kippur on Sunday, September 20th. 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
8: Slight chance of thunderstorms overnight. Otherwise, cloudy skies expected. Lows dip down to about 64. Southerly winds 8 to 15 miles per hour. Sunshine mixed with clouds at times. Saturday, highs level off around 75. Mainly clear Saturday night. Lows dip down to about 53. I'm meteorologist Kara Foster on Bluff Country 103.5 KNEI. Right now, it's 67 degrees.

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2: Slight chance of thunderstorms overnight. Otherwise, cloudy skies expected. Lows dip down to about 64. Southerly winds 8 to 15 miles per hour. Sunshine mixed with clouds at times. Saturday, highs level off around 75. Mainly clear Saturday night, lows dip down to about 53. I'm meteorologist Kara Foster on Bluff Country 103.5 KNEI. Right now, it's 67 degrees.

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1: On a warm summer's evening, on a train bound for nowhere, I met up with a gambler. We were both too tired to sleep, so we took turns of staring out the window at the darkness till boredom overtook us.

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1: Well, I met this girl I swore was close to perfect. I could see the ring, the dress, and the whole nine yards. I had a country station on, and she reached and turned it. Said she couldn't stand the sound of a steel guitar. 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
2: Fox News, I'm Roxanne Evans. The 25th anniversary of the 9/11 terror attacks was observed Friday. Director of National Intelligence Jay Clayton, in an exclusive with Fox's special report with Brett Baer, says it's about honoring those we lost and never forgetting.
3: The heroes, the victims, what they gave to protect our country, to protect our freedoms.
2: Ceremonies were held at Ground Zero, Shanksville, Pennsylvania, and at the Pentagon, where President Trump made remarks and paid tribute. Tensions rising in the Red Sea. Iran-backed Houthi militants tighten their grip on a key port near a vital shipping route. Saudi Arabia urging President Trump to take action. 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
1: Country weather.
8: Slight chance of thunderstorms overnight. Otherwise, cloudy skies expected. Lows dip down to about 64. Southerly winds, 8 to 15 miles per hour. Sunshine mixed with clouds at times. Saturday, highs level off around 75. Mainly clear. Saturday night, lows dip down to about 53. I'm meteorologist Kara Foster on Bluff Country 103.5 KNEI. Right now, it's 67 degrees.

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Back in the innocent days, there was a young cowboy who was in love with a Mexican girl. Only she didn't know it. And he would watch her as she walked by, and her cotton dress would dance.

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7: Slight chance of thunderstorms overnight. Otherwise, cloudy skies expected. Lows dip down to about 64. Southerly winds 8 to 15 miles per hour. Sunshine mixed with clouds at times. Saturday, highs level off around 75. Mainly clear Saturday night. Lows dip down to about 53. I'm meteorologist Kara Foster on Bluff Country 103.5 KNEI. Right now, it's 67 degrees.

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2: Fox News, I'm Deborah Valentine. President Donald Trump speaking at Friday's ceremonies at the Pentagon, marking 25 years since the 9/11 terror attacks. He says the attacks showed us the power of hate.
3: The 25 years since have shown us the even greater power of the American spirit to endure and prevail and to win.
2: Similar ceremonies also held at Ground Zero and in Shanksville, Pennsylvania. A man is arrested in Jackson, Mississippi in the tree-hanging death of a young black mother of four. Police Chief Rochelle Brackney says under arrest is Jacques Ratliff.
4: Our investigators will continue to examine the evidence, follow leads, continue to conduct interviews, pursuing any additional information.
2: A motive is under investigation in 29-year-old Tahisha Fortune's death. 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
8: Sunshine mixed with clouds at times today, with daytime highs approaching 75. Winds out of the northwest, 8 to 15 miles per hour. Mainly clear skies. Tonight, lows dip down to about 53. Slight chance for showers. Tomorrow, high temperatures reach up to 66. Sunshine mixed with clouds at times. I'm meteorologist Kara Foster on Bluff Country 103.5 KNEI. 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
1: If you don't want a spider in your living space, experts suggest moving it to the garage, the basement, or another quiet area of the house instead of taking it outdoors. 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
2: 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Spider hunting season, it's on.
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4: Sunshine mixed with clouds at times today, with daytime highs approaching 75. Winds out of the northwest, 8 to 15 miles per hour. Mainly clear skies tonight, lows dip down to about 53. Slight chance for showers tomorrow, high temperatures reach up to 66. Sunshine mixed with clouds at times. I'm meteorologist Kara Foster on Bluff Country 103.5 KNEI. Currently 66.

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2: Fox News, I'm Roxanne Evans. 25 years since the 9/11 terror attacks. Ceremonies were held at Ground Zero, Shanksville, Pennsylvania, and the Pentagon. President Trump paid tribute.
3: 2,977 beautiful souls were ripped from our world, and many more died in the weeks and years after.
2: And this in reference to deaths linked to the toxic air near Ground Zero. President Trump taking aim at Chinese-made cars to protect the U.S. auto industry.
4: Now, if China wanted to come in and open a plant to build their cars here, I'd be okay with that. Japan does it, but they hire our people. The big thing is they hire our people. They use our people.
2: The president on the Ingram angle. And the president has arrived in Ireland for a two-day visit. 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
8: Sunshine mixed with clouds at times today, with daytime highs approaching 75. Winds out of the northwest, 8 to 15 miles per hour. Mainly clear skies tonight, lows dip down to about 53. Slight chance for showers tomorrow, high temperatures reach up to 66. Sunshine mixed with clouds at times. I'm meteorologist Kara Foster on Bluff Country 103.5 KNEI. Currently, it's 65 degrees.

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4: Well, now me and Homer Jones and Big John Talley had a big craft game going back in the alley. And I kept rolling them seven and winning all them pots. My luck was so good I could do no wrong. I just kept on rolling and controlling them bones. Finally, they just threw up their hand and said, when you hot,

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1: If you don't want a spider in your living space, experts suggest moving it to the garage, the basement, or another quiet area of the house instead of taking it outdoors. 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
2: 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But we got to control the spider population. Spider hunting season, it's on.
1: When is spider hunting season? 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
2: 24/7, 365. 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
3: It's time for Newsmakers. This is Janelle Halverson filling in for News Director Darren Swenson. This week, we're taking a look back at this month's episode of Ask Mr. Recycling with Winneshiek County Recycling Educator Evan Neubauer. It's time for another episode of Ask Mr. Recycling with Winneshiek County Recycling. Here's Evan Neubauer. This is Nell, and I have joining me in the studio today, Evan Neubauer, who is your recycling educator here in Winneshiek County. It's so nice to have you in the studio. We're bringing back Ask Mr. Recycling. It was a fun segment we used to do years and years ago, and we're going to bring it back now. And we've been talking a lot about recycling right now because you guys have got the plastics that you're accepting number 5 hard plastics. Tons of information about there out there about that right now. But we want to talk about another hot topic, which actually came from a listener. We had a listener comment on our Facebook page wondering about batteries. They wonder all types: cordless tool batteries, car batteries, whole household batteries, flashlight batteries, button batteries, etc. This is a hot topic, partly because we all have the battery-operated things, right? Like our whole garages, the weed eater, and the leaf blower, and the blah-de-blah, and then you go all the way up to cars and cell phones. So where are we with batteries? What comes to recycling? What do we do?
4: Yeah, I would actually be amazed if someone told me they had no rechargeable batteries in their household, because it is such a common thing today. And really, the most important thing is we want to dispose of those batteries properly. Sure. It's great technology to have, and it's made our lives a lot more convenient.
3: Yeah.
4: In a lot of ways, but on the disposal side, it's kind of been chaotic.
3: Well, and the convenience, I mean, like you said, if nobody said they didn't have one, I bet you $10 they have a cell phone, and that's a rechargeable battery, right?
4: Exactly. A lot of people forget about the cell phones. In fact, I think when I hear about fires happening at landfills, about 50% of the time, it's probably a cell phone battery.
3: Really?
4: Because people think, I'm done with this phone, I don't need it anymore.
3: I have
4: my new phone, I'm just going to throw it in the trash.
3: Throw it in the trash.
4: Do not throw those in the trash.
3: Do we hear that? Mr. Recycling says. But okay, and so let's talk about that a little bit. It's not just like when I think you don't want to throw it in the trash, you don't want that, the poison from whatever's in the battery is bad for the land, but you're talking even more issues.
4: So especially the lithium ion battery. So that would be the battery that's in a cell phone.
3: Sure.
4: And with that, when it gets damaged or let's say it gets smashed, that lithium is released and then interacts with the oxygen. And that causes the combustion to occur.
3: Sure.
4: And it's really hard to put that fire out, too.
3: Sure.
4: And when you're, let's say the compactor at the landfill runs over it, it's being mixed in with all these other items that are, fuel for the fire, essentially.
3: Sure, literally fuel for the fire.
4: Yep, so it will burn and burn, so they have to be on it immediately.
3: Right.
4: And I think they have a lot of landfills have technology to identify those hot spots.
3: Sure.
4: But it's still a huge concern, and safety-wise, too, it's...
3: And the cost. I mean, this is not a cost that a landfill would have incurred a decade ago, even, say.
4: Correct.
3: Right? So, so it's a big deal. We don't want to throw these batteries away. So now we've established we don't want to throw them away. But what are we doing with them? And let's talk a little bit. There's going to be a cost with some of this, too, I would guess.
4: Yeah, and actually, luckily enough, we have a company we work with called the Battery Network. And we basically box all these batteries up. We package them.
3: Okay.
4: And we ship them. And it's a free service. So, I mean, the only money we're paying is the time it takes to the manual side of it, or the manual labor
3: side of it. I mean, that's obviously an important piece of the puzzle, too, but what are they doing with the batteries?
4: Yeah, so actually, I did bring a sheet today.
3: Oh, good, cool.
4: Because I thought you might be interested in that.
3: That is interesting to know, though.
4: This is called Call to Recycle. They changed their name to the Battery Network recently, but this was a list of all the different types of batteries and what they would do with it to recycle it. It was really interesting to read that. I want to keep this simple for the listeners.
3: Yeah.
4: all rechargeable batteries, we will take them at the recycling center.
1: Okay.
4: So if you have a battery that you're not sure about, mm-hmm. bring it anyway.
1: Right.
4: Even if it's single use, we'll still take it.
1: Sure.
4: We want to make sure it's not ending up in the trash.
1: Because like a single use battery isn't the same issue necessarily. But I mean, there again, how do you know if it's a single use, even if it was a single use that was a rechargeable?
4: Yeah, a lot.
1: You know, like a double A or triple A or whatever.
4: It can be very complicated because sometimes even like the double A or triple A battery,
1: yeah.
4: it'll have a small rechargeable label there.
1: Really?
4: And a lot of people don't see that.
1: Sure. Why would you?
4: You see double A and you're like, oh, this is a single use one.
1: Junk, throw it out.
4: So you do have to look for that. And that's why I say proceed on the side of caution.
1: Right, right.
4: If you're not sure, just bring it to us.
1: Do we bring them in just during office hours, or do you have a receptacle that they can come to anytime?
4: Great question. We will take them during business hours.
1: Okay.
4: Now, we have been talking about ways, you know, maybe there is some collection spot we can have just to make it more convenient for people to recycle them. At this time, we ask you to bring them from 6 a.m. to 3 p.m. Monday through Friday.
1: Which is super convenient. I mean, you know, you can get there before work, or if you're like us early folks, you can get there after work or whatever. So, I mean, it works pretty well.
4: The 6 a.m. time, a lot of people appreciate that because they can stop by before work.
1: On your way, too. But all batteries. I mean, you might as well just all batteries, and it's not going to cost you.
4: No charge.
1: Dropping it off, which is, well, and that is an important thing to know, too. I mean, I think a lot of people maybe.
4: And even at the recycling center, fires are a concern, too, because you think about maybe there's a cardboard box coming down the line that's going up the conveyor belt.
1: Right.
4: And then maybe that has a battery in it or a phone or something, and we don't see it.
1: Don't know.
4: Gets smashed by the baler or compressed.
1: Oh,
4: and
1: bad.
4: There you go.
1: Bears.
4: Luckily, we've never had that happen.
1: Right. Yeah, right, exactly. Knock on wood.
4: But anyway, it's something we have to be careful of.
1: Sure, absolutely.
4: So that's why, not just a landfill issue, recycling.
1: That's an important part of this conversation here, too, is that when you decide to recycle something incorrectly at one of our bins, you know, the satellite bins or even just down at the recycling center, you are potentially endangering a person's life or property, county property. That is a big deal. Great information. Batteries, all kinds, just you'll take them all. Not car batteries. Yep. Do we want to talk about car batteries?
4: We do take car batteries, too.
1: Oh, you do?
4: We will.
1: Okay, let's talk about car batteries.
4: Like the lead acid ones. Or
1: sure.
4: Even if it's something we're not sure of, we want to be able to help you out with getting rid of that item.
1: Sure.
4: So we'll figure out.
1: Yeah, you guys figure it out. Yep. And then we take it to the battery people. And I think that's interesting information because I feel like you hear on the national news all the time that big headline things like, you're recycling, it's just being dumped in the ocean somewhere, whatever, which is not the case.
4: Yeah, people do want to know what's happening with
1: their
4: stuff. And people, I get that question a lot, like, what do you do with cardboard? What do you do with the paper you get?
1: You bet.
4: And, you know, a lot of our mixed paper, for example, it's sold as ONP or old newspaper is what it's called. And it's used to make insulation for housing and that kind of stuff. So that kind of product is nice because you can have a little bit of contamination in there and it doesn't ruin the product.
1: It doesn't matter.
4: Yep. Sure. Now, we still only want paper in there. But
1: absolutely. Please don't purposely contaminate your recycling. But, I mean, mistakes happen, right? I mean, that part is understandable. So we're going to be doing other segments of Ask Mr. Recycling. But in the meantime, we've learned all about batteries. Evan, thank you so much for coming in today. This was great.
4: Yeah, thanks so much for having me.
1: We're glad to have you back. Stay tuned for another episode of Ask Mr. Recycling. Thanks for joining us for this week's edition of Newsmakers on LA Communication Stations. This is Janelle Halverson, filling in for News Director Darren Swenson.
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5: Weather. Sunshine mixed with clouds at times today, with daytime highs approaching 75. Winds out of the northwest, 8 to 15 miles per hour. Mainly clear skies tonight, lows dip down to about 53. Slight chance for showers tomorrow, high temperatures reach up to 66. Sunshine mixed with clouds at times. I'm meteorologist Kara Foster on Bluff Country 103.5 KNEI. Currently, it's 65 degrees.

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2: Fox News. I'm Deborah Valentine. Ceremonies Friday at the Pentagon in Arlington, Virginia, honoring lives lost in the September 11th terror attacks 25 years ago. President Trump.
3: When future generations come here in 25, 100 or 250 years from now, they will stand in a nation that is free and unyielding in the face of evil.
2: Similar ceremonies taking place at Ground Zero and in Shanksville, Pennsylvania. Today's planned NASA and SpaceX crewed mission launch to the International Space Station is delayed. Fox's Jeff Manasso.
4: The mission, known as Crew 13, was adjusted late last month after NASA found an oxidizer leak in the propulsion system of the SpaceX Dragon capsule.
2: A new launch may happen later this month. 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
15: Sunshine mixed with clouds at times today, with daytime highs approaching 75. Winds out of the northwest, 8 to 15 miles per hour. Mainly clear skies. Tonight, lows dip down to about 53. Slight chance for showers. Tomorrow, high temperatures reach up to 66. Sunshine mixed with clouds at times. I'm meteorologist Kara Foster on Bluff Country 103.5 KNEI. right now, 66.

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7: Sunshine mixed with clouds at times today, with daytime highs approaching 75. Winds out of the northwest, 8 to 15 miles per hour. Mainly clear skies tonight, lows dip down to about 53. Slight chance for showers tomorrow, high temperatures reach up to 66. Sunshine mixed with clouds at times. I'm meteorologist Kara Foster on Bluff Country 103.5 KNEI. Right now, 66.

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2: News. I'm Pam Huso. A major pipeline in Saudi Arabia has been shut down after an attack by Houthi rebels. This, as a U.S. military official details the devastation caused by an Iranian attack on a U.S. base in the region.
3: Acting Navy Secretary Hung Cao discussing the extent of damage to the naval support activity Bahrain, telling the Epoch Times, quote, "They blew the hell out of Bahrain."
2: Fox's Christine Goodwin, remembering 9/11.
4: 25 times we have gathered at this hallowed place and at Ground Zero in New York and a lonely field near Shanksville, Pennsylvania.
2: President Trump marking the milestone at the Pentagon. He is now in Ireland for talks with the president. 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
14: Sunshine mixed with clouds at times today, with daytime highs approaching 75. Winds out of the northwest, 8 to 15 miles per hour. Mainly clear skies tonight, lows dip down to about 53. Slight chance for showers tomorrow, highs level off around 66. Sunshine mixed with clouds at times. I'm meteorologist Kara Foster on Bluff Country 103.5 KNEI. Right now, 65.

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3: 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West Delaware down Waukon 28-8. Crestwood beat Independence 25-21. North Fayette Valley beat up on Sumner Fredericksburg 41-6. New Hampton beat MFL Marmac 31-20. St. Ansgar beat Southwind 56-14. Clayton Ridge got by Postville 56-13. Edco beat Key High 71-42. And Turkey Valley beat West Central 62-6. On the Minnesota side of things, Spring Grove beat Bethlehem Academy 28-6. Mabel Canton beat Houston 46-18. Caledonia shut out St. Charles 55-0. And Southland squeaked by Fillmore Central 22-20. Volleyball in the Apple Valley Tournament. Caledonia got by Grand Rapids 2-1. Waconia beat Spring Grove 2-0. Fillmore Central beat Hastings 2-1. And Waconia beat Caledonia 2-0. And looking at college games on the radio for today, Drake at UNI, pregame at noon, 1 p.m. kickoff on 94.9 and 99.1 The River. 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
2: The Postville Market runs from July to September, every Thursday from 4 to 7 p.m. And this year, we moved up to the Big Four Fairgrounds after being at the RC&D downtown for the last 6 years. We felt with the growth of the market and better parking that it just fit going up to the Big Four Fairgrounds.
1: I think it's a great location, so I'm excited for you guys, and I'm really excited because you guys are bringing out Postville's Farmers Market, and it's going to be the Taste of Postville, which is a very special event. So tell us about Taste of Postville.
2: Taste of Postville, this is the second year for it, and what we do is our regular vendors are there, and they have samples of what they have to offer, as well as Norwegian, Guatemalan, Mexican. We have the kids from the school come, the FFA, the FCLA members. They bring mums to sell. Brickyard Wines is going to be there this year with Bloody Marys. And Bo Timmerman is our entertainment. The Lions Club is there, spotlighting what they have. And we also have a vendor that has processed poultry as well.
1: All right, you cannot go wrong when you have that many options. So let's talk about the date, time, and location of this special Taste of Postville event.
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5: Sunshine mixed with clouds at times today, with daytime highs approaching 75. Winds out of the northwest, 8 to 15 miles per hour. Mainly clear skies tonight, lows dip down to about 53. Slight chance for showers. Tomorrow, highs level off around 66. Sunshine mixed with clouds at times. I'm meteorologist Kara Foster on Bluff Country 103.5 KNEI. 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
4: I decided I was born to be a star, so I throwed my wife and young'un in the car and headed down to Nashville to get on that big opera show. Got my welfare peanut butter and cheese, 4 bags of diapers and a box of Breeze, and I pulled up 2 days later down here on Music Road. I got in the trunk of that big Cadillac, got that new yellow Stellar out of the sack, brushed a few of them cracker crumbs off my new pinstripe suit. 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

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I said, "Hello, Chet. 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Chet's eyes popped out like a dying calf. 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I believe right there he knowed it.

So when you turn the Opry on your TV, that good-looking fella on the stage, that's me. My job's opening the curtain here every Saturday night. Well, you gotta start somewhere, you know. You know what?

0: everybody. This is Ronnie Millsap.
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2: News. I'm Paul Stevens. Friday ceremonies at the Pentagon in Arlington, Virginia, honoring lives lost in the September 11th terror attacks 25 years ago. This is President Trump.
3: When future generations come here in 25, 100 or 250 years from now, they will stand in a nation that is free and unyielding in the face of evil.
2: Similar ceremonies taking place at Ground Zero in New York City. Also, the Flight 93 Memorial in Shanksville, Pennsylvania. Today's a planned NASA SpaceX crewed mission launch to the International Space Station now delayed.
4: The mission, known as Crew 13, was adjusted late last month after NASA found an oxidizer leak in the propulsion system of the SpaceX Dragon capsule.
2: And that's Fox's Jeff Manasso. 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
5: I pledge allegiance to the flag of the United States of America and to the republic for which it stands, one nation, under God, indivisible, with liberty and justice for all.
6: Now on this Saturday morning, the funeral notices for today, the service for 78-year-old Lauren Beneke of Cedar Rapids, formerly of Walk-On, will be held this morning at the Zion United Church of Christ. Friends may greet the family from 9:30 until the service this morning at the church. The Martin Graff Funeral Home Walk-On serving the family of 78-year-old Lauren Beneke, formerly of Walk-On. The service for 72-year-old Gary Allen Wilhelmson of Spring Grove will be this morning at 11 o'clock at Trinity Lutheran Church, Spring Grove, the burial at the church cemetery. Friends may call from 10 o'clock until the time of service at the church today. And the Robley Funeral Home, Spring Grove, serving the family of 72-year-old Gary Allen Wilhelmson of Spring Grove. Graveside service for 84-year-old Dwight Blackie Lawson of Walk-On will be held at the Mount Olivet Cemetery Walk-On at 11 o'clock this morning. Celebration of Life will be held at the Old Rossville store following the funeral. That's for 84-year-old Dwight Blackie Lawson of Walk-On. Memorial service for 73-year-old Beth Current of Walk-On will be today at 10 a.m. at St. Patrick Catholic Church Walk-On. And the Martin Graff Funeral Home Walk-On serving the family of 73-year-old Beth Current of Walk-On. 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
9: Sunshine mixed with clouds at times today, with daytime highs approaching 75. Winds out of the northwest, 8 to 15 miles per hour. Mainly clear skies tonight, lows dip down to about 53. Slight chance for showers. Tomorrow, highs level off around 66. Sunshine mixed with clouds at times. I'm meteorologist Kara Foster on Bluff Country 103.5 KNEI. Right now, 65.

Well, hello, my friends all over the world. Welcome to a brand new Country Legends Jukebox. My name is Jay Dean. Our show today brought to you, as always, by BehanFinancial.com. On the show today, it's week number two of our Dolly Parton tribute. Today, we cover all the duets and some of the special projects that she did with other artists. It's bound to be a great show today, so turn the speakers up and enjoy. So it's no secret that my favorite duo of all time in country music is Porter Wagoner and Dolly Parton. And their very first single back in late 67, early 68 is my favorite song by them. We'll hear the Honky Tonk Angels coming up next. First of all, Porter and Dolly kicking off the show with The Last Thing on My Mind.

And that was one of the many projects Dolly Parton had her hand in. That was the Honky Tonk Angels, Silver Threads and Golden Needles, Dolly Parton, Tammy Wynette, and Loretta Lynn on that one. All right, speaking of Loretta Lynn, she's the subject of our Inspiration Corner for today. I came across this song this week, and I always liked the song, and I love the way Loretta did it, from 1971. Your Inspiration Corner is Loretta Lynn, Put Your Hand in the Hand.

Holding On to Nothing, Porter Wagoner and Dolly Parton. Dolly Parton had an album out called Those Were the Days, where she added some bluegrass to some classic songs. Check this out. This is Dolly Parton, Porter Wagoner, the Opry Gang, the Moscow Circus, and Mary Hopkins, who originally had this song out. Here's the entire group singing Those Were the Days.

Hey, welcome back, everybody. This is show number 493 of Country Legends Jukebox. My name is Jay Dean. It's brought to you by BehanFinancial.com. And today, in week two of our Dolly Parton tribute, we're doing Dolly's duets with many different artists and, of course, the special projects that she was working on in her career. There are a ton of them. We can't even get to all of them, by the way. Back in 1982, Dolly Parton would go in the top 10 with another duet partner, Willie Nelson, Everything's Beautiful in Its Own Way.

bring flowers to me. I can't help but ponder, life is such a wonder.

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We are keeping the greatest music in the world alive. This is Country Legends Jukebox with J.D.

Country Legends Jukebox, Porter Wagoner and Dolly Parton, Just Someone I Used to Know. As we're paying tribute week two to Dolly Parton, it is Remake Heaven for this week. That was the original from Porter and Dolly of Just Someone I Used to Know. The remake, which I absolutely love, and I saw her do it in concert, is the Queen of Bluegrass, Rhonda Vincent, lending her way to the song Just Someone I Used to Know. She kind of kicks it in high gear, I guess you would say.

Number one in 1985, Real Love from Kenny Rogers and Dolly Parton. So Dolly had an album out called Those Were the Days. She has another song on there where she brought the original singer Judy Collins in the studio along with Rhonda Vincent. Listen to this. A bluegrass version of Both Sides Now.

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2: 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Crestwood beat Independence 25-21. North Fayette Valley beat up on Sumner Fredericksburg 41-6. New Hampton beat MFL Marmac 31-20. St. Ansgar beat Southwind 56-14. Clayton Ridge got by Postville 56-13. Edco beat Key High 71-42. And Turkey Valley beat West Central 62-6. On the Minnesota side of things, Spring Grove beat Bethlehem Academy 28-6. Mabel Canton beat Houston 46-18. Caledonia shut out St. Charles 55-0. And Southland squeaked by Fillmore Central 22-20. Volleyball in the Apple Valley Tournament. Caledonia got by Grand Rapids 2-1. Waconia beat Spring Grove 2-0. Fillmore Central beat Hastings 2-1. And Waconia beat Caledonia 2-0. 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
8: sunshine mix with Closet Times today, with daytime highs approaching 75. Winds out of the northwest, 8 to 15 miles per hour. Mainly clear skies. Tonight, lows dip down to about 53. Slight chance for showers. Tomorrow, highs level off around 66. Sunshine mixed with clouds at times. I'm meteorologist Kara Foster on Bluff Country 103.5 KNEI. Right now, 65.

Welcome back to the show, everybody. It's week number two of our tribute to Dolly Parton. We're doing the duets and other special projects that she appeared on. And there's a bunch of them, let me tell you that much. Anyway, coming up on songs I thought should have been a hit, it's a song by Porter and Dolly. When I was a kid, I used to play all the time off of one of their albums. And I know it wasn't released as a hit. I wished it would have been. I think it would have been a number one hit. That's coming up. First of all, here comes Porter Wagoner and Dolly Parton, my favorite duo of all time. Daddy was an old-time preacher man.

0: My friends, that was the final number one of Dolly Parton's career in country music. It happened in 1991. It was a duet with Ricky Van Shelton and Dolly Parton called Rockin' Years. Coming up, Trio, another group that Dolly was in. We'll hear one of their big hits coming up in a bit. First of all, it's songs that I thought should have been a hit. When I was a kid, Mom and Dad had all the Porter Wagoner and Dolly Parton music albums and 45s galore, and I would play Porter and Dolly all the time. Well, there was one song on one of their albums that I played heavily, and then I saw them perform it. I believe it was on the Porter Wagoner show on TV, and I was just crazy over it. But it's a fun little song called Her and the Car and the Mobile Home. Here's Porter and Dolly.
1: Well, my wife and I were happy in our trailer, but she didn't dig my running around all night.
2: Well, I warned you a couple of times we're leaving, oh, but you just laughed and took it kind of light.
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And there goes Trio, To Know Him Is to Love Him, Dolly Parton, Linda Ronstadt, and Emmylou Harris. Al Caiola was born this week in 1920, a guitar player and a really, really all-around great musician. He's known for this 1961 hit.

0: There goes Al Caiola and his orchestra with Bonanza from 1961. Our show brought to you by BehanFinancial.com.
1: 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Feeling nervous about the market's ups and downs? 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
4: President Trump is weighing in on the escalating trade war with Canada.
5: The United States has been ripped off for 50 years by Canada. We don't need their product, and they need our product. They do all of their business almost with us, and we do very little with them.
4: The president speaking from Dublin, Ireland, where he met with his Irish counterpart. An arrest in Mississippi following the death of Tasia Fortune, the mother of four, was found hanging from a tree behind a vacant house in Jackson.
6: This case remains active, and additional arrests will be pending as our investigators continue to follow the evidence wherever it leads.
4: Police Chief Rochelle Brackney, Jacques Ratliff has been taken into custody. Autopsy results still pending. 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
12: Mainly clear skies today with daytime highs approaching 75. Winds out of the northwest, 8 to 15 miles per hour. Mainly clear skies tonight, lows dip down to about 53. Slight chance for showers tomorrow, high temperatures reach up to 66, sunshine mixed with clouds at times. I'm meteorologist Kara Foster on Bluff Country 103.5 KNEI. Right now, it's 66 degrees.

Welcome, everybody, to hour number two of Country Legends Jukebox. My name is Jay Dean. Show is brought to you by my friend Pamela at BehanFinancial.com. Can you believe that Tom Wopat from the Dukes of Hazzard turned 75 years old this week? He did. Tom Wopat is 75. Coming up in a matter of moments, you're going to hear a song that he had on the charts back in the late 80s. He had some really good country music out there. He didn't achieve the success that his Dukes co-star John Schneider did, but he had some great music. The Rock and Roll of Love with Tom Wopat is coming up in a bit. We're paying tribute to Dolly Parton, week number two, the duets and other projects. Here she is with Porter Wagoner doing The Right Combination.

I absolutely adored that song. The Rock and Roll of Love from Tom Wopat. Happy 75th birthday to Tom Wopat this week. Hard to believe. Welcome to your Forgotten 45, and this song kind of was forgotten, but we're going to do it for you because we're paying tribute to Dolly. Back in 1993, Dolly Parton had a video project and a song that went on the charts called Romeo. Well, it only made it to number 27, but listen to the lineup on this song in the recording and on the video. Dolly Parton, Mary Chapin Carpenter, Billy Ray Cyrus, Kathy Mattea, Pam Tillis, and Tanya Tucker. And guess who Romeo was? Yeah, Billy Ray. Here comes Romeo. More Porter and Dolly on the way next.

that tune, Burning the Midnight Oil, Porter and Dolly. Here come the Honky Tonk Angels, Dolly Parton, Loretta Lynn, Tammy Wynette, and some help from the Queen of Country Music, Kitty Wells. Check it out.

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0: All right, we're going to take a break. When we come back, more from Porter and Dolly. We're going to hear another one from Trio, and then a monster number one hit that she had as a duet. And I'll tell you how the song came to be. It's all on the way after these messages.
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You are listening to week number two of our two-week tribute to Dolly Parton. We did all of her solo hits last week. Today we're doing the duets and the other compilations that Dolly had appeared on, and there's a bunch of them, let me tell you. So we're up to a song by Porter Wagoner and Dolly Parton that was a hit for Carl Smith as well. Carl Butler actually wrote the song, but this is just a rousing rendition of a song called If Teardrops Were Pennies.

Some shows say they play classic country, but they don't. But we do. We play everything from the mid-1940s through the 1980s. Songs you love, but may have forgotten about. This is Country Legends Jukebox with J. Dean.

Memories of You Trio, Dolly Parton, Emmylou Harris, and Linda Ronstadt on that one. So that explosion that you heard back in late summer, early fall of 1983 wasn't a volcano. It was a song exploding onto the charts and dominating the charts for quite a while. I'm talking about Islands in the Stream by Kenny Rogers and Dolly Parton. Did you know that song was written by the Bee Gees? That's right. Barry Gibb, Robin Gibb, and Morris Gibb wrote the song Islands in the Stream. Barry Gibb helped out on the producing side of the song. And this song went absolutely crazy. It was number one country, number one adult contemporary, and number one on the Billboard Hot 100 pop charts, giving each Kenny Rogers and Dolly Parton their second pop number one hit. Kenny Rogers had Lady back in 1980, and of course, 9 to 5 by Dolly Parton went number one pop back in 1981. It's a monster. Islands in the Stream, Kenny Rogers and Dolly Parton.

0: always come back to hurting me. Some early Johnny Rodriguez. He was oh so good, wasn't he? We have one more segment to go. We'll have it for you right after this.
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9: Mainly clear skies today, with daytime highs approaching 75. Winds out of the northwest, 8 to 15 miles per hour. Mainly clear skies tonight, lows dip down to about 53. Slight chance for showers tomorrow, high temperatures reach up to 66. Sunshine mixed with clouds at times. I'm meteorologist Kara Foster on Bluff Country 103.5 KNEI. Currently 67.

All right, here we go with the final segment of our two-week Dolly Parton tribute. Gone at 80 years old on August 26th. Still kind of hard to believe that Dolly is not part of this beautiful world, but she's gone. But we still have her music, and I still have more to come. One more from her and Kenny coming up in a bit. You know, I told you last week that Dolly Parton has written over 3,000 songs in her career. Here's one she wrote for her and Porter Wagoner. 1975, it was a big hit. Say Forever, You'll Be Mine.

They were absolute magic together. Kenny Rogers and Dolly Parton from 1990, and Love is Strange. What a great tune. A remake, of course. All right, we're going to have the final two hits by Porter Wagoner and Dolly Parton in their career as a duo, my favorite duo of all time. Making Plans is coming up next after a song written by Porter and Dolly. If you go, I'll follow you.

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Just type in Country Legends Jukebox and you'll find our page. And thank you for making Country Legends Jukebox your favorite show.

Porter and Dolly, a song written by Johnny Russell. That, of course, is called Making Plans. And to end the show, here's Trio one more time. Linda Ronstadt, Emmylou Harris, and Dolly Parton.

0: I sincerely hope that you enjoyed our two-week tribute to the Queen, Dolly Parton. If you missed part of last week's show, or if you want to hear this show again, just go to my website, which is countrylegendsjukebox.com, and the shows will be there for you. And as old Hank Williams used to say, if the good Lord's willing and the creek don't rise, we'll see you again next week for a brand new show. Country Legends Jukebox is a Ty Mitch production.
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3: News. I'm Paul Stevens. President Trump in Ireland for talks about trade and economic concerns.
4: We heard the president wrap up those remarks at the U.S. ambassador's residence and really speaking to a multitude of different topics, especially trade tensions and the relationship between the U.S. and Ireland.
3: Fox's Alex Hogan in Dublin. Mr. Trump set to watch some of the Irish Open golf tournament on a course that he owns, of course, off the Atlantic coast. A man is arrested in Jackson, Mississippi in the hanging death of a young black mother of four. The suspect ID'd as Jacques Ratliff.
5: Our investigators will continue to examine the evidence, follow leads, continue to conduct interviews, pursuing any additional information.
3: Jackson Police Chief Rochelle Brackney, the 29-year-old victim, Taisha Fortune, found dead August 3rd, hanging in the backyard of a property in Jackson. 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
9: Mainly clear skies today, with daytime highs approaching 75. Winds out of the northwest, 8 to 15 miles per hour. Mainly clear skies tonight, lows dip down to about 53. Slight chance for showers tomorrow, high temperatures reach up to 66. Sunshine mixed with clouds at times. I'm meteorologist Kara Foster on Bluff Country 103.5 KNEI. Currently, 67.

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Good morning. Here's Zach Bryan with Casey Musgraves.

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0: Don Williams on 103.5 Bluff Country, KNEI. And later today, fall bingo night starting at 5:30. They're going to have food starting at 4:30. New Albany Community Center, taco bar night. Sounds good. Food proceeds go to the New Albany Wrestling. And again, that's going on tonight, hosted by Nail, the fall bingo night and taco bar. 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

Well, the old possum, he would have turned 95 today. 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

0: George Jones. Oak Ridge Boys singing in there as well, the right left hand. And yeah, George would have had his 95th birthday today. I've visited his grave a couple times, and it's, you know, historical. It's quite the gravestone. And if you ever get a chance to go to the big cemetery in Nashville, yeah, go check it out. And near his grave as well, in the same general area, Johnny Paycheck. And yeah. But happy birthday to George in heaven, right? Hillbilly heaven. It's KNEI 103.5 Bluff Country. Weather next.
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7: Mainly clear skies today, with daytime highs approaching 75. Winds out of the northwest, 8 to 15 miles per hour. Mainly clear skies tonight, lows dip down to about 53. Slight chance for showers tomorrow, high temperatures reach up to 66, sunshine mixed with clouds at times. I'm meteorologist Kara Foster on Bluff Country 103.5 KNEI. 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

Yeah, yesterday our Bluff Country Cash winner, Troy from Waukon, the winner of the 10350, and he was the 21st caller, knew the cash words, stay warm, stay cool, call Joe and Matt's Plumbing and HVAC.

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2: News. I'm Pam Puso. The Iran war and trade tensions, some of the topics touched on by President Trump, who is in Ireland.
3: Trump met with Ireland's president, Catherine Colonna, and the Taoiseach of the prime minister, Micheál Martin. The president wading into one of Ireland's most politically sensitive questions, telling the press he would love to see Irish reunification.
2: That's Fox's Alex Hogan in Dublin. When asked about the war with Iran, the president said it will work out fine. Fox's Trey Yingst is on an aircraft carrier.
4: We are on the USS George Washington in the Arabian Sea, the area of operation for CENTCOM right now in the war against Iran. And there has been quite a bit of activity. Last night, we saw nighttime operations of jets taking off.
2: The president predicting the war could end after the midterm elections. 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
11: Mainly clear skies this afternoon with daytime highs approaching 75. Winds out of the northwest, 8 to 15 miles per hour. Mainly clear skies tonight, lows dip down to about 53. Slight chance of rain showers tomorrow, daytime highs approaching 66, sunshine mixed with clouds at times. I'm meteorologist Kara Foster on Bluff Country 103.5 KNEI. Right now, 70.

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0: Bluff Country 103.5. Eddie Rabbit, and good morning. I'm Josh Blake. The Troop 64 Boy Scout Omelet Breakfast is tomorrow, Alla McKee County Fairgrounds Pavilion. 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
13: Mainly clear skies this afternoon with daytime highs approaching 75. Winds out of the northwest, 8 to 15 miles per hour. Mainly clear skies tonight, lows dip down to about 53. Slight chance of rain showers tomorrow. Daytime highs approaching 66. Sunshine mixed with clouds at times. I'm meteorologist Kara Foster on Bluff Country 103.5 KNEI. Right now, it's 73 degrees.

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It's MacArthur.

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2: I'm Paul Stevens. President Trump in Ireland for talks about trade and economic concerns.
3: I'm pleased to say that Ireland is now the sixth largest source of foreign direct investment in the United States, with nearly $392 billion invested in 2025.
2: The president also catching some of the Irish Open golf tournament being held at a course that he owns. Meantime, leaders from China, Russia, and Iran, others meeting in India this weekend.
4: This is a summit of the so-called BRICS countries, a group of 11 nations, some of which are historically or currently adversarial to the United States. The host is India, whose leader hopes to stabilize relations with China. Big issues on the agenda include Iran's conflict with the U.S. and the effective closure of the Strait of Hormuz.
2: Fox's Jonathan Savage. 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
10: Mainly clear skies this afternoon, with daytime highs approaching 75. Winds out of the northwest, 8 to 15 miles per hour. Mainly clear skies tonight, lows dip down to about 53. Slight chance of rain showers tomorrow. Daytime highs approaching 66. Sunshine mixed with clouds at times. I'm meteorologist Kara Foster on Bluff Country 103.5 KNEI. Right now, it's 73 degrees.

103.5 KNEI Bluff Country. John Conley and John Party on the way. Here's Carter Faith and Wyatt Flores. Nothing better to do.

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Gary, I'm Bluff Country 103.5, and off and on, you can see this guy here at the Grand Ole Opry. He's a member. Ricky Skaggs, Heartbroken.

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0: 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Tomorrow morning, last breakfast of the season, and it's from 8 until 10 at the Immaculate Conception Wexford Hall. Ham, sausage, scrambled eggs, pancakes, salad bar, and baked goods. 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You can find them on Great River Road, 7 miles south of Lansing and 6 miles north of Harper's Ferry. Again, tomorrow morning, 8 to 10. Come and have some breakfast. Sounds good.
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11: Mainly clear skies this afternoon with daytime highs approaching 75. Winds out of the northwest, 8 to 15 miles per hour. Mainly clear skies tonight, lows dip down to about 53. Slight chance of rain showers tomorrow, daytime highs approaching 66. Sunshine mixed with clouds at times. I'm meteorologist Kara Foster on Bluff Country 103.5 KNEI. Right now, it's 73 degrees.

one they call the brute, but he didn't look like a cowboy in his continental suit. We snickered at the way he dressed, but he never said a word. He walks on by the rest of us as if he hadn't heard. $1,000 went to the man that could ride this wild cayuse. I mean, a horse was never born than the one they called a brute. The horse that he was looking for was in chute number 8.

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Josh Blake and the Country Favorites, as you enjoy Hesper Mabel Steam Engine Days going on this weekend. And all the details, go to steamenginedays.com. You've got all the info right there.

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2: I'm Paul Stevens. President Trump in Ireland for talks about trade and world issues.
3: Conversations and topics ranging on a variety of issues from trade tensions to the conflict with Iran, Gaza, as well as Ireland's neutrality in a lot of these conflicts. So the president in the morning at the ambassador's residence met with business leaders and spoke to the press, calling this relationship fantastic.
2: Fox's Alex Hogan. Mr. Trump also taking in the Irish Open at a golf course he owns. An arrest in Jackson, Mississippi in the tree-hanging death of a young black mother of four, the suspect Jacques Ratliff.
4: This case remains active and additional arrests will be pending as our investigators continue to follow the evidence wherever it leads.
2: Jackson Police Chief Rochelle Brackney. 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
12: Mainly clear skies this afternoon, with daytime highs approaching 75. Winds out of the northwest, 8 to 15 miles per hour. Mainly clear skies tonight, lows dip down to about 53. Slight chance of rain showers tomorrow, daytime highs approaching 66, sunshine mixed with clouds at times. I'm meteorologist Kara Foster on Bluff Country 103.5 KNEI. 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

Oh, there you go. Perfect song for steam engine days. Yep. And all the, you know, I had somebody ask, how do I get all that info? Go to steamenginedays.com. In fact, the 74th Hesper Mabel Steam Engine Day is going on through tomorrow. Here's Blake Whiten. Bet on that.

0: 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Weather forecasts for our area coming up here shortly. And Runaway June next.
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10: Mainly clear skies this afternoon, with daytime highs approaching 75. Winds out of the northwest, 8 to 15 miles per hour. Mainly clear skies tonight, lows dip down to about 53. Slight chance of rain showers tomorrow, daytime highs approaching 66, sunshine mixed with clouds at times. I'm meteorologist Kara Foster on Bluff Country 103.5 KNEI. Right now, 75.

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myself. A truck only goes so far on half a tank. That credit card ain't money in the bank. If it don't sound like a good idea, it probably ain't.

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2: News. I'm Carmen Roberts. President Trump visits Ireland to meet with officials and attend the Irish Open at his golf course, but touches a nerve when he comments on one topic. Fox's Alex Hogan.
3: The president wading into one of Ireland's most politically sensitive questions, telling the press he would love to see Irish reunification.
2: The president talked about many other issues, including the war with Iran, saying that he believes it will end after the midterm elections.
4: They're trying to hold out as long as they can to complicate the election.
2: Saudi Arabia shuts down a crucial oil export pipeline after a series of attacks the kingdom says came from Iraq. And the CEO of Anthropic calls for slower AI development after a former employee raised worldwide alarm saying AI could kill all of humanity by the end of the decade. 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
17: Mainly clear skies this afternoon with daytime highs approaching 75. Northwesterly winds 8 to 15 miles per hour. Mainly clear skies tonight, lows dip down to about 52. Slight chance of rain showers tomorrow. High temperatures reach up to 69. Sunshine mixed with clouds at times. I'm meteorologist Kara Foster on Bluff Country 103.5 KNEI. Right now, 73.

Miranda Lambert on KNEI 103.5 Bluff Country. Oh, yes, many nominations for the CMAs coming up in November for her. On the way, we have Mel Tillis and now Cody Johnson.

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0: 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We'll talk a little weird football penalties coming up. First, Riley Green.
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0: Great song there with our favorite Dolly Parton, Two Doors Down on KNEI 103.5 Bluff Country. Some weird football penalties. Unnecessary buffness. Too many players in the friend zone. These are weird football penalties. Touchdown celebration looks too much like a peewee dance. Mm-hmm. Let's see, weird football penalties. Being a New York Jet, automatic loss of game. Ooh. Or 12 men in the cuddle. What? Weird football penalties. 2 minutes for high sticking. Oh. Okay. Weird football penalties. Being too handsy with the other team. And one more for you, a weird football penalty, deflating the ball. Oh, wait, apparently that's okay.
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4: Mainly clear skies this afternoon with daytime highs approaching 75. Northwesterly winds 8 to 15 miles per hour. Mainly clear skies tonight, lows dip down to about 52. Slight chance of rain showers tomorrow. High temperatures reach up to 69. Sunshine mixed with clouds at times. I'm meteorologist Kara Foster on Bluff Country 103.5 KNEI. 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

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Let's play bingo tonight in New Albany at the New Albany Community Center with Nail. Food starts at 4:30. Games start at 5:30. It's Taco Bar Night. And the food proceeds go to the New Albany Wrestling.

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2: News. I'm Carmen Roberts. President Trump visits Ireland to meet with officials and attend the Irish Open at his golf course, but touches a nerve when he comments on one topic. Fox's Alex Hogan.
3: The president wading into one of Ireland's most politically sensitive questions, telling the press he would love to see Irish reunification.
2: The president talked about many other issues, including the war with Iran, saying that he believes it will end after the midterm elections.
4: They're trying to hold out as long as they can to complicate the election.
2: Saudi Arabia shuts down a crucial oil export pipeline after a series of attacks the kingdom says came from Iraq. And the CEO of Anthropic calls for slower AI development after a former employee raised worldwide alarm saying AI could kill all of humanity by the end of the decade. 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
10: Mainly clear skies this afternoon with daytime highs approaching 75. Northwesterly winds 8 to 15 miles per hour. Mainly clear skies tonight. Lows dip down to about 52. Slight chance of rain showers tomorrow. High temperatures reach up to 69. Sunshine mixed with clouds at times. I'm meteorologist Kara Foster on Bluff Country 103.5 KNEI. Currently, it's 74 degrees.

Little Hillbilly Rock with Marty Stewart on Bluff Country 103.5 KNEI. I'm Kathy Ray. We have the Thompson Square coming up, and now Cole Swindell.

Tim McGraw on KNEI 103.5 Bluff Country. On Sunday, the Orleans Lutheran Church Fall Dinner and Silent Auction is happening from 11 to 1 at the Ridgeway Community Center, featuring Mike Reich's three-piece chicken dinner and homemade pies for $18. Carryouts are available.

That's Loretta Lynn on Bluff Country 103.5. I'm Kathy Ray. Do you like a little pumpkin spice in your latte? Well, a latte change is happening. Yes, it seems that pumpkin spice had its 15 minutes or 15 years of fame. But for the first time in a decade, McDonald's will not offer a pumpkin spice latte this fall. Instead, the fast food chain is introducing a caramel apple pie latte. Yes, the move comes as consumers appear increasingly interested in more unusual coffee flavors. Wow. Data has found that 99% more coffee shops are offering apple pie flavors this year, while 49% more feature caramel apple. The pumpkin spice latte is not disappearing completely. No, about a quarter of consumers still consider pumpkin an appealing coffee flavor. But McDonald's will be betting that apples are the next big thing in fall drinks. Mm-hmm. Yeah, they had me at caramel and at pie. Ooh, caramel apple pie latte. Sounds delicious, doesn't it?

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9: Mainly clear skies this afternoon with daytime highs approaching 75. Northwesterly winds 8 to 15 miles per hour. Mainly clear skies tonight, lows dip down to about 52. Slight chance of rain showers tomorrow, high temperatures reach up to 69, sunshine mixed with clouds at times. I'm meteorologist Kara Foster on Bluff Country 103.5 KNEI. Currently, it's 74 degrees.

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It's the Cy-Hawk game today, the big game today. 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
2: Fox News, I'm Jane Fergus. President Trump spoke about Ireland's investments in the U.S. during his visit to Dublin today.
3: I'm pleased to say that Ireland is now the sixth largest source of foreign direct investment in the United States, with nearly $392 billion invested in 2025.
2: Trump also did not stay neutral when talking about a unified Ireland, saying it would be a, quote, great thing. Michigan Republican Senate nominee Mike Rogers and Democratic nominee Abdul El-Sayed campaigning today at the football game between the Michigan Wolverines and the Oklahoma Sooners. Sayed has a connection to the University of Michigan.
4: He is a University of Michigan alum, and he's out here today, too. Sayed has said football is full of toxic masculinity.
2: Fox's Alexis McAdams, America's listening to Fox News.
5: Now it's time for the Iowa Lottery's winning minute. A Northeast Iowa woman bought a lottery ticket after work and won a jackpot prize of more than $33,000.
6: Samantha Bolstad of New Albin won the big prize playing the Monopoly Game Tokens Progressive Instaplay game. She bought her winning ticket at City Meat Market in New Albin, where she had just finished her shift.
7: Well, I had just gotten off of work at the meat market where I won it, and I was supposed to go to my second job right after that. And my coworker sold me the ticket, and I looked at her, and I was like, does this say what I think it does?
5: She says the outcome was difficult to process.
7: Complete disbelief. You know, on a $5 ticket especially, that's just not something that you ever think is going to happen. 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
6: Samantha said she plans to use her winnings for a down payment on a house and to start a college savings account for her son.
5: Congratulations to Samantha and all of our winners. The Iowa Lottery. Feel like a winionaire.
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13: Mainly clear skies this afternoon with daytime highs approaching 75. Northwesterly winds 8 to 15 miles per hour. Mainly clear skies tonight. Lows dip down to about 52. Slight chance of rain showers tomorrow. High temperatures reach up to 69. Sunshine mixed with clouds at times. I'm meteorologist Kara Foster on Bluff Country 103.5 KNEI. Currently, it's 74 degrees.

That's Jared Neiman on Bluff Country 103.5. I'm Kathy Ray. Have you heard of pigskin perfume? Well, me either. But we'll find out more coming up.

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0: 103.5 KNEI Bluff Country. Well, now that football season is underway and a lot of guys would like to have their significant others or girlfriends enjoy watching the games too, well, we got this in and it might just have to help.
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That's Stella Leftley on Bluff Country 103.5. And your football happening here pregame starting at 4:30 in a matter of minutes. Iowa State at Iowa. Pregame 4:30, kickoff at 6:30. All that action here on KNEI. Have a great weekend.

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2: After a week one victory at Jack Trice Stadium, Iowa State in its Jimmy Rogers era hits the road for the first time. In a game that just means more across the great state of Iowa, the Iowa Corn Cy-Hawk game between Iowa State and Iowa. Hello, everybody, and welcome into the press box at Kinnick Stadium on the campus of the University of Iowa in Iowa City, alongside former Cyclone captain Ryan Harklaw. I'm Noah Wolf. It's a pleasure to have you with us on this sunny Saturday afternoon that will stretch into a beautiful evening, Hark. And You're, I'm sure, amped up for this game as you were as a player and as you have been ever since you were a player at Iowa State.
3: You're probably used to this now. It's not 48, and what I mean by that, I turned 48 this year, and I still want to play in this game. I always wonder what year it's going to be when I don't feel I can still do it. But I know I can't do it, but my brain's not matching my body right now. And I would do anything I could to play in the game tonight. It's that week as an Iowa kid that you grow up always wanting to play in the game, and then getting the chance to play in this game is something that's beyond special. And so it's you wake up with a different energy today, and that's never not been the same for me since I played in the game here the first time. And so this is going to be a great experience for us. It's a little different as a team. 83 guys weren't on this team last year. They've not experienced this yet, and so tonight's a really big measuring stick for this team.
2: This is the 73rd Cy-Hawk game, and Iowa leads the all-time series, but since you played in it, Hark, it's been really close. You always talk about how Coach Mack made this a rivalry, and it's 14-13 in the last 27. So back and forth it always seems to go, and Iowa State has the edge recently, winning three of the last four.
3: Yeah, and again, he did make it a rivalry, and Coach Mack knew how to win this football game, and he taught us how to win this football game. And it went beyond this game, actually. When you play in big games like this, it teaches you to show up to beat an Oklahoma State on the road for us our senior year to win a tight game. It allowed us to go toe-to-toe with Nebraska when they were, number one in the nation and nearly get them our senior year. And, win a close game at Colorado when you shouldn't have won. But it all comes back to this environment, this game. And if you always lose in situations, games like this, you're not going to win in other ones throughout the season. And so Coach Mack knew how important this was to win a game with an environment and the energy of something like this, because it played throughout the season. And so, again, it changed our team, our sophomore year when we came here, massive, massive underdogs and getting that win. But it changed the whole program at that point, because now we could start and believe that we would line up against anybody and get a chance to win the football game. And so now Matt Campbell did the same thing, and we've won the last three. We haven't, the last time Iowa's won here is in 2018, and so again, we shouldn't be scared to be here. We've had success here. It's a different team, and we'll see how they show out tonight.
2: It's the 73rd Cy-Hawk game, but only the fifth time that it has taken place under the lights. The teams are 2-2 in night games. Last time we saw one was in 2016 here at Kinnick Stadium, which was also a Cyclone coaching debut at that point. So we'll see how Jimmy Rogers fares under the lights at Kinnick Stadium, a big test for him and his team.
3: It really is, actually. It's going to be amped up, right? Yeah. I think that the local administrators are probably like, oof, when they see NBC grab a 6:30 game, because they know what they do with the crowd when you have a crowd that's been tailgating since

0: 6:30 this morning, but the TV, it's gonna make for great TV. It's a massive rivalry that's really good for the state of Iowa, for the whole nation to have millions of eyeballs on this state. And, you know, John and Eric and I were talking earlier this week on the SciCast, but the state of football in the state of Iowa is unbelievable. To have two Power Four teams performing at the level that we are able to do and have been able to do, you know, over the last 5 to 10 years combined, but make the foundation of both those team Iowa kids, it just goes to tell you that the level of coaching and the level of player development you're starting to see in the state of Iowa. And man, we're really lucky, you know, with the Iowa coaches, high school coaches, because they have come so far. And we're honestly per capita one of the best states of high school football. And it goes to show when you look at this game tonight, there's going to be a lot of Iowa kids out there playing on both sides of the ball. And that's just a big testament to what the Iowa high school coaches have done and the talent that's starting to come out of the state of Iowa.
1: Iowa State at Iowa today at Kinnick Stadium in Iowa City. More pregame coverage when we return to the Wyffels Hybrids Game Day Show on the Cyclone Network from Learfield.
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11: 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The Cyclones at Kinnick Stadium to take on Iowa. 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Right now I'm joined by Doug Jacobson, who's a university professor of electrical and computer engineering at Iowa State, director of the university's Center for Cybersecurity Innovation and Outreach, and executive director of the Iowa Cyber Hub.
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1: 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The interview with Dr. Doug Jacobson, unfortunately, unable to finish. But if you are interested in the Cyber Resilience Initiative, cyio.iastate.edu to find out more. Hark, I want to talk about Iowa State's win over Southeast Missouri last week, a 38-10 victory at home to kick off the Jimmy Rogers era. And what I heard just sort of from casual fans is there were a lot of people that were impressed with what they saw, and so was I.
0: I was very impressed, and, you know, there's a lot of things. Number one, I mean, there's actually a couple things. Number one, they put a roster together in 10 days, basically.
1: Right.
0: And what they put together in 10 days is a good product, and, you know, we didn't know. We've been to practice. Practice is one thing. To see it on the game, on the field is a different thing. And so kudos to that staff and you know, for finding those players so quickly in the process of what happened. That was unbelievable. Number two, they were extremely well coached, you know, and I, you know, we had four penalties on the day, no pre-snap penalties. And I was very happy to see how well they were coached. I think a lot of the texts that were going around from former players that I'm on with, guys I play with, and that's the number one thing they all said, like, man, this group is really well coached. And I think that was really good to see as well. And so, you know, we didn't know what to expect, but number one, they did a great job putting a roster together that could be competitive. And number two, Jimmy did a great job putting coaching staff in that is, I would say, very competent and knows what they're doing. I was really, really impressed with how they managed the game last week.
1: And then as we talk about it in more specifics, I want to get into the defense first because I think that was probably the side of the ball that impressed the most. Just a different style of defense than what Iowa State fans are used to seeing. Got pressure on the quarterback, 6 sacks, 3 from a player making his Iowa State debut in Isaac Terrell. Just a fun defensive unit to watch, and you hope that as the season goes along and you're – you know, working with a new team, you never know exactly what you're going to get. But if you can have a defense that keeps you in games, you never know what the season's going to be like if you can stay in games like that with your defense.
0: It's really true, and how aggressive that defense is. And Coach Bobbitt is a young guy. He's 31 years old. I met him actually in the rain delay. I had a chance to talk to him for about 15 minutes during the rain delay, and fantastic guy, good coach, obviously. But you're like, man, this guy's 31. Then I watch him coach. Like, that is a great brand of football.
1: Yeah.
0: You know, when you look, you know, at the Washington State game, and I watched the bowl game last year, and I thought, well, this is going to be fun to watch. Like, they fly around on defense, and it showed up in week one against us or with us last week, which was fantastic. And so, you know, I just the game is fun to watch on defense. Now, what I will say, we didn't have a bad defense. We had a great defense.
1: Absolutely.
0: Like the best defense in the history of Iowa State.
1: No question.
0: It's just a different brand now. You know, on 3rd and 10, you know, we kind of sat back on a 3-3-5 and, you know, played coverage. And now it's you come on a 4-2, and you know someone's coming from one of the levels, either a linebacker or a safety or a corner on a blitz. And it's actually a lot of fun to watch. Now, there will be times when you do things like that. It does open up opportunities for them. But I will tell you, they are so fun to watch, and the team speed they put together has been really great.
1: I thought the linebacking core impressed, too. Sullivan Schlimgen is going to be a star for this Iowa State team.
0: He is. Had a chance to meet him this summer. He volunteered on a Make-A-Wish softball event that we do every summer, and, man, he what a great kid. And I was like, hey, what do you play? You know, and he tells me middle linebacker. I was like, wow, okay. And I saw him run around. He's good. That kid can roll, you know. And I think when you look at him playing football, you know, on a three-man front, our linebackers had to be much bigger. You know, Caleb Bacon being 6'4", 250. You know, Schlimgen is like 6'1", 225. It's just a big difference in what you're looking at. But the way he moves and runs, that it works into what this defensive strategy is going to be. He's a perfect fit for this defense. And Carson Willick is another guy that I thought played his best football in week one. You know, he's always been hurt and dinged up. But this defense just plays to his strengths much more than what a three-man front would, because he's just a little bit undersized for what you'd need at linebacker. And so, again, I'm excited to see Carson tonight and Sullivan play, because I was really impressed with those two guys behind that defensive line. And so they're very exciting. And this defense is, like I said, very exciting to watch play.
1: What did you see from the offense? What did you like? What did you not like?
0: I liked Jalen Rayner's presence at number one. I think overall, you know, as a quarterback, he was frustrating to play against at Arkansas State. He nearly beat us. You know, we could not get him to the ground. He kept extending plays. Well, last week, they couldn't get him down. They kept expending plays. Yeah. Like, wow, that's fun. This is better when you're on our side of the field. And so he's going to need a lot of that tonight. you know, to be successful. But Jalen Rayner started off 1-for-6 and finished 8-of-16.
1: Yeah.
0: You know, and so I think when you look at that, 70% of his last 10 passes were completed. And so he settled in. We were throwing some deep balls and pressing their safeties or trying to get their safeties back. He dropped a couple of good ones in there. Honestly, the receiver needs to make a couple of those catches, to be honest. And so I was very happy with Jalen Rayner. And like I said, back to his leadership and his presence, that was – probably the number one thing I took from last week is the guys, he attracts the team. He already took over the locker room, and that was really good to see last week as guys will follow him.
1: Iowa State at Iowa, the Iowa Corn Cy-Hawk Series game. More pregame coverage when we return to the Wiffles Hybrids Game Day Show on the Cyclone Network from Learfield.
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1: 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It'll be down to about 75 at kick, and that is pretty much the real feel. 61% humidity, winds at about 10 miles an hour. No precipitation in the forecast. Hark, should be a beautiful night for football.
0: Oh, man, it's so perfect. No, this is as good as it gets right now, and so it's going to be beautiful. It's not too – I mean, last week was brutal, and, you know, it was hot here in Iowa City as well, and it was just unbelievable. It's not a good day to go to a football game. This is how you would dial it up for a nice September game, so it's going to be a perfect night for football.
1: It's the Wiffles Hybrids Game Day Show, Iowa State at Iowa in the Iowa Corn Cy-Hawk Series game. And let's talk about this Iowa team, Hark, because it is quite a bit different than it was a year ago. They have had to make some significant changes, and it starts with the quarterback, where they, I think, still are having a quarterback battle at the moment.
0: It is interesting, you know, to be a team like Iowa to be in game two with no starter. I mean, Hank Brown's going to start tonight, but, you know, you're going to see Jeremy Heklinski as well. And so it's odd to be this far along, especially with a Kirk Ferentz type team usually makes the call and sticks with that person, and he just hasn't made it yet. And so Hank was a transfer in from Auburn, looked really, really good last week, I thought, against Northern Illinois. And, you know, there's no reason to not start him this week, but I think Jeremy's going to get a chance too. He looked good early in the scrimmages. You could see, you know, I think the Children's Hospital scrimmage was one of them, and he did really well. So you'll see both quarterbacks tonight. It'll be interesting to see how they show up. Obviously, no one's won the job or you would have named your season starter. So there's obviously some chinks in the armor with a few of these guys, but we'll see if we can find them, hopefully.
1: But one thing that you know Iowa's going to do and do well is run the ball. Despite replacing three NFL offensive linemen, they ran 38 times last week for 289 yards and two touchdowns on the ground, 7.6 yards per carry for the Hawks a week ago.
0: Yeah, they're good. This is annoying, but this offensive line might be better than last year's, and last year's was ranked the number one offensive line in the nation. They put three guys in the NFL in the draft, and I watch them on film. They seem more athletic to me. Laterally, they can run better. And I think you can see that Moulton's runs, you know, they're creating a lot of larger gaps to run in because they're spreading that zone out further because their offensive linemen can move quicker. And so when they can move that fast, it just, you know, that A, B, and C gap become, instead of 2 feet, they become 4 feet. And to get to the C, the flow is a farther length. And just the way the offensive line in a zone scheme, if they can move like that, it does create some very big gaps for defenses to cover. And again, I don't want to say it's better than last year's, but on film, they are very talented. And so I'm really looking forward to seeing how our defensive line matches up against them.
1: The Iowa identity is always going to be what they do in the trenches on both sides of the ball. What did you see from the Iowa defense a week ago?
0: I think they're trying to find their defensive line a little bit. You know, I think that they're good. That you saw them run a three-man front, blitz linebackers a little bit, which is rare for them. They run more of a 4-2 front than the 4-3 traditionally that they would do. So the back end of their defense is really fantastic. Their back five, corners and safeties and star are really, really good. But the defensive line is obviously talented. They didn't let anything happen. So if you I don't know. Northern Illinois couldn't do anything, so I think they're pretty good. And so it was hard to really tell, but up front, they're pretty solid. It's just when they're looking at the formations of what defensively they're trying to do, you can see that they're trying different things to possibly get other guys on the field versus their D linemen, which maybe tells me they might be, you know, might not be as much depth at that position right now.
1: Iowa State at Iowa in the Iowa Corn Cy-Hawk Series game. 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
1: 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Back inside the Wiffles Hybrids Game Day Show, Iowa State at Iowa at Kinnick Stadium today, alongside Ryan Harklom, Noel Wolf, we'll talk about the Iowa State offense and hear now from offensive coordinator Tyler Roll.
12: Have to do well in order to have success against Iowa's defense.
13: Yeah, I think, you know, even going to last week, first down efficiency, we need to put ourselves in much better manageable situations on third down. First and second down efficiency. I'd say next, you know, our ball carriers can't just get tackled by one person. It showed up. I really appreciated our effort this past Saturday, but we need to break tackles. We need to take care of the football, and that goes down to our mentality and mindset of playing with the intent that we want to play with. And then when we get in the red zone, we got to score touchdowns. You know, the margin of victory in this game is so small. When we do have the opportunity down in the red zone, we need to score touchdowns.
12: You faced 8-9 men in the box quite a bit last week. You're probably not going to see that as much this week, but what are some of the challenges of facing their defense and the way that they go about things?
13: Yeah, they don't do a lot. They're very good at what they do. This defensive coordinator has done an unbelievable job for a long, long time. And going against him a couple times, we know the challenge going into it. So for us, you know, how can we find ways to isolate certain defenders, dictate, you know, our speed and tempo and how we want to activate certain schemes against what they do, you know, and for us, it's the line of scrimmage. And if we can handle the line of scrimmage, we're going to put ourselves in a good spot.
12: For Jalen, what's the balance between trying not to make mistakes that are going to hurt the football team, but at the same time, trust yourself to make a play when you have to?
13: Yeah, he's a good player, and he's played a lot of football. Right. So cut it loose and let it rip. We're not holding anything back. We're going to go out there and just let these guys play free and play fast. So for him, just trusting his own ability, because he's got so many banked repetitions under his belt that he can go out there and just cut it loose.
12: And how much of a luxury is it for you to have a guy that can make a playoff script like he did a couple times last week?
13: Oh, it's huge, and he needs to. You know, when you scramble twice on third down and convert those to first downs, that's going to put you in a much higher percentage to win a game. So for him to be able to do that, for us to be able to utilize him to do that, I don't want to have to do that every time. But it's a huge luxury. And just for him and his composure, confidence, conviction, the way he leads for us on offense, it's so big and so valuable. I mean, I can start telling him a play call, and he's like, after about three words, he's already got it. So it's to almost have another coach on the field, because he has that curiosity and that knowledge and that wisdom. It's so big for us.
1: Well, Hark, a lot to like when you listen to offensive coordinator Tyler Roll talk, not the least of which his great North Dakota accent. I like there. We'll start with what he's talking about at the end and go back to the beginning a little bit. But I mean, Jalen Rayner, you just love the way that he praises the leadership ability and also just has complete confidence in him and says, we're going to let him let it root, let it let it rip and cut it loose, and you're not holding things back. Just they have confidence in him to make winning plays.
0: Yeah, he's going to be the most experienced quarterback on this field tonight.
1: Right.
0: You know, either team. And so when you look at – he's been in an environment similar to this. He's played against SEC teams, and he's played against us and Jack Trice. So this is not going to be too big for him, and that's a good thing to have happen. You come into a game like this, and he's been a quarterback that's been in environments that's been hostile. And so it's really good for us, you know, as a team that he is back there. And so I loved his leadership last week. I mean, I can't tell you that enough. It's – you know, I was so used to Brock Purdy, then Rocco Becht. They owned the locker room. And then to see Jalen come in, you're like, okay, new guy. I don't know who this guy is. The team didn't know who he was. Day one, first team meeting, he walked in. There's 83 new guys, and he named every single person sitting in every seat. He learned everyone's name, their faces, and was able to point and name who everybody was. And that's when he won the locker room over. Like, them individually was important to him, not his success or what he could have for stats. It was he wanted to physically and personally get to know every single person. And ever since that moment, these guys have said, after he's done that, like, everybody has followed him and jumped on his bandwagon and said, let's go. This guy's in it for us too.
1: And that's certainly a key when you are putting together so many new guys that the offense especially is more of a Frankenstein unit with this guy coming from this place and this guy coming from that place and the other guy that's been here for 3 years, just mashing it all together. You need somebody to be a leader, and so for Jalen to have done that is huge.
0: It is, and it's unbelievable what he's able to do so quickly and to get this team going. And it gives you the confidence that when he says, let it rip, like, you don't go to Kinnick and try to Iowa. And Tyler right. Roll just said that basically, like, hey, I know what they do. It's simple. You know why they do it? Because they're really, really good at it.
1: Yes.
0: And so, and I wouldn't change it if I were them either. And most teams don't beat them. And, you know, I've watched Nebraska lose in here with, like, Iowa had like three or four first downs and beat Nebraska. I don't remember the exact stat. But they do what they do defensively. And they turn you over, get pick sixes, return punts. And that's what Tyler's talking about. Like, we can't come in here scared and try to run the ball three times and punt, because – if you do that, that's a bad recipe in Kinnick Stadium at 6:30 at night during the Cy-Hawk.
1: Iowa State at Iowa. Cy-Hawk series matchup brought to you by Iowa Corn. 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
3: 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It's Iowa State and Iowa in the Iowa Corn Cy-Hawk rivalry game. And speaking of the Iowa Corn Growers Association, we visit with their president, Steve Kuiper, and also with Craig Floss. And gentlemen, great to have you here. I understand you had a pretty cool tailgate going on by Carver Hawkeye Arena.
4: Yeah, there's a lot of folks there.
3: How many was it, Craig?
5: 1,500 plus. It's awesome. We got a great group over there. The sun came out just in time for the tailgate. We're having a lot of fun.
3: Well, this whole thing is a lot of fun, the relationship between Iowa Corn Growers Association and these two great universities. And, Steve, how's your time as president gone so far? How are you enjoying it?
4: You know, the past couple of weeks has been really busy.
3: Yeah.
4: But really productive. We had our policy or grassroots summit or policy summit Wednesday. We met with some folks from the federal government on fertilizer prices yesterday. And there's a number of us flying out to Washington, D.C. Monday for a fly-in. And then we've got Ag State Friday. So and then after that, I hopefully can take some time off, maybe get a little harvesting done. So
3: awesome. Now you farm in Marion?
4: I farm in Marion County.
3: Okay, yep. Very good. Very good.
4: So my sons are running today, I hope. So
3: nice. Well, hey, I got to tell you guys, there's nothing that I enjoy more as a broadcaster than when somebody says to me, oh, yeah, we listen to the games as we're harvest time, you know, and that means a lot to me. And I think that relationship with the Iowa Corn Growers Association, it makes perfect sense for these two universities. And Craig, we've talked about that a lot, but I think that's something that just makes an infinite amount of sense.
5: It really does. This is such a great game. We love celebrating these student athletes at both schools. And for us to be able to tell Iowa Corn Farmer's story in conjunction with the student athletes and these great head-to-head rivalries, I mean, it's how you grow up. We've been saying that for years. You're either a Hawkeye, you're a Cyclone, and when these two schools meet, it's good competition. And again, for us to be able to be here and tell the farmer's story, that's really what this is all about for us.
3: It is, and you're telling it to a wide-ranging, large audience, especially within the state on this day, but really nationally. All eyes are going to be on Kinnick Stadium tonight. What a great opportunity for Iowa Corn to let the world know what it's all about.
4: Yeah, we feel like, you know, Iowa farmers are great stewards of the land, and they're some of the most productive farmers in the world. And they bring a lot to the state of Iowa. If we didn't have farming in the state of Iowa, the state would really fold up. And so farmers are kind of the backbone of our state. And our Iowa corn folks are very proud to be a part of this.
3: There's no question they're the backbone of the state. And they're also saving us a lot of money, Craig, at the pump.
5: Absolutely. You know, today, if you fill up with E15 per gallon, you're saving anywhere from 10 to 15 cents, and it has saved billions of dollars over the last 10 to 12 years since E15 was introduced, and that goes directly or stays directly in consumer pockets. So for us, that is a great storyline. You're using something that's made right here in Iowa by Iowans, by Iowa corn farmers, and we get to celebrate and save all that money along the way. So it works really well.
3: Well, this rivalry, and we love that it focuses on all the sports, but today, especially with football, is such a big deal and such a big stage. I think it's maybe the biggest day of celebration we have of our state, Steve. And so for the Iowa Corn Growers Association to be right at the heart of that, that celebration of the state, that makes a lot of sense.
4: It makes a lot of sense. We had some folks at our meeting yesterday. We were talking about this, and I said, you're going to see the state of Iowa just come to a stop tomorrow evening, and everybody will be watching football.
3: It's true.
4: And truthfully, that's what happens. Everybody's either set in front of a television or listening to radio or here at the game or whatever. And, there's a lot of friendly rivalries, but a lot of camaraderie with this, too. I mean, like our family, we got both Hawkeyes and Cyclones, and, it's some friendly rivalry.
3: It's one of those days where if you're trying to get married and find a date, you say, hey, the church is wide open. I wonder why. That's why.
5: I always wonder when people do get married and they say, what were they thinking?
3: Why are there no guests? Well, gentlemen, we're glad that you could be our guest. Appreciate you so much and everything that the Iowa Corn Growers Association does for this state. It's remarkable.
5: I want to say thanks to you, John. You're awesome. We get so many comments from your listeners. We appreciate your membership. You are a member in Iowa Corn, and we thank you for that. We appreciate all the things that you do to help share our story.
3: Couldn't be more proud to do it. Thank you, guys.
4: Thank you very much.
3: All right, we'll come back with more of the Wiffles Hybrids Game Day Show after these messages on the Cyclone Network from Learfield.
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14: Iowa in the Iowa Corn Cy-Hawks Series game. We've talked Iowa State's offense. Now we'll talk Iowa State's defense and hear from defensive coordinator Jesse Bobbitt.
3: Well, Coach, it's not a great mystery what Iowa does, but they do it really, really well. How do you go about trying to defend it well?
15: Yeah, I think you got to play very sound football. You know, each of the 11 guys on defense have a job to do. We got to do that full speed with some physicality and finish at the point of attack. But all 11 guys got to do their job. And when you do that with great swarm and finish at the ball and try and create some turnovers, good things will happen.
3: What were some of the things that really pleased you and some things you still have some concerns about coming out of the SEMO game?
15: Yeah, I was really happy with our effort and with our swarm to the ball. The ability to create explosives, be in the backfield, get it back to our offense, respond through the adversity of getting put, maybe put back on the field with a great attitude if we get another chance to attack on defense. And then obviously the things we need to improve on, you know, the tackling stuff and leveraging the ball. You know, I would say, you know, some of that maybe didn't surprise me week one with just how it went and for a lot of different reasons, but I'm excited that we were able to learn from that, which was a win, and then lead into this week.
3: As Eric and I were watching the game live, we were just super impressed with Sullivan Schlemgen. As you watched the tape, any surprises there, or was it pretty much what you expected from him?
15: No, I was hoping that's what everyone would see and what we would see, and that he would be able to play to his best and his potential, and he definitely did that. I know he's still got his best in front of him. Obviously, as the year goes on, I believe he'll just continue to be, you know, get better and better and improve. But I was really happy with just the way he kind of let it loose and communicated and made the plays when he was there and just helped the defense execute as a whole and make sure everyone was on the same page. Because there was a few times there, if he didn't maybe lead the charge, maybe we were going to be out of whack a little bit. So I was excited.
3: How important is first down today?
15: Really important. The biggest thing, we got to get them behind the sticks. You know, we can't be, you know, after first and second, allowing them to be into third and medium to short situations. You know, we got to try and win first down, get them to second and long, make them feel like they have to throw the ball, try and make them one-dimensional. And that's going to be for four quarters because you might get them stopped on one first down, but they're going to keep coming back to what they do best, which is running the ball.
14: And that's, I think, a point well made there by defensive coordinator Jesse Bobbitt there at the end, that maybe the most important down is first down and second down, just to make sure that Iowa's not playing with short fields throughout the game or short, you know, third down situations. The earlier that you can stop them, the less comfortable they're going to be.
16: It really is. And when they get a good first down and they're really efficient on first down, this offense is dangerous because the play action, the rollout boots, anything that shows run first allows them to have really big pass plays. If you're sitting in second and four, you know, or second and three to go, it just kills you as a defense because you don't know what's coming. Are they going to try to get a first down right away? If they show run, you got to honor it. And if they boot or play action, it puts a ton of pressure on the backside of this defense. And Tony Diaz is a receiver for them that I think is very legit. It's the best receiver they've had in a long time that I've seen on the field for them. And he's a legitimate threat. And anytime you put play action on top of a great receiver like that, those safeties aren't going to be there to help like they normally would if it's just, you know, second and 10 or third and 10 where you're playing pass more than you possibly would on second and four. And so first down efficiency has got to be a really big part of today's game.
14: And in the middle of that interview, Coach Bobbitt said that he was happy with the effort and the swarm to the ball against SEMO, but he did mention those things that they can improve. And one of the almost cliches that you hear at this point of the season is tackling is the thing that improves most from week one to week two, and you're certainly going to need that to be the case.
16: Yeah, I honestly know as a coach you want perfect. I thought week one tackling was good, you know, and the reason it was good is because of the swarm, and the swarm allowed them to bring the guys down to the ground. You're never going to be perfect week one tackling. You could practice it and practice all you want to, but until it's live, it's hard to really, you know, emulate that in practice and what it's going to in full game speed. And so week two is always going to be better tackling. We better be great tackling today. We can't be average today. And so, you know, missed tackles against Iowa are a recipe for disaster, especially with their run game off zone. If one guy misses, he's off to the safeties, and, you know, you got a 15, 20-yard run or even longer. And so we got to be really good. We got to swarm the ball today. But, again, there's really good signs. I loved watching that defense play week one. And it gives me a lot of encouragement for the year just because of how they play. It's not schematic only. It was the energy and the effort and the guys and how high their motors. There's so many effort guys on the field at the same time. It just gives you a lot of hope throughout the season. This defense could be a really good defense for us.
14: Iowa State at Iowa, the Iowa Corn Cy-Hawk game. We'll wrap up our Wiffles Hybrids Game Day show when we return to the Cyclone Network from Learfield.
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22: And it's not nothing. And I think Jimmy Rogers said that in his press conference this week. He knows it's not nothing. They're not saying that this is just another game because they know it isn't. And there's no point in pretending that it is.
16: No, I laugh. When the fans that say that didn't play in the game.
22: Right.
16: And they have never been in a game like this, nor have they ever, you know, been on a football field if they think this game is nothing. This game is amazing. And I can assure you both sides of the field feel that way. I've got friends on the Iowa sideline, and I've obviously had a lot of playing in the Iowa State side, and it's a very emotional game. You want to win. It's fantastic. Is it the most important game of the year? No. Like, we're going to go both play in different conferences. But to say it's not a different game and a different energy is a lie, you know. And so that's coming from someone that's never played in it. No, if anyone's ever played in this, they've never said that. And so it is an awesome energy, and it's an awesome game. And man, I just hope this rivalry can always go on, because it is such a great day for the state of Iowa to showcase the kids and the state of Iowa, the Iowa high schools, like we talked about earlier. And man, I love this Saturday. It's probably my favorite Saturday of every year.
22: And it's going to be completely different than than it's been in a long time. This is the first Cy-Hawk night game in 10 years since 2016. And over the last 3 or 4 years, Iowa has won 7 straight night games at Kinnick Stadium. They always have a great atmosphere, but it's different at night, and that is not something that this team has experienced, has had to play against. But a lot of newcomers on the team, and they don't know what they don't know anyway. So maybe there's just some, you know, some playing loose and some confidence going into it. Obviously, you still have to deal with it, but maybe a little bit less anxiety if they haven't played in it before.
16: Right. We've been favored, I believe, the last 4 or 5 showings, you know, where we were the favorite team going into the game. And so this team is obviously not favored. I think there's like roughly 14-point underdogs going into the game. They shouldn't feel any pressure. And so they got to rip and let it loose. I mean, Tyler Rolls got it right. Go for it, you know, and show up and go make big plays. Don't play tight. The thing that we got to remember, our team's actually an old football team. It's old players.
22: Right.
16: And so these guys have you know, they've played a lot of football. They just haven't played a lot of football in our uniform. And so I'm excited to see tonight. You know, after last Saturday, I didn't know what to expect. Nobody did. I was very encouraged, you know, but it's going to be a tough game. This is a great, great measuring stick for Jimmy Rogers' team to what they, you know, what the season's going to look like. And, man, if we come out of here with a victory, that's a great sign. This is a really good Iowa football team. And you know, with our guys, they played a lot of football. We do have people in that locker room that can make some magical things happen. So it's going to be a fun night tonight.
22: And you mentioned the, you know, that it does mean more. There is the extra motion, and it's especially true for the Iowans on both rosters. 39 on Iowa's roster, 25 on Iowa State's, which is kind of an impressive number when you think about how quickly the new team had to be assembled and that they were coming from all over the place. There's still a good number of high school recruits from the state of Iowa and transfers that played their high school football in Iowa that came back to Iowa State.
16: They did, and Jimmy, though, made this

0: starts their offense. If Iowa State's starting, you know, on the 20-yard line, having to go 80 yards to score, that's hard, you know. And Iowa pins you deep, and you end up punting, and they start on the 50-yard line, and they don't maybe have success. They punt you back down to the 5-yard line, and you punt back to them. They eventually wait for you to make a mistake. And so against Iowa, the number one thing is your starting field position for your offense is absolutely the biggest storyline outside of, you know, the more traditional stats. And so tonight, if we can keep them from playing that short field against us, it does give us a chance. If they're short fielded all day, it's going to be a long night. It's really tough to win the football game against Iowa if you do that. And so starting offensive positioning will be what yard line will be the telling a lot of part of this game.
1: All right, Hark, I like it. And pleasure to chat with you for an hour as always. We'll hear from you on the sideline a little bit later.
0: Look forward to it. Go Cyclones.
1: This has been the Wiffles Hybrids Game Day Show. Big thanks to Kel Rollins back at Learfield Command. Turn of the dials for us for this hour and for the whole show. I've been Noah Wolf. Coming up, the Coach's Corner with John Walters and Jimmy Rogers. 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
8: Welcome to the Coach's Corner, presented by the Iowa Soybean Association. Well, Coach, I can tell from being around you this week that you love rivalries, and this is one of the really fun ones that's still going on in college football. How much do you just look forward to competing today and seeing your guys go out there and give it their best?
9: Yeah, I think everybody's excited. This is the first for so many players on our team and coaches, so be just fun to watch our guys compete and do the things that we worked on all week.
8: I would think, too, that this is a game that's a good measuring stick. Win or lose, it's about the closest thing you're going to get to a conference game in the non-conference portion of the season.
9: Yeah, I think it's going to come down to physicality and execution and really just blocking out the outside noise. Unbelievable fan base, and they'll create chaos, and we got to block those things out if we want to have success, both good and bad. So seeing our guys respond throughout the game will be pivotal and just ready for our guys to compete.
8: How'd the week of preparation go?
9: Yeah, really good. Really good. We just got to continue to stay healthy and be locked in on this game.
8: Back with more of the Coach's Corner presented by the Iowa Soybean Association. 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
4: 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Just like our top athletes, our state leads the nation in corn and ethanol production. 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Coach, the offense did a really good job, I thought, avoiding penalties and turnovers in week one. But what's the balance today between, you know, making sure to be sound again, but also not being afraid to go make a play in the moment?
5: Yeah, I mean, we need to win first down. More than anything, we need to win first down so that we make third down more manageable if we get to it. And versus this team, it's going to be extremely tough. Open up the playbook, obviously, a little bit more, and we got to play on the attack and not be afraid of making a mistake. And if we do, we got to be able to respond from it. So I'm excited to see what Jalen can do today and really just getting more people involved.
4: What's your number one thing you ask of him in this game?
5: To manage the game. I mean, he makes every decision. He doesn't need to make every single play. And sometimes the play is throwing the ball away and living another set of downs. It's not forcing the ball and creating turnovers. It's playing smart and making sure that he manages the clock well, especially in critical games when the score will be close. So he just needs to stay locked in and stay poised. But he's a veteran player that has had a lot of snaps and played in some other critical games. So looking forward to his leadership to be on display and leading our team to a win.
4: You saw a lot of 8-9 man boxes against SEMO. You're probably not going to see as much of that today, but how much does Iowa kind of make you earn everything you get on the ground?
5: Yeah, really physical. The D-line, 2-gap, a lot of things, and the ball is sprayed off to the perimeter, and they've got fast linebackers, and the DBs really do a really good job of being able to make full-speed space tackles. But I would think the strength of their defense is on the back end. We're going to have to do a good job of keeping them guessing and being multiple with our shift trade in motion and putting them in binds based off of what we've seen on film. And we need to adjust as much as they adjust to us.
4: Back with more of the Coach's Corner, presented by the Iowa Soybean Association. 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
4: We're back with the Coach's Corner presented by the Iowa Soybean Association. As we look at Iowa offensively, they're good at creating gaps. How do you take away some of those gaps here today?
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4: 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Special teams can really be the difference. What would you like to see from your special teams here today?
5: Yeah, I would say as much as Iowa prides themselves on special teams, we have to do the same, and we have to go harder, longer than they can handle. And sometimes that is playing to your strength, and sometimes that's avoiding maybe what their strength is. And so there will be a situational type of awareness on how we play special teams, but when we have our opportunities, we got to make the most of them.
4: There's certainly going to be some momentum swings in this game. What does the team need to do to mentally play through what feels like bad momentum and then regain positive momentum?
5: Yeah, I think that's the key point of this game, especially when you play an away game in front of this type of fan base. You have to be able to handle the adversity in the game and the waves of the emotion of the game and continue to play with emotional but not play emotional and get out of our feelings when mistakes happen and move on and live in the next play and truly be present and not be caught up on the prior mistakes or the hiccups throughout the game, because the offense has to have the defenses back and vice versa. And then we got to be able to execute on special teams to give both sides of the football the best opportunity to have success on their, you know, four plays that they're going to hit.
4: Coach, good luck with the game today. We'll look forward to catching up with you afterwards.
5: Thanks. Go Cyclones.
4: That wraps up the Coach's Corner presented by the Iowa Soybean Association. We'll be back with more of the pregame show. 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
4: 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John Walters, Eric Heft, Noah Wolf up here in the booth with us, and Ryan Harklaw down on the sideline as Iowa State prepares to take on Iowa in the Iowa Corn Cyhawk Series. And so glad you could join us today. This game preview is brought to you by the Iowa Lottery. 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We hope you'll engage in that. It's a great idea. And Eric, as we take a look at this game, obviously it's a different situation for these two programs. They're in two different places in their trajectory and in their overall timeline. And for Iowa State, I think it creates a situation where you really have nothing to lose today.
15: Well, I guess that's true. I think the biggest thing about this game is you're playing it. You know, I'm old enough to remember when they didn't play.
4: Right.
15: In football, basketball, and started the basketball series in the 71 season, I believe, and football in 1977. So this is the 49th game in as far as football between these two teams, and I'm just thrilled that they play. I'm thrilled it's really begun to get national attention as well as has been the focal point of everybody in Iowa, certainly for this weekend. And I'm looking forward to seeing how it plays out. But you're right. There is one team here that has less to lose than the other. But there's a reason for that. The team that has more to lose is the team that's favored. And it's a team that is experienced. It's a team whose head coach and coaching staff have been here for a long, long time. And for Iowa State, You got a new coach. He's been here for one game, very successful. He obviously very successful before he came in, but for Jimmy Rogers, this is, you know, nothing to lose in one sense, but on the other hand, it is a fantastic opportunity game, and that's how I would describe it as much as anything. It's an opportunity to establish yourself as, hey, we can play, even though we're in our first year and we have 80-plus new players, we know that we can build a team that can compete with a top 25 opponent on the road. And so that would be a fantastic accomplishment. There are no moral victories. If you don't win, it's still a loss. However, in my mind, there's a lot that can be gained by playing this game. It can be a benchmark. It can tell you where you are, good, bad. But, you know, heading into week three and beyond, you really need to know where you are. And this is a game that will help tell you where you are.
16: That's exactly it. It's a measuring stick. It is an opportunity to find out what it's going to be like to play in a conference game environment. They're going to get that opportunity here today. It's going to feel like that. Yeah. And let's take a look at our Hy-Vee matchup report. Hy-Vee, where there's a helpful smile in every aisle. And let's start, Eric, with that Iowa State offense, which was pretty efficient, I thought, for the most part, against SEMO in week one.
15: You know, I thought they really had their moments where they were very dominant. And I honestly believe, you know, woulda, coulda, shoulda. But had Iowa State just opened up their playbook a little bit more, could have scored a couple more touchdowns in that game. But it was by choice that Iowa State decided to keep running the football against a stacked box to try to put these guys offensively into some tension situations, some tough spots. And Iowa State was still able to you know, get 38 points on the board. Throwing the football, Jalen Rayner at times was really good. He missed some throws. He missed some reads maybe more than anything. He also made some beautiful throws in this football game. I'm just curious to see how he can respond against what I believe to be Iowa's strength defensively, and that's the back end. Can he make the right decisions in this game, make the throws when he has to, and does he have the receivers who can step up and make those plays? We saw Dom Overby make a couple of big plays, but I really think one of the big matchups in this game is Iowa State's wide receivers. You know, whether it's Amari Hayes, Cody Jackson, Evan Boyd, you know, going against, you know, guys like Deshaun Lee, Jalen Watson, some really good corners, Zach Lutmer, safety, some really good players. And can Iowa State effectively move the football through the air if they need to? We all know Iowa State wants to run the football. But I think this is a game, and we certainly got the sense from talking to the coaches, and we've heard what they've said to other people. You know what? We're going to let it rip. We're going to go out, and we're going to be aggressive. That's not always been the mindset. Sometimes you get in these games and you play, all right, we want to have it close. We want to be able to pull it out at the end. You know, and while Iowa State would love to win it any way they could, I think they're going to take some chances in this game. Now, those are big plays. Now, who are the big plays going to be for? They're going to be for Iowa State or Iowa.
17: Right.
15: You know, I mean, you look at Iowa's linebackers, and I think they're solid. Montgomery, Buffington, but as I mentioned, you know, with Lutmer and Deshaun Lee, Jacob Wallace back there, those are really good players. Can Iowa State's offensive line, though, get push, you know, against Bryce Hawthorne, a former South Dakota State Jackrabbit who played for Jimmy a couple of years ago? Epinesa, I mean, Hubert, they've got some guys up front that have not played a lot of football
17: right
15: at this level. But they've come up through the system, and they have played, certainly have played football. Can Iowa State's offensive line, who, again, has a lot of experience, just not a lot of experience together, can they do the job? Can they be the more physical team? If Iowa State wants to win this game the way they would most prefer, it would be that Iowa State's offensive line is more physical than Iowa's defensive front. Can that happen? I'm excited to see how it plays out. It'll tell a lot about what Iowa State can expect to be able to do for the rest of the season.
16: Speaking of physical, you know that's what Iowa's going to try to be with their offensive line, and Iowa State's defensive line had a good performance in week one. I'm looking forward to that game within the game, but also just that side of the ball. It's going to be fun to watch.
15: Yeah, I hope so. To be honest, right, that offensive line is really solid. I mean, they've done a great job of probably as good a job as anybody cycling got players through, developing players, creating NFL kind of players, and they've done that for years and years. And I think this could be another year where it is really, even though they lost three starters, they've got guys stepping in who are really good players, and they want to be physical. But I think the thing that separates this offensive line from Iowa and maybe some others is the speed with which they can get to the second level. If Iowa State's defensive front can't tangle them up a little bit, keep them off Iowa State's second level players, I mean, I think that will go a long way. I think that matchup with Iowa State's defensive front and Iowa's offensive line is going to be critical, because if Iowa State can do the job physically up front, you know, I really think the linebackers and the safeties for Iowa State can step in, fill those gaps, make the plays, and force Iowa to be in much more long-range, long-distance situations on third down, which for any team would play into the defense's hand. You know, once again, Isaac Terrell, a terrific start to his career. Bryson Lamb, who would he have, one tackle, but really impactful in that game, the transfer from Washington State. I think two guys that are holdovers for Iowa State, I think, are going to hold the key to the Cyclones, and that's Jace Gilbert and Zamir Hawk. I think both those guys are really playing solid football right now, and I think they can match up and create some real havoc. But, you know, that linebacker room, I mean, they're going to have to deal with a guy in Kamari Moulton in particular. Everybody's going to have to deal with him. But can you tackle him in space? I think that's going to be a big thing. He's going to have some creases. You're going to try to keep him from getting his shoulders turned upfield. But once he does, man, he can make you miss, and he gets through that hole in a hurry. So linebackers, and Iowa State's linebackers, frankly, not that much bigger than Kamari Moulton, and he's going to have a head of steam. Can you make the play? And then at least hang on and rally to the football. That was one thing Iowa State did last week, I think exceptionally well, was getting hats to the football. Once there was contact, everybody was running and doing a terrific job. Secondary-wise, you know, Iowa State lost three guys who are premier corners in the Big Ten this season. And yet that's still Iowa State's strongest room. I think the coaches would say that almost unanimously. So can David Coffey, Seth Johnson, hold up, Keon Washington, Benny Ngoy, all those guys, I think Iowa State coaches really have great faith in them. And they're going to be going against an Iowa receiver group that's the best they've had in quite some time, really. They have a lot of respect for Tony Diaz, a transfer from UTRGV. That's University of Texas, Rio Grande Valley. formerly Texas Pan American.
16: Yeah.
15: But he's a big-time receiver, and the tight ends. Can Iowa State safeties and linebackers cover the tight ends? I mean, Estrenga is good. Vanami is a guy who is a freak athlete and can make a lot of plays. So there's going to be a lot of isolation matchups. And can Iowa's quarterbacks, who maybe are the biggest question mark right now about this, they played well the other day, but Hank Brown, Jeremy Hicklinski, those two guys battling for that top spot, can either one of those step up, take the reins? We're going to see Hank Brown get the start, and he's the bigger guy, 6'4", about 220 pounds. He's got a good arm, but can he make the plays? He missed some throws last week. He had a pretty good game, but he missed some throws. And also, can Iowa State front and maybe a linebacker get some pressure? And that pressure, you know, causes leaks, if you will, and maybe Iowa State can come up with some turnovers.
16: And as long as we're doing a Hy-Vee matchup report, let's look at special teams, because they're such a big part of this series and they're such a big part of each team's success. Let's look at the special teams for each of these squads.
15: Well, Iowa had a punt return for a touchdown last week. Well, you know, they certainly had their share of those over the years, and they continue to have a great return game. Iowa State's got a great return game, too, and Aiden Flora. And now Cam Pettaway will give them that on kickoffs. Hopefully not too many kickoffs to return today. But both those return teams are great. If Kyle Conrardi kicks a 54-yarder, I mean, I tell you what, if it's going to be a 53, move it back a yard. If he kicks a 54, I mean,
16: to win.
15: I commission –
17: You have to commission a statue.
16: Yes.
17: You know, for him. Hopefully it's that close of a ball game. Iowa's kicker has been pretty solid, too. But for the most part, the other thing I like is Conrarty's ability to kick off into the end zone. Hey, start at the 25 because we've seen big plays in this game come from the kick game. Iowa State has got to do a Iowa State needs to win, you know, three phases of the game. Iowa State's got to win a couple of those today. And special teams could be one that could give them an advantage. They've got to be great in punt coverage because Iowa is so good at that. But Iowa State's really good at it, too. And instead of taking one 40 yards, take it to the house because finishing off these drives may be tough today.
16: Let's pause here for 10 seconds to allow our stations to identify themselves. 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
16: 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Let's head down to the field to Ryan Harklaw for the Farm Credit Services of America sideline report. Farm Credit Services of America, strength for every season. Speaking of strength, Hark, this series to me is one in the trenches pretty much every year. And how much are you looking forward to just seeing how Iowa State can measure up in the trenches against what seems to be a very solid Iowa team up front?
0: It really is, and I love this game for that reason alone. Every year I love it for that reason. You know, with Kirk Ferentz and what you get with them, and you know they're going to be physical. It's not, you don't leave the game wondering, hey, I wonder if the Iowa team's physical this year. You know it. And so this is a great game for Jimmy Rogers right now with his team to see where they stand in that line of scrimmage on both sides of the ball.
16: Last week we saw many occasions where Iowa State had more than five offensive linemen on the field. Do you think we'll see that again tonight?
0: 100%. Tyler Roll loves to run the football. You know that North Dakotan accent and the way he talks. Like he's going to probably have nine offensive linemen on the field if he can at one time. But you are going to see him try to attack that run game and toughen up that offensive line. Like he wants them to be tough and physical. He's looking forward to a game like this.
16: All right, thanks so much, Hark, and fuel your season with Kloss. Text football to 30404 to enter weekly gas car drawings and a chance to win a trip to the College Football Championship in Las Vegas. 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Well, weather is certainly not going to be a hindrance in this game, as it is a perfect night here in Iowa City, and we have seen some weather games in this series,
17: yes,
16: for sure, Eric. We've also seen some played in good conditions. This is going to be one of those played in very good conditions.
17: Yeah, we've seen some real heat in some of these games. They're always played, except with one exception in September. And we've had rain, sloppy fields, but tonight, man, this is unbelievable. Fantastic, especially given all the heat we've had, all the rain we've had at times over the last week. Man, just great to have a perfect night here at Kinnick.
16: And you mentioned the one time that it wasn't played in September. Of course, that was 25 years ago after the 9/11 attack. The game was postponed. It was played then at the end of the season in November, and Iowa State won in Jack Trice Stadium. But, boy, it's hard to believe that was 25 years ago that all that happened. And
17: yeah,
16: our hearts are certainly thinking.
17: Remember
16: about
17: where
16: that
17: you were?
16: Today. Yeah, I know exactly where I was.
17: I mean,
16: yeah.
17: I think that's for those, you know, who are old enough. I mean, I think everyone pretty much remembers,
16: yes,
17: that. And yeah, our
16: and the amazing response, the incredible response of so many people.
17: And you know, it changed the world.
16: It did
17: in so many ways. Certainly that in the United States about a lot of things, you know. But anyway, yes, we honor those nearly 2,900 who passed away at the World Trade Center.
16: We'll come back with more of the Kloss Warm-Up Show. 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
16: 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What a real tragedy that was, certainly, and to his family, there's nothing we can say, but we certainly are thinking of Derek and the entire Iowa family on that one. It's just heartbreaking to hear that news.
17: 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Wish them all the best.
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17: Well, for Iowa State, that offensive line at the left tackle, one of the captains, Jake Taylor, 6'6", 310 pounds, a junior from Las Vegas, transfer from Oklahoma. At left guard, it is Caden Moss, he's 6'5", 315 pounds, a junior from Watertown, Wisconsin, the transfer from Division II Sioux Falls. The center, Braden Smith, the FCS transfer, he's 6'4", 310 pounds, a sophomore from Franklin, Texas, played at Tarleton State, really outstanding FCS program. The right guard will be Austin Barrett, 6'6", 315 pounds, a junior from St. Charles, Illinois, transferred a couple of years ago from Indiana. At right tackle, it's Masai King. King is 6'4", 310 pounds, a senior from Camden, New Jersey. The tight end, I know the depth chart kind of shows Tyler Ford. I'm going with Vince Benetti. I'll bet he's in there on that first snap, scored his first touchdown a week ago, first catch a week ago. Of course, hard to make catches when you're playing defense before, which he was. But Benetti, 6'4", 245 pounds. He is a junior from Adel. The wide receivers, Evan Boyd, 6'3", 212 pounds, a junior from East Lansing, Michigan. Cody Jackson, 6 feet, 190 pounds, a senior from Richmond, Texas. And Omari Hayes, the Tulane transfer, 5'9", 175 pounds. He is a senior from Sarasota, Florida. The running back, Aiden Flora, he's 6 feet, 195 pounds, a sophomore from Adel. And at quarterback, it's Jalen Rayner. He's 6'1", 208 pounds, a senior from Winston-Salem, North Carolina. Effective a week ago in his first start as a Cyclone, but he's been a four-year starter, three at Arkansas State, and now one here at Iowa State. For Iowa State on defense, it'll be Isaac Terrell, Big 12 Defensive Player of the Week. After three sacks last week, he's 6'2", 255 pounds, a senior from Lehigh, Utah. Bryson Lamb starts next to him. He's 6'2", 295 pounds, a senior from Bellingham, Washington. Both Terrell and Lamb and Max Balloon, the starting tackle, all transfers from Wazoo. Another captain is Max Balloon, a tackle, 6'6", 293 pounds, a senior from Redfield, South Dakota. Super senior, actually, if you want to look at it that way. His seventh year as post-high school. Caden Crawford will start at defensive end. He's 6'4", 251 pounds, a senior from Lansing, Kansas, and a guy who started his career at Iowa, transferred, played at South Dakota, where he was outstanding All-Missouri Valley Conference player a year ago. But I'm sure it's a different feeling for Caden to step in here to Kinnick Stadium wearing the Cardinal and gold. At linebacker, it will be Willie Breland. He's 6'2", 218 pounds, kind of in that slot, strong side backer spot. He's a junior from Wiggins, Mississippi. Middle linebacker is Sullivan Schlimgen, 6'1", 220 pounds, a sophomore from Sioux Falls, South Dakota. And the weak side backer is Carson Willick, 6'1", 220 pounds, a senior from Blue Springs, Missouri. The corners, Seth Johnson, 5'10", 180 pounds, sophomore from Frisco, Texas. And David Coffey, 6'1", 190 pounds, a sophomore from Chicago. The safeties, Duron Goodman, he's 6 feet, 193 pounds. He's a senior from Pacoima, Washington, another Washington State transfer. And also at safety, Drew Surges, 6'1", 203 pounds, a junior from Chicago.
16: You mentioned Willie Breland. We think we'll probably see a lot of that Sam linebacker as an actual linebacker, that Sam Nichols spot. And a guy that really kind of quietly played very well in that Sam linebacker role last week was Malcolm Jones. He had a good game. I wouldn't be surprised to see him be a big factor for Iowa State defensively tonight.
17: He really showed some quickness, you know. Jones, you know, a guy that does have some experience. He played at Jacksonville State, but he is a senior, has played a lot of snaps of football over his career.
16: Iowa State and Iowa in the Iowa Corn Cy-Hawk Series. There's more to come on the Kloss warm-up show. 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
16: Welcome back to the Kloss Warm-Up Show. 76 degrees right now in Iowa City as Iowa State and Iowa get ready to square off in the Iowa Corn Cyhawk Series. Cyclones trying to make it three straight wins in the series and make it four of the last five. And let's head down to Ryan Harklaw for our field conditions report. It's brought to you by Rob Seco. Hark, what are the conditions like down on the field?
0: Well, down here it's a great, great night for football, and it's a field, turf field. It's in really great shape, and it's a fast turf.
16: And not much wind is a factor, right?
0: It's not. You know, when you look at the top of the stadium, the north end zone, it looks like it's coming out of the north a little bit, but down here in the field, you don't feel any wind.
16: All right, thanks so much, Hark. That was your field conditions report brought to you by Rob Seco, an independent seed company focused on helping farmers get more from every acre.
17: Yeah, those streamers on the top of the goalposts just hanging straight down.
16: Not moving a whole lot, no, for sure.
17: And that's another area, too. I think in this game, you know, we've talked about special teams. You know, can Iowa State get really an effective punting game going? We talk about punt coverage. Last week, maybe a little spotty, not up to what maybe Tyler Perkins had set the bar the last few years, which is understandable. But I think Iowa State's got to be maybe a little more thump in that football.
16: 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Eric, what do you have for keys for the Cyclones tonight?
17: Number one, for Iowa State to win, they've got to play as clean a game as they can, and I'm talking about turnovers. The team that wins the turnover battle in this series, it's almost like, no, I mean, that's always a thing, but in this series, it is almost always indicative of who's going to win the football game. And Iowa State, I think, at somewhat of a talent disadvantage coming into this game. You just can't afford to turn the football over carelessly. Second thing, physicality. Now, I know Jimmy Rogers wants to build this program on physicality, physically running the football, physically standing up defensively at the line of scrimmage. You know, if you're going to set that, make that be your thing, they have to kind of match against a really physical football team here tonight. And the third thing, I think Iowa State's got to have some big plays. They got to have the chunk plays in this game. I know they're going to, at least I believe they're going to open up the playbook and try some things that can really backfire at times. But, man, you got to hit on some of those to kind of get you over the hump and make Iowa question, you know, who they are and are they going to be good enough to win the game.
16: Those are your keys to victory brought to you by Key Cooperative. And certainly the big plays, when they're there, boy, you got to make them. And
17: yeah. You know, that goes defensively, too.
16: Yes.
17: You know, if they put a ball up for grabs into Iowa State secondary, got to go make a play.
16: It's a great environment. It is a sold-out Kinnick Stadium. This is their 30th consecutive sellout as they continue to support Iowa football in a big, big way here. And Iowa State fans are sprinkled into the crowd as well. They got their hands on as many tickets as they could. And the Cyclones coming in off their victory over SEMO. Iowa coming in off a season-opening dominating victory over Northern Illinois, a game they won 40-0.
19: and it wasn't that close.
16: No, neither one of them was that close.
19: Actually,
16: really. Yeah.
19: Actually, yeah, yeah. You look, yeah, Iowa did not allow a first down until I think midway through the third quarter, and they got one by penalty. But it was like 3 or 4 minutes to go in the third quarter before the Northern Illinois offense actually picked up a first down. So, yes, Northern's not very good, you know, but people don't know how good. We don't know how good SEMO is either. But both these teams, you know, certainly checked a lot of boxes in the opener in terms of, okay, we did a number of things very well. We also have some things to clean up. We're going to see how good the cleanup process was over the past week.
16: This could be, as we mentioned, a very tough place to play. The fans are right on top of you, and yet Iowa State, now there have been some years where they haven't played, but they haven't lost a game here since 2018. So Iowa State has had some success in Kinnick Stadium, more than most programs.
19: Didn't even go back for it. Iowa State's won 4 of the last 6 in Kinnick.
16: Yeah. And you mentioned in the last 4 meetings?
19: In the last 4 games, Iowa State in here in Kinnick Stadium, Iowa State has scored a total of 36 points. That's an average of 9 a game. And they've won 2 of them. They've won the last 2.
16: That might be your stat of the day there. It's their early front runner, although we hope the Cyclones can put up some more stats worthy of
19: sometimes,
16: our attention.
19: Sometimes it's enough.
16: Yeah, sometimes it's enough, absolutely. And the way these two teams are built this year, it could be another defensive battle, there's no doubt.
19: Over the last 48 games in this series, Iowa State's won with 10 points on more than one occasion here in Kinnick, going way back to the late 70s, early 80s. And you know, Iowa State has won without scoring a touchdown twice. So, well, hey, you never know.
16: You never know. And really, that's the beauty of it, is you don't know. And for a lot of years, you did. Iowa won 15 consecutive games. Dan McCarney finally got off the schneid with Iowa State in 1998. That started from that point forward, it's 14-13 Iowa. It's been basically a coin toss type of series. And that's when you have a rivalry, when you really don't know going into the game what's going to happen.
19: You know what? In the people in Vegas or wherever they make those kind of lines, you know, this is the biggest point spread in the series in a long, long time. You know, it's always been very close, and this year, just given the veteranness of the coaching staff and team on the Iowa side versus the newness of Iowa State, the fact that Iowa's ranked, so I think it's a couple of touchdowns or something like that. I'm not a gambler.
16: 14 and a half, something like that. But yeah. But as we've seen in this series, especially in recent years, anything can happen.
19: I go back to 1998. What was that number?
16: Oh, boy, no kidding.
19: 27,
16: yeah.
19: Something like that.
16: And what a great win that was for Dan McCarney. We know he's probably listening down at Sarasota. We certainly are thinking of him and his friend Cyclone Jerry, who's going through a tough time right now. We're thinking of you too, Jerry. And excited about this one as Iowa State and Iowa get ready to meet once again in the Iowa Corn Cy-Hawk Series. You've been listening to the Claus warm-up show. We're going to come back with the opening kickoff after these messages. 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
4: 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And overhead, it's good. 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
6: The captains are meeting at midfield. Kevin Marr, the official today, and let's listen in as he conducts the coin toss.
7: Captains, welcome, and welcome to the 2026 Cy-Hawk game. My name is Kevin Marr. I'll be the referee tonight. Mr. Bill Bishop is our umpire. Our coin we have is the blue side is heads, red eagle is tails. Jalen, blue side is heads, red eagle is tails. Iowa State's gonna make the call. Jalen, what's the call gonna be?
8: Tails.
7: Tails is the call. It is tails. Iowa State has won the toss. Iowa State has won the toss, has elected to defer their option to the second half. Jalen, you want the ball. Which direction would you like to kick? Let's switch. I will receive in this direction. Shake hands. Good luck, gentlemen.
6: So there it is. Iowa State wins the toss and defers. And Iowa, as it usually does, will start with the football, even if they win the toss.
9: One way or another.
6: They typically take the ball.
9: Why do we even
6: bother? Iowa State wearing white uniforms, cardinal and gold trim, and the Cyclone script across the helmet. And Iowa wearing all black uniforms with white numerals and gold lettering and trim. They usually wear those gold pants. They're going with the black pants here tonight. Iowa State and Iowa have had some real barn burners in recent years. This is one of those rivalry games where it really does come right down to the end. And of course, Iowa State's won the last two thanks to the right leg of Kyle Conrady. and he'll

0: be the one to kick it off here as Iowa State kicks from right to left in front of us, as we call it from our vantage point in the press box. Conrady, game-winning 54-yard field goals in this series each of the last 2 years, and he drilled his kickoffs last week in Jack Trice Stadium. 7 out of 7 went for touchbacks. And the return men for Iowa, Brevin Dahl and Xavier Williams.
1: Yeah, another Brevin Dahl, another Adell product.
0: Or is it Brevin Dahl? I don't think it is Brevin Dahl. They're going with somebody different tonight. Dahl out of Adell. Here's Conrady approaching the football. And I don't care who's returning it. It's not going to matter here because that is a touchback as it goes sailing about 8 yards deep into the end zone. And Iowa will start at the 25-yard line. So Iowa will have the football first.
1: Kamari Moulton would be the running back. What a productive game he had a week ago.
0: And it is Deron Goodman getting the start at safety, as you mentioned, in our lineups, Eric.
1: And Iowa. Hank Brown, of course, quarterback.
0: Iowa starts at the 25. They operate from left to right. Out of the shotgun is Hank Brown, Moulton the running back. They bring a man in motion, give it to him. That's Diaz running right on a jet sweep. Submarine by Drew Sergis, but he picked up 6 yards on the run to the 21-yard line.
1: Yeah, trying to get Iowa State cheating. Boy, good tackle by Deron Goodman there because Diaz breaks that. He's got a real chance to go.
0: And they go quickly. Jet tempo for Iowa, and they jumped early. A false start on the Hawkeyes. Two or three players
2: false
0: went
2: start.
0: Earlier, so there was some confusion.
2: Offense number 81
0: on the snap count.
2: Penalty. Second down. Second down.
0: They're going to call it on Vanami, the tight end. And
1: yeah,
0: now,
1: but it could have been on.
0: Exactly. Yeah, yeah. So they back him up 5. So that kind of wipes out that Diaz run. Now it'll be 2nd down and 9 from the 26.
1: So the first. How many times in the last few years have you seen Iowa with
0: jet tempo?
1: Going jet.
0: And we might not see it again tonight. 2nd down and 9 from the 26. Brown hands to Moulton. Off the left side he goes. Good tackle made by Schlimgen. But he got to the 29. He picked up 3.
1: At 3rd and 6.
0: Schlimgen with a good tackle around the ankles. Dragged him down. Sullivan Schlimgen had a great game last week. Team high and career high 9 tackles for him. He had a sack.
1: Iowa State gets Samir Hawk into the game. Blake Hawkins.
0: 3rd down and 6 for the Hawkeyes from their own 29-yard line. Out of the shotgun, Brown. And Brown wants to throw a 4-man rush. Here they come. He gets rid of it. He completed it. And Moulton will get the first down. Cyclones trying to rip the ball away from him, but he got it out to the 38-yard line. So good play by Moulton running after the catch. Well, and a gain for Iowa for the first down.
1: And Iowa State did a nice job collapsing the pocket. But good poise by Brown to hit the check down for the first down.
0: 1st and 10 for Iowa from its own 38. 3 receivers to the right side of the formation. Now 1 goes in motion to the left. That's Diaz. Out of the shotgun is Hank Brown. Cyclones blitz and a flag comes out. Another false start on Iowa. So that's 2 false starts on this opening possession for Iowa.
2: False start.
1: And I think both were going to.
2: Offense number 2.
1: I don't know if that first
2: down
1: was going to be a pass play when they jumped, but they were going to throw it in that situation. And the fact that Iowa State was able to get penetration pretty good last week, all week from their defensive front, and on the first real attempt to throw the football, makes them a little bit jumpy.
0: 1st down and 15 for Iowa. Now under center is Brown, the tailback Moulton lined up 6 yards behind him. It's 1st and 15 from the 33, and a handoff goes to Moulton off the right side, and a good tackle made. He picked up a couple, maybe 3, to the 36, but a gang tackle by Iowa State.
1: Yeah, really nice job just stepping in there, maintaining the gaps, not allowing anything at the point of attack. And also, Moulton's such a good cutback runner. All those plays, and Iowa State took out the cutback lane.
0: Malaki Taase made the stop for Iowa State. It'll be 2nd down and 12 from the 36 for Iowa. Out of the shotgun, Brown looks left, dumps it out, broken up. Sullivan Schlumgen made the play again as he got a hand on it and deflected it away. And then you wonder, will it pop up in the air where one of the Cyclone defenders can get it?
1: I think they were looking that time as they had Diaz in motion. They looked to him first. Iowa State had done a nice job getting wide. So then the check down was to Vanami, and not a really good throw.
0: Third down and 12 from the 36-yard line. Opening possession of the game. Iowa going from left to right. They have two receivers to each side of the formation. Out of the shotgun, Brown. There's the snap. Four-man rush by Iowa State. Brown steps up. He'll run, and he'll be brought down short of the first down. And it was Taase that got him to the ground at the 45-yard line. Malaki Taase. And now the punt unit will come on, I would think, for Iowa.
1: Yeah, and just... really, really nice job. Secondary did a terrific job. Iowa State in their nickel coverage.
0: So Aiden Flora awaits the
2: Iowa's
0: punt.
2: Iowa's using the jersey change for the scrimmage kick formation.
0: And this is Boston Everett, who averaged 44 yards a punt in week one. He will punt it away to Flora. Line of scrimmage, the 45. Good snap. Everett hits it. And it's a line drive, backpedaling and signaling a fair catch is Flora. He'll make that fair catch at about the 9-yard line. So Iowa State will start inside its own 10 at its own 9-yard line. And you got to believe it'll get loud as Iowa State tries to come to scrimmage here for the first offensive play. But the defense does the job.
1: Right. 46-yard punt, no return. And...
0: don't fumble on safety. 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So here comes Jalen Rayner in the Cyclone offense. And they'll start at their own 9-yard line, operating right to left here in this opening quarter. Aiden Flora, the running back. And just one man to the left of the center. And they hand it off to Ford. He runs right and got to the 11, if that. They're going to mark it closer to the 10, about a one-yard gain for Flora. I don't know that I've seen that one before, where they had just one offensive lineman to the left center.
1: They lined up unbalanced once last week, too. But this time, man, Iowa State's going to look to a lot of tight ends in this game, a lot. Got a couple of offensive linemen, offensive tackles that are wearing eligible jerseys to tell you that they're going to be lined up as tight end on occasion.
0: Second down and 9 from the 10-yard line. Out of the shotgun is Rayner. He's all alone in the backfield. Four receiver set. Rayner looks to throw, fires to the right side. Caught by Omari Hayes. Made a man miss and got out of bounds near the first down marker, about a yard shy, I believe. And a good job by Omari Hayes as he picked up 8.
1: Yeah, just great quickness, and that time he was able to sidestep the corner, Jalen Watson, and almost pick up the first down.
0: Third down, about a yard to go for Iowa State from the 18-yard line, and the Cyclones huddle up and now break the huddle. Backs in the eye. The tailback is Flora. Under center is Rayner. Third down, a yard to go. A hand to Flora off the right side. Not much there. He tries to fight for it. He's close, but I don't know if he got it or not. It's going to be very, very close. We'll see with his progress if he got anything.
1: No.
0: I don't think so.
1: He's going to be a half yard short.
0: Fourth down, and the punt unit will come on for Iowa State as Flora is stopped short on a 3rd-and-1 play. He's trying to run behind Easton Miller. So it is a 3-and-out for Iowa State. And now on to punt it away is Jonah DuPont. And Reese Vanderzee is back for Iowa. Line of scrimmage, the 18. There's the snap. And DuPont, the Cedar Rapids native, hits it well. And a fair catch signaled by Vanderzee. Good punt by DuPont, taken at the 35-yard line. And that's where Iowa will start. Nice job by Jonah DuPont there. Timeout on the field. 9:01 to go in the opening quarter. No score on the Cyclone Network from Learfield.
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0: 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No score. Each team's had an empty possession. And now Iowa will take over at its own 35-yard line.
1: For a century, Pioneer has led the way in crop genetics and agronomic innovation. Changes in agriculture come and go, but the Pioneer brand stands strong.
0: Seth Johnson playing a true corner at this point, as they go with the three linebacker look. So Willie Breland is in there. Hank Brown continues at quarterback for Iowa. And they put the ball in the far hash. And the Hawkeyes start out first and 10 at their own 35-yard line. Under center is Brown. Moulton running back. They fake the handoff to him. Brown looking to throw. Fires right, and it is caught by the tight end near midfield. A good catch made that time. A real nice grab by Preston Reese.
1: Sure.
0: That doesn't make any sense. Who do we have? I didn't think it was Vanami. It'll be first and 10, Iowa. At the 49 of Iowa State, Brown from the shotgun hands it off to Moulton off the right side, and a good tackle made in the open field by Drew Sergis. A couple of yards on the run by Moulton.
1: I guess that pass caught by Tony Diaz.
0: Okay. And that was a nice gain on that first play for Iowa as they picked up 16 yards into Iowa State territory, the 49, but then Moulton picking up just three on that run. Good tackle by Sergis. Now it's second down and 7 for Iowa. The ball at the 46-yard line of Iowa State. Hank Brown out of the shotgun. Here comes the rush. He gets rid of it right. Caught by Moulton, and he's hit immediately. And run out of bounds by Benny Nagoy. And he was stopped short of the first down. He got to the 42-yard line, about 3 yards shy.
1: Yeah. Yeah, probably four down territory here for Iowa. But unless you come up with a negative play.
0: Third down and 3 for Iowa from the Iowa State 42. So big play right here in the early part of this game. 7:25 remaining in the opening quarter. No score. Two receivers left, one right. Out of the shotgun is Brown. Xavier Williams, the running back. Brown looking to throw it. He's looking left the whole way. Fires that way, and it's caught by Diaz, but he had to give ground to do it, and he won't get the first down. He'll be about a yard shy. I think they'll mark it right around the 40 because he had to come back to the ball. He was beyond the sticks.
1: Good coverage out there.
0: Really good coverage. It's a gain of 2, and they're going to go for it here.
1: Yeah, actually, I think he got a favorable spot.
0: They'll get an extra tight end in there as they hustle out Thomas Meyer. It'll be fourth down and a yard for Iowa. From the 40-yard line of Iowa State, tight formation, Brown under center. Here comes the tush push, and they try to push Brown forward, and I think he's got just enough.
1: Oh, man.
0: He got to the 39. I think that's exactly what he needed.
1: I think so, too, but, boy, close. What a good job. Iowa State physically standing up.
0: Well, I don't know, Eric. Depends on this spot. It was very close.
1: I'm trying to see where they're putting the ball down.
0: I don't know if he made it. I don't think he did.
1: They're going to measure it.
0: They're going to measure it, but I don't think they, with the spot they got, I don't think they got it.
1: They have measured it, and it looks about 3 or 4 inches shy of the 39-yard line.
0: Yeah.
1: And I think they had to get all the way to the 39.
0: They did. I don't think they made it. I think they're about 6 or 7 inches short.
1: No push.
0: No. They tried the tush push. They had Bonami shoving the quarterback Brown on that sneak attempt. And they're going to be short. They are going to be short. And Iowa State takes over on downs.
1: And that's one, too, you think, well, can they replay that? And the answer is, of course they could. It's also one of the most difficult plays to review simply because just a mass of humanity in the middle of the field.
0: Timeout on the field. Iowa State will take over with good field position at the 39. No score. First quarter, 6:28 to go on the Cyclone Network from Learfield.
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0: Ryan Harklaw for the Farm Credit Services sideline report. They credited Zamir Hawk and Malaki Taase with that stop arc and a great stop for the Cyclone defense.
12: It is, and we've been talking about this. How is our defensive line going to go up against this good offensive line of Iowa? And so far, so good. Again, it's a long game, but you got to like the physicality up front by the defensive line so far.
0: So Iowa State takes over on downs at the 39-yard line. So good field position for Jalen Rayner in the offense, and he'll operate from under center, and Cam Bettaway is in as the running back as Iowa State takes over at its own 39, operating from right to left here in this opening quarter. Rayner under center. He'll pitch it to Bettaway, right side run, and he got about a yard, maybe two, before he was gang tackled. Got two, maybe almost three, to the 42-yard line. Let's pause for 10 seconds to allow our stations to identify themselves on the Cyclone Network from Learfield.
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0: Three for Cameron Petaway. And Iowa gets out of the nickel and gets back into its base package. Three linebackers out of the shotgun on second and seven. Rayner looks to throw. He fires deep downfield and overshoots Cody Jackson, who had a step on the defender, Hawkins. But Rayner just overshot Cody Jackson. But Iowa State taking a deep shot here early.
1: Yeah, you know, you go back a couple of years ago here, and it was a deep shot when Iowa State was down and just given up a drive, and it was Jalen Knoll, 75 yards. Oh, it can be there. Those aren't easy to complete, but you have to take those shots.
0: So now third down and seven for Iowa State from the 42. Rayner from the shotgun fires right. It is caught by Evan Boyd. He'll be stopped shy of the first down. He picked up about six, or five rather, but Boyd stopped 2 yards shy, and he's down on the play. Evan Boyd is injured. His first catch as a Cyclone, and then he is hurt at the end of this play.
1: Yeah, Boyd started Central Michigan, then went to his hometown, Michigan State Spartans, from East Lansing. And man, a guy that really looks the part, too, 6'3", 212 pounds.
0: They're going to take a break here as they tend to Evan Boyd. We'll take it with him, 5:33 to go in the opening quarter. Iowa State likely to be punting when we return with no score in the first quarter on the Cyclone Network from Learfield.
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0: Welcome back to the Wellmark Blue Cross Blue Shield first half. 5:33 to go first quarter, no score. Iowa State facing fourth and two from its own 48.
1: Yeah, injury to Evan Boyd on that third down reception. It helped off the field. Boy, hate to see it for anyone. But compassionate help, anytime, anywhere. Call or text 988.
0: Ethan Gurney from Adelaide, Australia is kind of the pooch punter for Iowa State. He'll try to pin Iowa deep. Reese Vanderzee standing at his own 7-yard line for Iowa. Caleb Schmidt is the deep snapper for Iowa State. Gurney punted twice last week, put opponents inside the 20 both times. He hits the end of the ball, low wobbly kick. It's going to bounce. It hits inside the 20. It's going to roll forward and turn out great for Iowa State. It's going to be marked at the 4-yard line. Gurney couldn't have done it any better there. Didn't look great coming off the foot, but maybe that was by design.
1: You know, one of those
0: it's uncatchable
1: directional punt away from Reese Vanderzee.
0: They're going to put it at the five, and